0: your dominance.
1: Give to Quinshon. Run in, right, push in, push in. Put him up. Put him up. Touchdown! Quinshon Judkins, and the Browns take the lead.
0: What's better than one rushing touchdown? How about two? Jaleel McLaughlin on the last drive. Quinshon here. Deshaun Watson, 8 of 10 for 125. Boston doing it again. Concepcion doing it. Judkins running it, catching it. This offense is cooking. Todd Monken has Patrick Graham's number right now, and I love it. Huntington Bank Field on their feet, Andrew.
1: Judkins' first rushing touchdown of the year. His first score of the year. The Browns with two on the ground. And it is a 13-7 lead with 8:28 to go, second quarter. Corey Bohorquez now out to extend the lead to seven. Sunahara, I beg your pardon, Schmidt out of the Bohorquez hold. Kick is good. Andre Schmidt nails it. And the Browns lead 14-7, second quarter on the University Hospitals Cleveland Browns Radio Network.
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1: You having fun yet? 14-7, Browns, yes, on top of the Steelers. 8:28 remaining here, second quarter. It's a four-play, 74-yard drive. 61 of that 74, Deshaun Watson to Denzel Boston. Quinshon Judkins, first score of the year, a two-yard run. And the scoring drive is brought to you by the Ballybet Sportsbook, the best place to bet your Browns, who are outgaining the Steelers 161 to 101.
0: This is fun.
1: Yeah, it is.
0: This is fun. Deshaun Watson dealing. The defense flying around.
1: And the kick into the end zone underneath. So 35-yard line for the Steelers. Good field position as Wiegen takes a knee.
0: T.J. Watt on the sideline after that touchdown. Got on the headset and every other side of it. Browns, though, a little bit of a mistake there from Schmidt. We love Andre. Great guy, great kicker. He's playing very well for the Browns, but you can't put him on the 35 right now. We got the momentum. Make them work for everything that they get.
1: Also have to wonder if you're trying to kick it away from Wiegen. Again, the guy had six career returns, but he is a rookie here. 35-yard line. Warren is the back. Ronnie Hickman up, basically playing linebacker for the Browns. Not showing pressure. Four-man line, shotgun. With the play clock winding down, it's at four. He gets it at three. Rodgers back to throw. Gunning over the middle. It is caught by Freiermuth. The coverage and the tackle by Delpit. It's going to be a gain of around nine to the 40.

0: angle route there from Freiermuth, able to cut the face or cross the face there of Grant Delpit in man coverage. Rodgers puts it on him. Good gain. Now, this is where we have to be on alert. Second and one. Rodgers likes to take play-action shots here to guys like DK Metcalf on the outside.
1: E-man is in. McNeil Warren, three safeties. Second and one here for the Steelers. Their own 44-yard line. Jared Verse standing up at right defensive end. Rodgers shotgun calling signals. Play clock is at seven. Gets the ball. Hands to Warren. Running right. He needed only a yard. He got about a yard and a half. Verse and Mike Hall. Hickman up there as well for the tackle. First down, Steelers.
0: Yeah, Verse really bounced inside there. Rodgers saw it. Went with that inside run anyway. Emmanuel McNeil Warren comes down, and he kind of plays that force player on the outside of the defense there. Good job by the Browns, only giving up 1 yard.
1: Metcalf wide to the right. Denzel up right in his face. 7:22 remaining here. Second quarter, Steelers first down. 14-7 Browns. Flip left, Warren looking for lane. Has lane. Browns territory. Oh, boy. Down the sideline. Hemmed in and tackled from behind by Campbell. Williams and Emmanuel McNeil. Warren forced Jaylen Warren inside, but that is a big gain, a first down, 24 on the ground.
0: Well, you have Darnell Washington. He's 6'7", 260. He's like an extra offensive lineman. They pull him out along with number 71, the big guy, the rookie, Max Ihonashore, and they completely wipe the Browns out on that side of the field.
1: And they have a first down now at the Browns' 30-yard line. Shotgun, Rodgers looking, slings it over the middle, incomplete. He wanted Pittman, the coverage there by Hickman and Campbell.
0: Tyson Campbell last year, he had 18 passes defense, which was third most in the NFL. Gets his first one of the 2026 season. Good coverage there. I like that matchup. Two big physical guys, Campbell and Metcalf.
1: Absolutely. You're looking at the timeouts here. Browns have two. They used one offensively earlier. Steelers still have three. Warren is the back. Second and 10. Now going to the west end zone. Rodgers pulls it, throws it right, caught by Pittman with Washington in front of him. Denzel Ward up to make the stick here. Let's see where they spot this. Where did Pittman run out of bounds? Across the 25-24-yard line, it'll be third and four, gain of six.
0: Grant Delpit did a really good job. He couldn't get off the block, but just stringing that out and making sure that on the outside, Pittman had to go outside, couldn't break it back in, and the Browns were able to get a stop. Browns right now facing the Steelers team, 3 for 5 on third down.
1: McGuire checks in. He and Barnett are the end. Warren is the back. Steelers have to get to the Browns 20. You got Freiermuth and Metcalf to the left. Play clock at 5. Warren motions to the right. Rodgers, play clock at 2. Calls for the ball. Gets it at 1. Back to throw. Browns bring 5. And McGuire sacked him at the 30.
0: You love the way this Browns defensive line, everybody getting it done. Carson Schwessinger over the center, showing that blitz right up the middle. They bring it, and then you have Isaiah McGuire, gets a sack last week, gets another one right there. Spins up, goes upfield, and spins back off of Ihonashore, the rookie, just heady right there as Rodgers steps up, forces the long field goal. Boswell now from, look at that, 48
1: yards. The sack presented by Enbridge Gas, Dick Smart, Play Smart. And the kick is up and no good. No good. Boswell missed the kick. Wide to the left and 5:21 on the clock. The Browns lead 14-7 here in the second quarter on the University Hospitals Cleveland Browns Radio Network.
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1: Huntington Bank, proud to be the official bank of your Cleveland Browns, because banking should fit your life, not the other way around. 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Let's go Browns. Isaiah McGuire's second sack of the year. Browns have the ball back. Boswell missed a field goal. Browns now 14-7. They're up, 5:21 remaining here in quarter number two. On their own 38-yard line, out of the gun. Throw left. It's caught. Casey Concepcion dodging, dancing, moving upfield, and getting to the 44-yard line. So that's a gain of six on first down. Hayward, Cam Hayward, the veteran with the tackle.
10: One of the things Luke Whipler can do is move. He gets out on that screen, and you love to see it. He warms up before every game with a rugby ball. That's one of his passions. Well, he gets out there and has a huge block on number three, Jaquan Brisker of the Steelers. The Steelers were calling for a block in the back. Whipler probably did block him in the back, but that's okay. You love the movement skills that he gives you. That was great to see, and that's a nice drive starter. Can I interest you in this? The Browns' last eight plays prior to the start of this drive, now the last nine plays, have gone for 137 yards and two touchdowns. Last nine plays, 137 and two touchdowns.
1: Not bad. Browns went punt, punt, touchdown, touchdown. If you saw after Boswell missed the kick and he hooked it wide left, he was asking for a penalty because Jared Verse, it looked as if it was not a punch, but it was certainly an extended arm there. And Jamel Dean is down for the Steelers, I believe.
10: Did he knock him off balance as much as you just knocked me off balance?
1: No. That was just a love tap.
10: No, I know, but yes. I'm saying, listen, and he's got to, then he needs to be talked to.
1: Yes.
10: Because he's had a personal foul. He needs to be talked to and say, calm down. We are having things go our way right now. As Jamel Dean leaves, that's a big loss there with their corners already struggling. Dalen Everett alone at the top. Samuel Jr. at the bottom.
1: Brown second and three, just shy of their own 45-yard line. Out of the gun, Judkins to the right of Watson. Malachi Corley motions. Gun run to Judkins going left, pushing the pile. He's going to be about a yard shy of the first down. He gets out of the 47-yard line. Had a Zion Johnson block. Spencer Fano on that side as well. And the Browns now facing a big third and one on their own 47-yard line. Clock says 4:35. Clock is moving.
10: Thanks. One of the things you want to do is possess the football here, and you don't get let them get it back this half. They'll get it to start the third quarter. If you do that, it means you're probably scoring more points here. This is a big third down, third and a long one. Nobody's over the center.
1: Browns 0 for 2 on third down. Out of the gun, give to Quinshon running right. He's got the first down. There's a flag. They're going to blow it dead. This is on the Browns, I think. Back them up. Yep.
10: We are, if we see and one, it's like we are compelled to commit a penalty.
1: Yep. Sixth penalty.
11: False start. Offense number 56. 5-yard penalty. We play third down.
1: How are you going to get the center for a false start when everyone moved at the same time?
10: It must have been the ball where they, you know, you rotate the ball is the only thing I can think of they called on him. I don't understand that.
1: And now Nick Herbig to the sideline. Derek Harmon's return is questionable for the Steelers. So they've got a couple of defensive injuries here as the Browns have a third and six backed up on their own 42. Rocket Sanders checks in. Short motion out of the right for Concepcion. Deshaun Gunn, third down, throws left, back shoulder caught by Boston. First down. Easy pickings over there. First down at midfield. Everett, the coverage.
10: That looks like, let's go back to the very first preseason game. Denzel Boston's very first catch in Chicago. You go three by one. You run that go. You've run by him, and it's just a stop. Put it on the back shoulder. The timing's so good. Deshaun says, it reminds me of when I had DeAndre Hopkins in Houston to have him on the backside of those three by ones. Great first down. Way to overcome the self-inflicted wound on the false start.
1: Browns now officially Steelers territory. Sanders is the back, plus 49. Tight end to the right. Delay handoff. Nope, it's a play fake. Sean climbs the pocket, throws over the middle. Is it caught? No, incomplete. Concepcion to the man on his back at the 34-yard line. Ball was low, couldn't see it. KC could not bring it in. By the way, they're showing Herbing on the sideline. That was friendly fire there. Robert Spears Jennings, beg your pardon, the rookie DB, got Herbing, and he is holding his wrist.
10: KC a little slow to get up there. May have fallen on the ball. Thought we had a shot for Denzel Boston, but Deshaun stepped up, eyes downfield, tried to rip it. He's thrown it with a lot of confidence.
1: He is. Second and 10. Now they say midfield. Concepcion stays in there. Motions right to left. Shotgun back to throw. Here comes the pressure. Screen left. Concepcion has a 45-40. Concepcion dances inside. He's at the 30. Another spin move before he's thrown down at the 25. Dalen Everett with the tackle. It's a catch and a run and a thing of beauty for 25.
10: We're seeing a lot more of the screen game. And you know what? I think it's because Luke Whipler is in there, and they know they can take advantage of the aggressiveness, but he can move. So this play gets out there. Luke Whipler's blocking 15, 20 yards down the field. He's right there with KC Concepcion. Those movement skills are allowing them to get out on the DBs, clear out, and the Browns offense is cooking. Todd Monken right now is calling a heck of a game, Andrew.
1: He is, and the Browns now are driving. 2:30 remaining clock, moving second quarter up 14-7. Have it on the Steeler. 24-yard line. Judkins the back from under center. Burton's into the game. Offset eye. Pitch left. Quinshon. Not much there. He rides Burton for maybe 2 yards to the 22. And we wind down towards the two-minute warning. That will likely be the final play before our break. What an entertaining half. Browns up 14-7. And they are knocking on the door just outside the red zone, up by a touchdown on the University Hospitals Cleveland Browns Radio Network.
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1: The game summary is brought to you by Sherwin-Williams, the official paint and coatings partner of your Cleveland Browns. Deshaun Watson has thrown for 166 yards, 132 of it to the rookie wide receivers, Denzel Boston and KC Concepcion. Boston 3 for 74, including a long of 60 Concepcion 4 for 58. Seventh play of the drive coming up here. Quinshon Judkins is the back. Browns facing a second and nine. They're up 14-7. They're on the Steeler 23. Judkins motions out. Shotgun. Swinging right to Quinshon. Quinshon to the 20. Quinshon down the sideline. 15. Run out of bounds. First down. Browns. They're going to spot this at the 14.
10: I love it. The Browns just out-leveraging the Steelers there. And what does it take to have these type of plays be successful? Your wide receivers on the outside blocking. Denzel Boston on Asante Samuel Jr. gets the leverage. Carson Ryan misses the block, but Quinshon makes up for it. But it's a block from Boston. That's why that's a first down. And now the Browns are going to do what we said. Not let the Steelers get the ball back here before they get it to start the third quarter unless we score right now.
1: Fannin and Judkins in the backfield here. 14-yard line shotgun for the Browns going to the dog pound up 14-7. Hard count looks like the Steelers jump. No call. Give it to Quinshon. Pushing right side of her right guard down to the 10 for a gain of 4. And a timeout on the field.
10: Yeah, Steelers going to use their timeouts right here.
18: 30 seconds.
1: What do you got, Gerard?
19: Yeah, we're just seeing a great job on the part of the offense of out-leveraging the Steelers and being physical and also being smart. And I love the ability that we have to just simply put, recognize that they cannot match up with us one-on-one. So every time they're in man, Deshaun's doing an excellent job of recognizing that and going to the right guys. And right now the offense is obviously cooking, and I love what I'm seeing. And I'm hoping I see a fade route in the corner over here because this should be for 6.
1: Gerard, brought to you by Cross Country Mortgage, official mortgage partner of the Cleveland Browns. Jerry Jeudy checks in. He has one target since week 1. He and Fannin to the right. Shotgun here for the Browns. Second and 6. They're on the Steeler 10-yard line. Judkins in the backfield. Concepcion motion to the left. Watson has it. Looking. Trying to get away from the sack, and he does. Eyes downfield. Back at the 20. He is going to throw. Boston has it with a flag at the 5. They're going to say Boston caught that falling out of bounds right near the marker. Short of a first down on the 5. Is this on the Steelers?
10: It is on the Steelers, and that's Denzel Boston. That's a good catch and a first down for the Cleveland Browns there. What a play by Deshaun Watson. Extend the play. I thought that was going to be a sack. Not only does he get out of the
1: sack.
10: That's
1: a generous first down.
10: Down the field. Let's not rain on any
1: parades
10: right now.
1: They're going to get forward progress.
10: We're
1: going to
10: get
1: penalty's going to get
10: it either way. That's right.
18: Defense number 6. Attempting to climb. Is on the play is a first down.
1: You hate to see penalties called on Patrick Queen.
10: But I just love the way Deshaun Watson keeps his eyes downfield. You get a great scramble drill right there. Patrick Queen, by the way, just threw Casey Concepcion to the ground.
1: I mean, not even trying.
10: And a nice throw to Denzel Boston. Browns now first and goal at the 3. Chance to go up 21-7 here. They were able to run it in last time. Can they make it the hat trick, the trifecta on the ground?
1: And now another timeout taken. Cleet, what are we doing? Browns came out in an offset eye. Burton was in the game. They blew the whistle. Mike McCarthy over talking to the official.
10: He definitely went out of bounds, so it would have been stopped. I'm curious what McCarthy's talking about here.
1: The penalty, if McCarthy wants to challenge the spot of the Boston reception, it doesn't matter. The penalty, defensive holding, is an automatic first down. Is it where they enforce the penalty? No.
10: Yeah, maybe a half the distance to the goal issue where it wasn't spotted properly.
1: But the penalty was
18: after
1: accepted.
18: Review, it's been determined that the receiver went out of bounds short of the line to gain. In that case, the offense will accept the defensive hold on the defense number 6. Half the distance to the goal line, first down.
1: So they didn't accept the penalty. There is your answer.
10: They
1: I thought he was
10: listening
1: short.
10: To our broadcast. Yeah, they heard you say he's short of the first down marker. They review it. And there it is, true. So the Browns are going to be backed up now to about the 5-yard line instead of the 3 because of the penalty here. Still first and goal. Everything you want. I love the matchup on the outside right now. Towards us, we've got Boston and Dalen Everett.
1: All right. And you have Deshaun under center. Near hash, offset eye, Judkins, Burton. Hard count. Plenty of time on the play clock. KC motions on the left. Play fake. Look left. Deshaun dancing away from the sack, dumps it off. Quinshon of the 10, Quinshon of the 5. Quinshon rolls forward, down to the 1. Watson avoided a sack that could have been a disaster. Got it to Quinshon, who picked up a couple of yards.
18: Pittsburgh takes its second timeout. This will be a 30-second timeout.
10: The calmness with which Deshaun Watson is operating, we haven't seen this in his Cleveland Browns tenure. And you're seeing it is completely a different guy. Quinshon Judkins, by the way, doing everything. You want him to pass protect. back for a little bit, he'll do that. You want him to get out there. He takes, goes down low on Highsmith, but wisely gets back up, makes himself available, a heady play down to the one-yard line. But the calm of Deshaun Watson, now 13 of 16 for 179 yards. I know you know this. He has not had a 300-yard passing game in those many years. But right now, on pace here in this first half, Browns operating, Deshaun operating at a very high level.
1: Go back to the holding on Queen. He didn't just hold KC. He tackled him and threw him to the ground. Anyway, here we go. Browns at the 2-yard line. Offset eye. Give to Judkins. And he's going to lose a yard. Jaquan Brisker, the former Bear, up for the tackle. Knock him back to the 3. Clock is at 1:25 and another timeout.
18: Pittsburgh takes its third and final timeout.
1: All right, let me ask this. Gerard, let me go to you. I'm taking the points here. If you don't get it, it's third and goal here on the 2. But is there a world in which you keep your foot on the gas?
10: Yes. Absolutely. So what I would do here.
1: Hold on, Gerard, you?
19: Yes.
1: Okay, to make it sure.
19: Sorry,
1: go.
19: Yes.
10: Yes, you keep your foot on the gas. I'm giving Deshaun Watson a moving pocket, a sprint out, a run pass option. If it's not there, slide in bounds, take the clock away. Or if they're going to come out and run it, that tells you he's thinking 4-down territory. But I'm giving him a move option. Don't force it. If it's not there, slide and let the clock run so they can't get points.
1: Third and goal from the 2. Shotgun. Quinshon motions out. They go empty. Steelers jump. There's a flag. Free play. Throw. End zone. Caught. Touchdown. Harold Bannon, everybody.
10: Free play. Deshaun Watson just sticks it in there. Harold Fannin working against Jalen Ramsey and the broken wrist. And Fannin
18: offside.
10: Boxes out.
18: Defense, number 90. Finish decline. As all the plays a touchdown.
10: Listen to this crowd right now. Deshaun Watson throws a touchdown. The Browns have run for 2. Harold Fannin now has 3 scores in the last 2 games. And this place is rocking. You said, Todd Monken, can you bring back Deshaun Watson right now in the first half of this Thursday night game? The answer is yes. Fannin, big-bodied, big target, and Watson sticks it right into his gut for 6.
1: And now Andre Schmidt is on to make it a 14-point lead. Rex Unahara back to Bohorquez. Schmidt to the dog pound and through the uprights. T.J. Watt was 3 yards deep in the backfield. Deshaun hit Harold Fannin, and it's a 14-point lead. 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
1: 21 unanswered for your Browns. 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
10: How about our last three possessions? 4 for 56, touchdown, 474, touchdown, 1162, touchdown.
1: Here's Weekjin into traffic. Eventually, it's Easton Mascarenhas Arnold with the tackle. Sam Williams, the first guy to hit the rookie out of Iowa, who takes the return of the kick from Andre Schmidt out to roughly the 28-yard line.
10: No timeouts for Rodgers. They got a minute and 14 seconds to go. Chris Boswell's career long is 60. That would be the 42-yard line of the Browns as the last spot of possession. This year, though, struggling 1 for 3 from 50-plus, missed earlier today from 48 in this very same direction.
1: Verse, Hall, and Collins and McGuire, the defensive line here for the Browns. Aaron Rodgers and the Steelers open up on their own 28-yard line. Warren the back. Rodgers shotgun. Back to the dog pound. Browns with 5 of the line. They bring 5. Rodgers moving. Pump fake out of the pocket to the left now. Lofting it downfield and over the head of Freiermuth, who uncovered late. Schlesinger running with them, and now Mike Hall is down. Oh, man.
10: And that could be a problem. Mason Graham already down. Mike Hall playing very well, getting all the reps next to Malik Collins there. Looked like an ankle. Oh, it's friendly fire. Jared Verse got chipped by Freiermuth and went right into the ankle of Mike Hall.
0: Injured players team to be charged with a timeout. Cleveland's second charge team timeout.
10: You are now down on defense in the interior to Malik Collins and Aiden Huntington, and that is it. So if you're playing two defensive tackles, and that did not look good for Mike Hall at all, as it was Freiermuth checks Verse, and he goes right through the leg of Mike Hall there. You're down to two defensive tackles. That could be certainly an issue here for the Cleveland Browns.
1: As we're looking at it, ankle. Just Verse got thrown into the right leg. Leg was planted. Hall immediately grabbed his ankle. Knee might have, I don't want to say gave in a little bit inside his right leg, kind of popping in inside towards his left leg. He is down. We're waiting for any kind of word on Mason Graham. As you mentioned, Nathan, he left and he walked under his own power to the locker room. His return questionable. Mike Hall is now up. He is going to be helped to the sideline. He is.
10: You can't put any weight on it.
1: And there is no weight on his right leg.
10: So if there's any way to get Mason Graham back out here, you need that. Malik Collins coming back in his own right off of an injury. Aiden Huntington now. You like Aiden Huntington. You like what he's giving you. This is going to be the biggest spot of his career. He's going to be asked to go the distance now at defensive tackle against the Pittsburgh Steelers. Browns playing very well right now on defense. There's nowhere to go for Rodgers, but it's been that pass rush. And you know what Graham's done last week? Mike Hall had multiple pressures as well. These are big losses, and you wonder in that locker room if there's anything that can be done. Mason Graham, he has not been ruled out to our knowledge, right? That's still true?
1: Right, give it.
10: Questionable to be returned, so they're still saying there's a chance.
1: No news for now is good news. Crossing our fingers here. All right, Steelers out of timeouts. 106 to go, second quarter. Browns up 21-7. Rodgers and the Steelers have it on their own 28-yard line. Warren to the backfield. DK Metcalf wide to the left. Tyson Campbell across from him. Jeremy Bernard, the rookie, out of Georgia, wide to the right. Rodgers retreats to throw, lofting over the middle. Oh, my, caught on the run. Wilson, Browns territory, weaving at the 30. Foot race at the 25, and he's going to get lassoed down at the 22 as Campbell came back to make the tackle. Huge gain, and the Steelers have to run up on it now. It's going to be spotted at the Browns' 23-yard line. Right at timeouts.
10: He just ran right by Miles Harden. Miles Harden was obviously expecting a different route. Way too easy under these circumstances.
1: Gain of 49. Shotgun back to Rodgers. Rodgers pressured. Chased by Verse. Hit by Verse. Throws incomplete. And a flag in the secondary. Two flags in the secondary. Verse almost got to him. He got him as he threw. It's on the Browns.
10: I think they're going to get Miles Harden right now. Back-to-back tough plays.
0: Holding defense, number 26. 5-yard penalty, automatic first down.
10: Want to hold him to a field goal, still certainly in play. But right now, this would be a nice time for Jared Verse to come up and with his first sack. The Browns need to generate pressure here. And Roman Wilson, Miles Harden, that's the matchup that they are going at right now. Back-to-back plays. They get 49 and a penalty.
2: Mike Hall is carted to the locker room. Man. 32 seconds left. Steelers field goal territory. Browns 18-yard line. New set of downs. Bernard motions on the left. Rodgers out of the gun. To throw. To throw. Pump fake. Sacked! Aiden Huntington with a flag in the backfield. Don't you call body weight.
10: No, no, no. He threw it. It was before the sack.
18: Illegal use of the hands. Hands to the face. Defense, number 54. 5-yard penalty. Automatic first down.
2: Sam Williams.
10: That would have been Aiden Huntington. He came into this with a half sack in his career. That would have been the first full sack in a big moment there. Keep it going, young fella. Keep it going. But they're going to get illegal hands. They're going marching. And they're now outside the 10.
2: I got to see that again.
10: Yeah, he's got his hand in the face mask right there.
2: That's a good call.
10: Almost takes the helmet off. And he's not even in the play. His back is to the quarterback.
2: He almost took Zach Frazier's helmet off. The center out of West Virginia. So 26 seconds left. Rodgers and the Steelers knocking on the door to the west end zone. 13-yard line. Browns, four on the line. They bring four. Drop seven. Rodgers to throw. Lofting. End zone. Incomplete. Out the back of the end zone. Wilson, the closest man there. And Rodgers got hit. No flag.
10: Yeah, Derek Barnett was in there. Aiden Huntington was in there. Rodgers got he got rocked at the end of that play. Browns right there. Rush four. They played coverage. Huntington able to get there. And boom. Aiden Huntington down at the line. Derek Barnett spears him right in the stomach. And Rodgers went down and was in some pain. Hold to the field goal. Hold the line right here.
2: Browns don't get a flag on that one. 13-yard line. Again, crowd's getting loud. Make some noise, everybody. 22 ticks left. Browns up 21-7, second quarter. Rodgers, gone, looking right, pats the ball, checks it down, incomplete. Warren had it, couldn't hang on. Williams, Quincy Williams, celebrates.
10: Team high fifth tackle right there. If it would have been a tackle, but instead it's going to be a PBU for Quincy Williams. Doesn't even let Warren catch it. That's one, ironically, you wouldn't have mind if he did catch it for no gain and keep the clock running.
2: All right, third down. Got to force the field goal here. Steelers are 3-6 on third down.
10: Started off really 3-for-3 on third down. So the Browns have done a good job the last three. Third and long here. Get after Rodgers, showing the blitzes with the two linebackers mugging right there in the A-gap.
2: Mugging the A-gap, Warren the back. Metcalf alone to the left here. 16 seconds. Shotgun back to throw. Hit as he throws. End zone incomplete. Roddy Hickman, the closest man there, at the back of the end zone. Derek Barnett and Quincy Williams got to Rodgers, and here comes Boswell.
10: Great job by Mike Rutenberg right there. They get a free runner. It's Quincy Williams. Rodgers has to throw before he wants to, and it is an excellent job getting a hold. They actually dropped Schlesinger. They slid that way. Williams is free, throws it away, forced field. That's a good hold. This still keeps your momentum. This feels very good here for the Cleveland Browns.
2: Rodgers has really taken hits on this drive. Here's your field goal for Boswell. This one is good. A 31-yard kick. And with 8 seconds remaining, the Browns lead 21-10 in the second quarter. Mike Hall, we are now told, his return is questionable. They're calling it an ankle injury, but he was carted. Keep that in mind. 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Autodesk, make anything a 6-play, 59-yard drive, a 31-yard field goal. It took 1:14. Off the clock. Gonna have to think. Field this cleanly, take a knee, and go hydrate. Corley and Sanders, Rocket Sanders, set to return this Boswell kick. Boswell with the line drive. Sanders has it at the 2, up to the 10, the 15, the 20. Rocket angles to the right. Rocket with Jack Sawyer coming in on the tackle. Flag comes out late. Advances the return to the 32.
10: It's like Daniel holding Thomas is arguing.
2: Daniel Thomas, signed for his special teams prowess, was inactive the first
18: during
2: 2 weeks.
18: Return, holding 59 return team. 10-yard penalty. First down.
2: They're going to get Reed instead, and that is the 9th Browns penalty. Again, you're going to take a knee,
10: but you'd
2: love to play some clean football here.
10: Well, listen, last week it was 10 in the first half, 2 in the second half. So this has been a second-half team that the Cleveland Browns been. We finally get to go in with a nice lead at the half, 21-10. You take a knee. Deshaun Watson, 14-17, 181 yards and a touchdown. The last 3 times you had the football, 56 and a touchdown on 4 plays, 74 and a touchdown on 4 plays, 62 and a touchdown on 11.
2: Deshaun takes a knee and heads to the locker room. The Steelers will get the ball to open up the third quarter, but when they do, the Browns will have an 11-point lead. We're at the break at Huntington Bank Field. Week 4 in prime time. Yes, it is, Cleet. It is the end. At the end of the half. 21-10. Jeff Phelps, no scores, but we got highlights coming up next back at the studio on the University Hospitals Cleveland Browns Radio Network.
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2: Man of the gun, 3 to the wide side right. Steelers bring 4. Hand off McLaughlin, right side, 25, jumps inside of the 20. Still on his feet, he's at the 15, the 10, 5. Touchdown! Jaleel McLaughlin with a touchdown run, 28 yards!
7: That was the first of 3 touchdowns for the Browns in the first half. Jaleel McLaughlin, 28-yarder. That tied the game at 7 in the second quarter. Browns added 2 more. And at halftime in downtown Cleveland, the Browns with the lead over the Pittsburgh Steelers, 21-10. I'm Jeff Phelps. Gerard Cherry joining us from Huntington Bank Field. Gerard, most impressive thing to me in the first half, not that the Steelers had a 17-play drive on their first possession to score a touchdown, but how the Browns bounced back from that and didn't let it kind of control the first half of this game. How did they do that?
19: That's an excellent point, Jeff, and you're just in a team that has resiliency and just showing the will and the guts and everything necessary not to hang their heads and say, you know what, maybe it's not our night. Because in the past, we've seen Browns teams collapse in the first quarter and not be able to come back and even compete, let alone take a lead in a football game. So what you're seeing is a great job by the offense tonight of just simply exploiting the weaknesses of the Pittsburgh Steelers defense, which is their secondary. They're having major issues covering our receivers, and give credit to our offensive line. The pass blocking has been superb. If we can get the running game on track, this offense's limits are limitless.
7: Deshaun Watson, 181 yards passing in that first half.
19: Yes.
7: The rushing game, 10
19: yes.
7: carries, 41 yards. You talked about the line play. What's standing out about the rest of the offense as well?
19: Well, Deshaun Watson, on several occasions, Jeff, He could have been sacked. You are seeing, in my opinion, vintage Deshaun Watson, what you traded him for, and that he's pushing defenders off of him. He's keeping his eyes downfield. He's being aggressive with the football, making sound decisions, and just simply put carving up the Pittsburgh Steelers, doing a phenomenal job. So couple Deshaun's play with the receivers and the protection from the offensive line, and that's why you have 21 points on the board.
7: Gerard, the Browns would likely down their top two defensive tackles in the second half, or two of the top three in Mason Graham and Mike Hall. How do you protect a lead with the middle of that defensive line looking a lot different than what you were thinking it was going to look like?
19: Well, if you're Pittsburgh Steelers, you're in a bind because on one level you recognize that we're down men. So what do you want to do? You want to run. You want to grind. But at the same time, you're looking at a 10-point deficit. So hopefully that helps the cause. And if our offense can continue to score and drive methodically down the football field, maybe they'll run out of possessions. But that is certainly an issue when you're down in the interior because that opens you up all day to be ran upon.
7: Good first half. Thank you, Gerard.
19: Thank you, Jeff.
7: Our score at halftime, Browns 21, Steelers 10. A look at week four in the NFL coming up next on the University Hospital's Cleveland Browns Radio Network.
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7: The Browns and Steelers kicking off week four in the NFL. Browns ahead at halftime, 21-10. Here with more coming up in week four, Matt Corrale.
26: Thanks, Jeff. Well, let's keep things in the AFC North. The Bengals will be hosting the Jaguars Sunday at 1. Also, the Ravens will be at home taking on the Titans. Tennessee looking for their first win of the season at 0-3. The first London game of the year taking place 9:30 in the morning. Colts taking on the Commanders. Also, the only matchup of 3-0 teams in the league, Chiefs and Raiders in the AFC West. Well, that game will take place in Vegas. Jeff?
7: All right, Matt, thank you very much. Our score, Browns 21, Steelers 10. First half stats next on the University Hospital's Cleveland Browns Radio Network.
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7: The Browns are trying to win their 10th straight Thursday night home game. And at halftime, they're looking good, a 21-10 lead on the Pittsburgh Steelers. First half stats brought to us by Medical Mutual of Ohio. Browns with 222 yards in total offense in the first half. Most of that through the air, 181 yards passing. Steelers, 185 yards in total offense. First downs in this game, quarterly first down tracker presented by Kia. Movement that inspires. Steelers have 15 of them. Browns have 12. Browns were penalized 8 times for 55 yards, but they did not turn the ball over in the first half. Time of possession, big edge for the Steelers, 17:55 to 12:05 for the Browns. Individually, Deshaun Watson. Looking good, 14 of 17, 181 yards passing, one touchdown, no interceptions, no sacks. Key for the Browns. On the ground, how about Jaleel McLaughlin? One carry, 28 yards. Quinshon Judkins, 8 for 14, both men with a touchdown. And through the air, Denzel Boston, 74 yards receiving, Casey Concepcion with 58. Our score, Browns 21-10 over the Steelers at halftime in Cleveland. Andrew, Nathan, Gerard, up next with the second half on the University Hospital's Cleveland Browns Radio Network.
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2: All right, third quarter. Here we go. Browns on top of the Steelers, 21-10. 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
0: 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Mike Hall, questionable to return. Mason Graham has been ruled out. Wiegen takes the Schmidt kick of the 10. 15-20 behind a blocker, inside of the 30, spinning and tackled by Toriano Pride, the former Buffalo corner claimed off waivers at the end of camp at the 36. Nathan, here comes Aaron Rodgers. And if you are listening in the concourse, everyone, come on back now. Browns defense needs you for a three and out.
1: Yes, they do, and the Browns need to keep hitting Aaron Rodgers. Two sacks, four quarterback hits. They had another sack erased on a penalty. The secondary's doing a great job getting hands on the ball. We already have five passes defensed as well as an interception in that first half.
0: 14:55 on the clock. Browns trying to go to 3-1. Rodgers is going to open up this half at the 35-yard line. His own tight end to the left. Actually, two of them. And Warren to the backfield from under center from the near right hash. Brown showing blitz. Pitch left, chased by Verse. Hems him inside. Good job, Jared. Verse, Tyson Campbell cleans it up. No gain. Jared, maybe a loss of one.
1: The explosion from Jared Verse there for the tackle for a loss, and that's what we're going to need to see. Remember, no Mike Hall right now, no Mason Graham for sure. The Browns are going to have Malik Collins and Aiden Huntington go the rest of the way, defense tackle. So we need these ends in the rotation that are fresh to make plays and help them out.
0: Officially, a loss of one. Second at 11. Pittman motions right to left. Flip left to Warren. Hemmed inside by Schlesinger and brought down again at the line of scrimmage. Malik Collins down the line to clean that one up.
1: Six tackles now for Schlesinger to lead the Browns. And you want to make a little bit of a statement about the physicality right here. They do it on those first two plays, back-to-back. Good tackles on the run, limiting the Steelers. Now you get Rodgers, third and long. 3 of 7. They have failed to convert their last four third downs.
0: E-man out. Miles Harden in. Browns go to nickel. Does Rodgers go right at Harden? He did at the end of the second quarter. Third and 10. Crowd is loud. 35-yard line. Rodgers gun. Warren in his right hip pocket. Browns bring four. Rodgers to throw. He has time. All kinds of time. Time to fire over the middle. Incomplete. He wanted the check down on the crosser. Wanted Warren. Quincy Williams running step for step. And there is your three and out.
1: What he wanted right there was Jeremy Bernard. And so what they had been doing when they run that motion is run. He comes from 1 to 2. So inside of Metcalf. And then they've been running overs. Well, he looks like he's running over. But it's a C route. And Miles Harden reads it and locks him down. What a start to the second half for the Browns defense. And in particular, Miles Harden that they went at the end of the first half. That was a huge play.
0: Concepcion at his 15. Here's the Johnston punt. High, spiraling kick. Casey backing up. He's got it at the 8. Up the middle, gets a McMillan block. There's the flag. Browns cannot get a run back without a flag. They're going to have a long field.
1: It's an epidemic at this point. I mean, it reminds me back in 2014. Mike Pettine was just like, we're putting Jim Leonard back there as a punt catcher. Nobody block. He's just going to fair catch everything. At least we can't go backwards.
0: If they get that on McMillan, I don't like that call, man. Now, is that somewhere else?
3: During the kick, holding defense number 26.
0: Oh.
3: At least half the distance to the goal line. First down.
0: They're getting hardened.
1: All right, the Browns have scored on their last three possessions, but the longest that they had to go was just over 60 yards. They will be backed up to start here, and let's see, can they make one of those clock-eating, back-breaking, long drives that allows the Browns to get their defense rest, but also allows them to put more separation from the Steelers. This is an opportunity to make a statement. You got to be cautious here. You cannot turn it over. You're backed up in the dog pound, and this is where T.J. Watt, this is where Alex Highsmith like to make those plays that lead to touchdowns. In the first half, I think our offensive line did a great job. We need 30 more minutes of that.
0: Absolutely. Got to keep this up. The Browns are going to open this drive on their own 4-yard line, near hash, back to the dog pound. Deshaun is going to stand 1 yard deep in the end zone, waiting the Luke Whipler shotgun snap. He has Judkins do his right. Play clock is at 5. Waiting for it. Waiting for it. Has Steelers jump free play. Deshaun 8 yards deep in the end zone. Take a shot. He's going to check it down to Quinshon. And Queen lassos him at the 8. But that's going to give him some breathing room.
1: I'm with you right there. Second time he's gotten T.J. Watt with that hard count with the cadence. Throw that one as far
3: offside.
1: As you can.
3: Defense number 90. 5-yard penalty. We play first down.
0: Fourth penalty on the Steelers.
1: Just throw it in those situations. Yeah. Let it go. It's fine. You don't want to do anything silly. Maybe he didn't see the flag because we've had situations where it's offsides. The flag doesn't come out. You think it's a free play. Discretion, the better part of valor there. I like it so far. First half, one quarterback hit for Watt, one for Hayward, zero for Highsmith. The Browns line doing a good job.
0: All right. So after the

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8: Browns 27, Steelers 24 on Thursday Night Football. Huge, huge night in downtown Cleveland. And that was just a heck of a lot of fun. Remember, this is a Steelers team that won the division last year. They were 10-7 last year. 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Right now in the AFC North, the team on top, the Cleveland Browns, with a record of 3-1. The team on the bottom right now, the Pittsburgh Steelers at 2-2. And in between, we have the Cincinnati Bengals, who will play at Jacksonville coming up this Sunday. They've lost one in a row, lost their first game last week. And then Baltimore at 2-1 will play Tennessee. So Derrick Henry going up against the Tennessee Titans, his old team, for the first time. And you got to love it. 3-1, Tyvus on top in the North.
9: Oh, yeah. And the good thing is, everybody's on notice. So when you see it, when you go up against these other teams in the AFC North now, you better come with it, because you're not creeping up on anybody anymore. I think that they're starting to take you very seriously and see you as a threat.
8: Both Cincinnati and Baltimore have the home games. Bengals against the Jaguars and the Ravens against the Tennessee Titans. So be rooting for Tennessee and Jacksonville on Sunday. And if they happen to win, Browns will be all alone by themselves in first place. More Browns coming up. We'll hear from Harold Fannin, Jerry Jeudy as well, as the Browns beat the Steelers 27-24. This is the University Hospital's Cleveland Browns Radio Network.

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6: Tight to the left, bunch to the right, fan in motion to that side as well. Shotgun on second and three, Deshaun has it over the middle, caught by Judy on the run. Judy first down, and then he tight ropes the sideline, and he runs out of bounds at the Steeler 40. First down, Browns.
7: Down the stretch tonight. You heard the name Jerry Jeudy, and you heard it more than once. You heard it more than twice. Jerry Jeudy, three catches tonight on three targets for 36 yards after one target, no catches in the last two games. He played a big part in this, and you heard Todd Monken make some comments about him. And Todd just thrilled for Jerry tonight in the Browns' 27-24 win over the Pittsburgh Steelers. Jeff Phelps along with Tyvus Powell. Tyvus, Jerry Jeudy has been to the Pro Bowl. He's had 1,000-yard seasons. Jerry has been a professional wide receiver. And you heard Todd say, you know, two young guys, Todd basically admitted it, have beaten him out. And he's not playing all the time now. And he was thrilled for him tonight to be able to contribute in really clutch situations. He picked up a couple of first downs on two of his catches.
8: Well, you still don't want that veteran presence in that room. And I think that he still has ability. You know, it wasn't too long ago where, you know, with Jameis and him, he lit up a game, you know, so he still has that ability in him. Obviously, he was dealing with some drops during training camp, but you see, when you needed him the most, you need to put a guy in there that you can trust to get it done, that can win one-on-ones, and I think that he absolutely can still do that at a high level, and he did a great job catching the ball tonight. Obviously, we saw him embrace the ball and kiss the ball and thank the ball.
9: Browns beat reporter Darryl.
8: So it was nice to see all of that, and hopefully he gets more opportunities.
7: That was fun. Three targets, three catches, three first downs, and 36 yards for this guy. Here's Jerry Jeudy.
3: Second straight week, Deshaun's had the ball with a chance to lead you guys on a game-winning drive. Just what do you guys think when he's in that moment?
9: You know, Deshaun just been doing him, you know. He did two weeks, right? Two straight weeks, you know, putting the ball in his hand, and he's been executing on a high level, you know. So that's what he do.
10: Jerry, what's different from Deshaun? Like, we've seen, obviously, he's had the struggles, the injuries. You were with him in 2024, but, like, what's different this time around?
9: He's just healthy, man. He's healthy. He got a lot of ball under his belt. He had many camps, OTAs, mandatory camps, so he had a repetition with everybody and been healthy this whole year, so, you know.
11: Jerry, when you kissed the ball, what was that all about?
9: What you think?
11: Long time coming.
9: A long time coming, baby.
12: Did you have some fun with Asante Samuel after you were celebrating with the pass
9: yeah.
12: that he didn't have?
9: Which one?
12: The one in the middle of the field that he closed in on and thought you knocked it out of your hand.
9: Nah, it was another play, not that play, though. Asante, my dog, though. We got a good relationship.
13: Jaleel and Quinshon both finding the end zone, getting the run game going. How important is that, and how much did we see in how the receivers were able to produce?
9: My bad.
13: The run game, getting them going, getting Quinshon into the end zone, getting Jaleel out there, yeah. And then Raheem Sanders. Just how does that help you guys as receivers and help that passing game? How are you seeing that?
9: It's good. It's just opening up for the receivers in the back end, you know, just having a good duo back there, just making plays, just opening up the whole offense, making the offense a lot more balanced. So the defense won't get a step on us. So, you know, having a good run game and a good passing game all balanced out like that, you know, it just helped the offense overall.
3: Jared, kind of the swagger this team has. Jared Verse was saying he wants you guys to be the sort of team that people have to shut up. Is that sort of how you view it? Like, I mean, what is the swagger like with this team right now?
9: I mean, I just feel like everybody just want to win. That's it. Everybody just doing whatever it takes to win. You know, nobody just don't want to lose no more. We tired of losing. You know, everybody just doing whatever it takes to win.
13: Thanks, Jerry.
7: Thanks, Jerry. For three catches and three first downs. It was good to see tonight, Tyvus, because this is a guy who obviously has helped this football team in the past, playing a little different role now, but was crucial down the stretch.
8: Yeah, you need a guy, like I said, you could trust in the fourth quarter that can get it done. The guy that's been there before, that knows what it takes to win those battles. And it was good to see him do that. I hope they feature him more. When Denzel Boston doing what he's doing and Casey Concepcion doing what he's doing, a lot of these defensive coordinators are going to start game planning for those two, which leaves it open for Jerry Jeudy or an Isaiah Bond to be able to dice up the middle.
7: One touchdown catch by a Brown tonight was made by tight end Harold Fannin. Here's Harold.
14: It's excited. You know, proud of the guys. You know, they went out there to play their tail off, man. And, you know, it's good, you know, to see all our hard work come out.
13: Another game, another trip to the end zone. What's the connection? What is working so well?
14: You know, it's simple. You know, practice. You know, talking through things. But, Yeah, I mean, Deshaun gave me a ball, man. I just went out there and caught it. But, yeah.
15: What was the difference first half, second half? First half offense was humming. Second half looked like you guys had a little trouble getting
14: it going. Yeah, just got a little bit off schedule. You know, just got to, like you said, first downs, you got to be more efficient and things like that.
7: That's Harold Fannin. And, Tyvus, I think this is interesting. Browns receivers tonight, the guys who caught passes for the Browns. Denzel Boston, rookie. Casey Concepcion, rookie. Denzel had four catches. Casey had five. Quinshon Judkins caught six out of the backfield, second-year player. Harold Fannin had three, second-year player. Raheem

0: Elliott. Can he do it one more time?
1: 8 plays, 80 yards, 150 off the clock. Rodgers of Freiermuth, the 3-yard touchdown. Here's the kick from Boswell. Rocket Sanders at the one. Here we go. 5, 10, 15, 20. Sanders tackled at the 26. Tackle by the running back, Lou Nichols. Two timeouts, 1:36 to go. Andre Schmidt, career-long 55.
0: Target line, the 37 of the Pittsburgh Steelers.
1: Andre has hit a 61-yarder.
0: Oh, he's got the
1: in
0: leg.
1: In the UFL, outdoors in Birmingham. Rocket Sanders is the back. Brown shotgun from their own 26.
0: We need 37 yards.
1: Now on first down, the Steelers bring four. Watson looking, looking, throwing over the middle. Caught. Oh, with a man on his back. Jerry Jeudy brought it down to the 42. First down. And the clock is winding, 1:25. Brown's got to get lined up. What a catch.
0: What a throw. What a catch as well.
1: Gain is 17. Brown's line up out of the gun. Again, Sanders the back. They snap it, and it's blown dead.
0: False start. That is the 14th penalty of the game against the Cleveland Browns.
1: Back up to the 38.
0: They're asking Mike McCarthy, does he want to take a timeout? It'll be a 10-second runoff, I think.
1: Browns are lining up, and now the officials say, hey, we haven't officiated last play. 1:11 on the clock. We're tied at 24. Cleet. They do back it up to the 38, but make no announcement.
2: False start. Offense number 77. It's a 5-yard penalty. We play first down.
1: They get left guard.
2: In addition, they have a 10-second runoff in the case. So please put clock to from 111. Excuse me, 112 to 102. 102. And 30 seconds on the play clock.
1: Okay. So 102 on the clock. First and 15. Browns on their own 38. New set of downs. Would be at the 37 of the Steelers. Although that's bad math, honestly. That's where the yard marker is now. Shotgun. Watson has it. Throws left. Harold Fannin catches. He bobbles. And then he gets to the 50. Big gain. Harold. And he runs out of bounds to stop the clock at the 55. At the 50 with 55 on the clock. Gain of 12. So it's second and four.
0: Great pitch and catch right there from Deshaun to Harold Fannin at the 50 now. So we're talking about 13 yards to get to 55. You got to get the first down first. 4 yards here. Do you mix in a run? Rocket Sanders is the back. Doesn't look like it.
1: Boston alone to the left, tight to the left. Bunch to the right. Fannin motions to that side as well. Shotgun on second and three. Deshaun has it over the middle. Caught by Jeudy on the run. Jeudy first down. And then he tight ropes the sideline. And he runs out of bounds at the Steeler 40. First down Browns. Jerry Jeudy has been a forgotten man the last couple of weeks. He has come up huge today in the second half.
0: He gets a 17-yard catch to start this drive. Gets another one there. Third catch on the day. The Browns now in range at the 40. Setting up for Andre Schmidt to potentially try the game winner here. You're in a good rhythm right now, but I do think you can run the ball here, at least on one of them.
1: Each team, two timeouts, gain of 9. First out of the plus 40. Gun with two rookie receivers to the right. Deshaun throws. KC, quick hitter. KC catches. He has stood up. Robert Spears Jennings stood him up, and they'll blow it dead at the 33. That's Deshaun Watson.
0: Steelers going to take a timeout.
1: And the Steelers call the timeout after the gain of 7. An extra second ticked off. It says 35. I don't know if they're going to put a second back on their Gerard. I hope not.
2: Pittsburgh takes its second timeout. This will be 30 seconds. Please put 38 seconds on the game clock.
1: They're going to put 3 back on the clock.
0: Right now would be a 51-yarder for Andre Schmidt. You want to get closer than that. I'm not trying to get into any RPO situations right here. If I'm handing it off, I want a straight handoff. We want this to be clean. Right now, we have the ability to ensure that this game ends on the field goal attempt. Even if we don't get a first down here on second three, they can stop it one more time.
1: Aaron Rodgers is the greatest Hail Mary thrower to ever play.

0: keep that in mind as well. Second and three. Browns on the plus 33. Steelers showing blitz up the middle. They pick it up. Deshaun's got to eat it, and he's going to get sacked. He's thrown down, and then the ball comes out. They blew it dead. Browns are going to fall on it. Steelers mad that they blew it dead, but Peyton Wilson stood up. It's not a big loss. It is back on the 38, but the clock is moving. So from here, it's a 56-yarder. Clock is at 20. Are the Browns going to just kick it from here? It's third and eight. You got one more play, and you have two timeouts.
1: That's why I like a run right there. Now, the Steelers were run blitzing, even if it's a pop pass, just something simple right there. They were so crowding the line, they were going to blitz up the middle there. So the Steelers did take their last timeout?
0: No, we took it. The Browns took it. The Browns have one left.
1: So that you want to get the right play call in there, but this also allows now for the Steelers to take a timeout after this play.
0: Yes.
1: Which allows for, if you miss a long field goal, the Steelers who have time left on the clock. You don't take a timeout, there's no way they can have time on the clock.
0: Third and eight, Browns on the Steeler 38-yard line. 19 seconds remaining. They're operating out of the gun. Sanders is the back. Steelers crowd the line, showing pressure. They drop. Deshaun pump fakes, throws it, airmails KC, and the clock stops with 15 seconds left. He wanted a quick out. He had it. He missed it.
1: We had to run the ball on second down. They use their last timeout, and then you guarantee that the game ends now. Not only now, if he doesn't make this from 56, they get the ball on the 46 with a timeout so they can throw it anywhere on the field.
0: He also had that throw.
1: He did, but we're talking
0: I'm with you, man.
1: Game theory here. You have a situation where game can end on your field goal kick exclusively, and they have no recompense.
0: 56-yard field goal try for the lead. 15 seconds to go. We're tied at 24. Sunohara, the long snapper. Bohorquez kneels at the 46. Snap, hold, kick. It's up, and it is good! With 10 seconds to go, Andre Schmidt, 56 yards, 27-24 Browns.
1: But we still have to play defense, and they still have a timeout. Think about the Baltimore Ravens. They had 7 seconds and got a field goal attempt off. Boswell's hit from 60 in his career. Andre Schmidt's incredible. Andre Schmidt is incredible. That should have walked off the game. Now we need the defense one more time.
0: Andre Schmidt,
1: incredible,
0: has hit 22 consecutive field goals. He has not missed since the week before the bye. A year ago, New England in the second quarter.
1: You don't want to kick this into the end zone and give it to them at the 35. You have to make them burn time. You have got to cover this kick effectively.
0: And do it cleanly. Lou Nichols and Caden Wheatgen back to return. They stand at the 5. Never easy. 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Please bet responsibly. All right, Andre Schmidt, here we go. Kicking towards the dog pound. Right foot into ball. End over end kick. Wheaton fields it at 3 yards deep in the end zone and takes a knee. That was not what you needed.
1: Probably a little amped up after making that field goal. So they're at the 35. They need to get to the 42. In 10, and you took no time off the clock.
0: Took no time off the clock. That was not good.
1: You've got to have safeties over the top here. I don't care if it's three deep safeties. Roman Wilson in the slot they're going to look for, and when in doubt, he's going to throw it up to DK Metcalf on the sideline. But they can use the whole field. They have to get to the 42. That's only, by the way, that's only 15 points. That's only 23 yards.
0: Browns up 27-24, 10 seconds. Each team with a timeout. Steelers have it after the touchback on their own 35-yard line. Browns showing a four-man pressure. Rodgers waiting for it. Waiting for it. Play clock at 3. At 2, has it at 1. Rodgers rolling right. He might go Hail Mary. Rodgers steps up and lets it fly. Deep downfield, and it is intercepted! Grant! Del
1: third straight game in a row, your defense gets the stop. Grant Delpit with the interception, and the Browns win it off the foot of Andre Schmidt. What a time! 22 in a row, 56 yards, a new career high. And the Browns will be in first place in the AFC North after they take a knee. And this place is rocking here in Huntington Bank Field. It's a party on the shores of Lake Erie.
0: The Browns are dancing on the 25-yard line. 1 second to go. Grant Delpit with the Browns' second interception of the day on the future Hall of Famer Aaron Rodgers. And that one will send the Browns to 3-1. The interception is brought to you by AARP. Fitting because they picked off the old man. Intercept fraud before it gets to you with help from the AARP Fraud Watch Network. Good night, everybody. Browns win 27-24. They have their first three-game winning streak since the playoff run in December of 23. And no matter what happens this weekend with the Bengals or the Ravens, the Browns will wake up Monday morning first place in the AFC North.
1: How about it, man? Are we the cardiac kids back? Three straight weeks, a game-winning drive, three straight weeks. Your defense gets the stop. They pick him off twice, Aaron Rodgers. Unbelievable. And Andre Schmidt. Andre Schmidt this week, we interview him. Says, I don't want to talk about any streaks. I'm a little superstitious. Well, you know what he is? Unbelievably talented, unbelievably clutch, and he has kicked the Browns to first place in the AFC North, defeating the Steelers right here on national TV.
0: You can call me hyperbolic. I don't care, man. There are few things better in life than beating the Pittsburgh Steelers. And the Browns do it tonight to go to 3-1. Some final thoughts when we come back on the winning University Hospitals Cleveland Browns Radio Network.
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0: Easy, but it is always fun when you win. Welcome back. Browns win tonight. Man, that feels good. Browns beat the Steelers 27.
6: It is never easy, but it is always fun when you win.
0: Schmidt, what do you say? 22 consecutive field goals, including a 56-yarder. And then the Steelers just opt to go for the deep shot. And Grant Delpit calls game.
6: interception of Aaron Rodgers, second of the night here for the Browns. Denzel Ward had one earlier. Friends, since the NFL moved to the current playoff format, and we're going to go 12 games and 14, that's all the way back in 1990, 65% of teams that open 3-1 make the playoffs. I am not telling you to change your plans yet in January. I'm not telling you to change your Christmas vacation. But I am telling you that your Browns are 3-1. And for the first time since Myles Garrett sacked Joe Burrow in the rain right here to close week one in 2023, your Browns are in first alone atop the AFC North.
1: And this is a quarter of the way into the season, so it feels a little bit better than after week one. And I think you might be telling people to make Valentine's Day plans with their that special someone in their lives who also loves the Cleveland Browns. But, man, one day I just like an easy win, but there's something fun about the emotional roller coaster that this team takes you on every single week. But to get it done, and how about Deshaun Watson leading them down? How about Jerry Jeudy? Jerry Jeudy, a forgotten man, as you said, starts this off with a huge catch in traffic for 17, makes another catch to get us down there. The Browns, the good news is we keep winning. The better news, we're not playing our best football for 60 minutes. Too many penalties still, 14 of them. Too many maybe questionable modes of attack. But what we saw in the first half when the Browns put up 21 points and Deshaun Watson threw for almost 200 yards is what we can be. And if we can do those things for 60 minutes, this defense is legit. If we can do those things for 60 minutes on offense, the Cleveland Browns, first place Cleveland Browns after week four, just might be the first place Cleveland Browns after week 18 when it's all said and done. This is so fun. This crowd was rocking. This environment was electric. And I know everybody watching on national TV now knows that these Cleveland Browns are for real under Todd Monken.
6: You know what's so special about this? Not because it is the Steelers. I mean, yeah, that's actually a huge part of it. But because this was the first real game, meaningful game, big game, all eyes on you game in this building since you and Jim stood up here 3 days after Christmas in 2023 and the Browns beat the Jets and the Browns punched their ticket to the postseason. I was in the stands, I had a radio on. I love listening to you guys. I'm getting chills just thinking about it. And the Browns met the moment. This wasn't a, oh, prime time, you don't live up to it. Steelers win because they always do. Big disappointment. People laugh at you. No, they met the moment. And again, it wasn't always pretty, but they met the moment. And they could put their feet up and enjoy a mini bye and enjoy a weekend and realize that they have now beaten the Steelers 5 in a row in this building and 8 out of the last 10 years.
1: That night was special. After that game, you and I had a very special time, and now it's special. This city's going to be on fire. This is awesome. Browns fans, enjoy this. The Todd Monken era underway, 3-1. Deshaun Watson back, Andre Schmidt, this defense under Mike Gruenberg. It's all there, and I feel like we're just scratching the surface.
6: Man, that was good. We'll come back with some final thoughts after this. Browns win 27-24 on the University Hospitals Cleveland Browns Radio Network.
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6: If you listen to us, and we thank you that you do, you've known that Nathan has been saying for months now that, hey, at least we're going to be fun this year. You got weapons. We got toys. Let's have fun. I don't know that anyone thought that fun would include 3-1 and three nail-biting victories after just a disaster week one in Jacksonville. But we'll take it. Nathan, final thoughts. Browns 3-1. They beat the Steelers 27-24.
12: This team's got resilience. This team's got moxie, and they have belief.
6: Yep.
12: They have belief on offense that when they need to get points, even if they go on a lull, they'll be able to get points. They have belief on defense that they will stop anybody from coming back and tying this game, and they have belief that if Andre Schmidt needs to put the ball through the uprights, and they don't care where it is on the field, he's going to do that, and the Browns are 3-1 in first place. What a ride this month has been. Think about what we were all thinking. Everybody listening was thinking after Jacksonville. Oh, no.
6: It was bad in Jacksonville.
12: It was bad. And now three in a row, you beat the Steelers on national TV, and they punched you back. They punched you back, and you answered the call, and now you're in first place.
6: Browns, 8 straight wins on Thursday Night Football, 10 straight wins at home on TNF, 5 straight wins over the Steelers in this building, 8-1-1 at home against the Steelers the last 10 years. Browns alone in first in the AFC North, regardless of what happens this weekend. Browns get a mini bye, much deserved. We're going to go to New York next week to play a Jets team that is much better than their record indicates. Hope you can enjoy a weekend off. Go root for the Guards. They open up the ALDS tomorrow at Progressive Field. A lot of people to thank here. What's that, Yak? Saturday. Oh, God, I've lost track of days. It's Saturday. Thank you, man. I have no idea. All right, let's get out of here. Coordinating producer Dan Medigan. What day is it? Dan Tracy on stats. Gentlemen, both of you. Fantastic. Yeah, Dan Tracy on stats, Yak, our spotter. Michael Boehm, our board op. I'm Punch Drunk. Clay Weiss and Dan Vlodeman, our engineers. Michael Markoch down to the sideline. Jason Gibbs, of course, trying to babysit all of us. Coming up, the post-game show with Jeff Phelps and Tyvis Powell. Next game is mentioned, the 11th in New York against the Jets. For Gerard, for Nathan, I'm Andrew. Browns win. Please enjoy responsibly, friends. So long from Huntington Bank Field on the University Hospitals Cleveland Browns Radio Network.
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14: Here are your hosts, Jeff Phelps and Tyvis Powell.
0: Rodgers rolling right. He might go Hail Mary. Rodgers steps up and lets it fly deep downfield, and it is intercepted! Brent Delpit, and there is your game winner!
18: It did it. 27-24. Cleveland Browns beating the Pittsburgh Steelers with that interception on the last play by Grant Delpit. The Cleveland Browns have 3 wins in their first 4 games. Let me repeat that. 3 wins in the Browns' first 4 games, a record of 3-1. They'll be in first place in the AFC North after week 4. Go figure. Browns beating the Steelers in Thursday Night Football. Welcome to the postgame show, everybody. I'm Jeff Phelps. My partner, Mr. Tyvis Powell. Tyvis, that was a heck of a football game, my friend.
19: Jeff, it went in the perfect fashion. You start off really good, but it ain't like us to just let it just ride off in the sunset. No. We have to have some controversy and some adversity there. We let them come back, tie the game up. Why? Because Deshaun Watson needed to go out there and prove for a third straight week that he could go get a game-winning drive to win a game. Man, I say, Jeff, I'm ecstatic. I'm over the moon. There's no limitation for this team. All expectations has gone out the window. They have completely overdid anything anybody predicted already. Man, Jeff, I'm not going to get over my skis.
18: Easy, Tyvis.
19: Not going to get over my skis, but I like what I'm seeing. I like it.
18: Browns have won 3 straight games. They're at 3-1. Today's game, they had a 21-10 lead at halftime. Offense looked really pretty good in that first half. Defense did a really nice job. Second half, offense had some issues, Tyvis. They put up just 2 field goals. As it turned out, that's all they needed. Steelers had a couple of touchdowns in that second half. They tied the game at 24 with 1:42 to go. You thought, uh-oh, here you go. And the Browns had a chance, and then Andre Schmidt does it again. He hasn't missed this year. 22 consecutive field goals, and he made number 22 with a career-long 56-yarder. Some improbable things, and that was one of them.
19: Andre Schmidt has been money. It's crazy. Remember last year, people was ready to run him out of town.
18: Oh, folks weren't happy with him early on.
19: And I just, from that moment on, I don't recall him missing another field goal. He's been money.
18: 22 straight.
19: He's like how we used to feel about Phil Dawson. He is getting in that territory with us. Just every time he's kicked the field goal, there's been money. And, I mean, it's straight down the middle, too. This guy, Andre Schmidt, got ice in his veins, man. We got a kicker that I am comfortable with. And when you get closer to the postseason, and you, Lord forbid, get to the postseason, them kickers really, really matter. And I am confident that he will get the job done.
18: Hey, let's pause 10 seconds so stations can identify themselves. 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
18: Browns 27, Steelers 24. And there were a lot of really good efforts in this game, Tyvus. If you'd like to join us, 216-474-0092. Number to join us, 216-474-0092. Your phone call's coming up in just a second. Let's start on the offensive side of the ball. Deshaun Watson was 24 of 33, 268 yards, touchdown, interception. He was sacked twice. There were some moments that didn't look so good, but there were a lot of moments where it looked like this guy has the mojo back. He has played some pretty good football.
19: That first half, he was cooking. I was like, man.
18: He was 14-17 in the first half.
19: It was a lot of questions about, can he throw the ball past 15 yards? How about the bomb to Denzel Boston? I'm like, okay. He's checking all the boxes tonight. I don't know what it is about them lights. Them night games and under them lights, man. People, they start acting different, Jeff. He start hitting bombs and everything. And I'm like, man, if this is what we going to have, this is going to be a magical season. Now, obviously, things happened in the second half. He had the fumble and then the tipped interception thing. We got to do a better job of taking care of the football. But when we needed it, he got it done. And he still had a moment where he even got a chance to use his legs to get an explosive run in the second half, which he didn't really do in the first half a lot. So, you know, he's always got that in his back pocket. And I thought he did a really, really good job managing today's game.
18: We'll talk more about the individual efforts by a lot of guys in this game. Jerry Jeudy made some big plays. Boston, Concepcion, Judkins on the defensive side of the ball. Lots of pressure on Aaron Rodgers. Brown sacked him 5 times. That was with Mason Graham going out early. Keep your fingers crossed on that one. But 216-474-0092, number to join us. Rhino gets us started. He was at the game. Hello, Ryan.
20: Nothing's better than the Browns W, especially beating those Pittsburgh Pukes. I'm telling you, man, I think the bet should be the Steelers fans should have to walk back to Allegheny County if they put up this big storm of claiming they're going to beat us and don't fulfill the obligation. But I tell you, Tyvus and Jeff, man, it's just, you know what, when certain things happen, other facets of the game, obviously special teams came to play. And again, this is a full sport when it comes to all different scenarios of winning the game. And again, that field goal with 20 seconds to go, holy, that was just what we needed. And again, guys, the difference of obviously tonight's game, obviously leaving the game compared to just going to the game, walking into Tampa. Everyone was talking about a abysmal season of possibly one win or two wins. Leaving this game tonight, I strike you not, Tyvus and Jeff, man. There was a few people jokingly saying, hey, Super Bowl, Super Bowl. So, again, this just like a few weeks can change the entire outlook of this. No, obviously, I'm on cloud nine right now, but the Browns just surprised us all, man. And the Browns fans came out in droves, and everyone is just on cloud nine, too. Hey, guys, great show. Thanks for taking my call.
18: All right, Ryan, thank you very much. Ryan goes to every game. He's there all the time. It doesn't take much, Tyvus, to turn the thinking of folks, but your eyes aren't deceiving you. This team isn't playing, and I thought Nathan summed it up really well. This team hasn't played its best football. I mean, there were penalties all over the place tonight. That was horrendous. But the Browns beat the Pittsburgh Steelers on a Thursday night.
19: The penalties is something that they got to clean up, and it's got to come with discipline. It's something that we talked about in all three games. But I tell you what, you talk about a stride. Just look at game one to game four.
18: Yeah.
19: Like, look at how different things look. Just obviously, Deshaun is the biggest reason for that. But, like, think about this. Mason Graham comes into this game. He's second in the NFL in sacks, 4 sacks leading the team. He goes out early. And you don't even notice. You don't even notice. All these other guys on that D-line. Sam Williams. I didn't even know who Sam Williams was. And I know who he is now. But, man, all of these guys stepped up and made plays after plays. Emmanuel McNeil Warren, a guy that I've been waiting on. I was excited when they drafted him. To see him in that back end flying across the field, getting PBUs, reading Aaron Rodgers, and making pass breakups. Oh, my. Listen, something's good. They cooking with grease over there.
18: sacks tonight, five of them. Malik Collins, Aiden Huntington, Isaiah McGuire, Sam Williams, Mike Hall Jr. Pretty good stuff. Todd's in Ward 1. Todd.
2: As I was listening to the previous callers say, you know, you wanted them Pittsburgh Steelers fans to go back to Allegheny, I thought the problem with that is a lot of them Pittsburgh Steelers fans live in Cuyahoga County. Trust me on that one, man. There's a lot of them out there, unfortunately. So we talked about Warren earlier this week, Jeff. Mm-hmm. I was so ready when that dude smacked that ball down that I thought he was going to catch. I was so ready to say, hey, he's ready. He looked good. He don't look like it's the game's too big for him. Jared Verse might have too much caffeine in his diet. That dude is way too jumpy and verbal, and I was very concerned about his behavior. And then the last thing I want to say is because Darnell Washington is so big and tall, it seemed to me if you throw over his head, that should be intentional grounding. Where y'all at with Miles Harden, man? I believe the dude belongs in the league. I really do. But I watch that guy play, and I just think to myself, I don't know about that dude. He's supposed to be here, but All right, later.
18: Todd, thank you very much.
19: Miles Harden is definitely the guy that a lot of teams are going to target. And we knew that coming into the season. You know,
18: sure.
19: We knew Tyson Campbell's got a little bit of respect. Everybody got Denzel Ward's respect, especially Aaron Rodgers went after him. He picked him off, and that was the end of that. That's all you got.
18: It didn't last long, did it?
19: As I continue to tell you about Miles.
18: They moved DK Metcalf around quite a bit, didn't they?
19: Yes, they did. But I like what we did. You know, they didn't leave him just alone when for over routes. They had the safety cutting the routes. Well, similar to what Jacksonville did to us in game one. They was running a lot of man, and they had their post safety cutting those over routes and stuff like that to help out. So that's kind of what was happening with Miles Harden. If Miles Harden wants to get these guys to leave him alone, the best way to do it is to get interceptions. Once you create, because PBUs is fine. Offense coordinator, you're gonna knock the ball down. That's fine. We'll just try it again. If you pick the ball off, now you're dangerous, and now I can't mess with you again. So that's kind of where Miles Harden is going to have to get to. Once he starts getting some interceptions out of that nickel spot, they'll leave him alone.
18: Henry's in Stowe. Hello, Henry.
21: Guys. Aaron Rodgers, you're such an old man. Just go away, you old fart. Swessinger, you are a game changer, my man. And Andre Schmidt, he's got ice in his veins. Woo!
18: There you go, Henry. Carson Swessinger, leading tackler tonight. He had nine of them to lead the Browns. We go to Columbus. Hey, Scott.
22: Hi, guys. Great win tonight. When's the last time you can say the Browns were 3-1 to start out the season? I don't even remember in my lifetime.
18: It was pretty impressive. Not just tonight, but, Scott, I agree with you. Three in a row after what happened in Jacksonville? That's nice work.
22: Yeah, if you had told me they were 3-1 at the first beginning of the season, the first month of the season, I would have said you're lying. There's no way I saw that coming. But great win. There's potential there. We're starting to see the Deshaun that we wanted to see with that trade. Seems like he's starting to ingratiate himself to the fans. 3 weeks, three fourth quarter comebacks, three drives. Great defense is awesome. But the one thing I've still got to call attention to in Tyvus, I know did this as well, the penalties are killing us.
18: 14 of them tonight, Scott, for 88 yards, 14.
22: Yeah. We're winning in spite of ourselves right now, but sooner or later, that luck's going to run out. So they've got to clean that up. I don't know what they need to do that, but there's got to be something they can do to get more discipline. But those penalties are just frustrating, and they're easily avoidable, and they can be fixed very easily. So,
18: Scott, thank you.
19: Yeah, we got to figure that one out. It's been a problem for so many years, and it's a culture thing. I think that, you know, maybe – the last guy was kind of a little bit lenient on it, and guys kind of took advantage of it. I think that now you're going to realize at some point it's going to cost you, and you're not going to be able to make up for it. You know, so far it hasn't cost us any games. You know, we've been able to make some pre-snap penalties or jump off sides, and it didn't really hurt us. We was able to overcome it. It's going to be a time where you're going up against a better competition, a really good team, and that you got to be perfect. And you do one off sides or something like that, that can cost you the game. So guys got to lock in. I don't want it to come to that. I want us to just nip it in the bud, be more disciplined now. You got a great thing going. Like the thing, and it's the one area that can be fixed. And all it takes is self-discipline. That's it.
18: 14 for 88 yards. Steelers penalized 8 times for 50 yards. 216-474-0092, number to join us. We're just getting rolling. Todd Bunkin, we're going to hear from Todd. We'll hear from Deshaun Watson. We'll hear from, I'm sure, Andre Schmidt, other members of the Browns as well, as they beat the Pittsburgh Steelers. Think about it. 27-24, third straight win for the Browns. They're 3-1 in first place in the AFC North. 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
2: We're tied at 24. Sunohara, the long snapper. Bohorquez kneels to the 46. Snap, hold, kick, it up, and it is good! With 10 seconds to go, Andre Smith, 56 yards!
3: 22nd straight kick made by Andre Schmidt. He has made 22 straight field goals. That one, a career-long 56-yarder, gave the Browns the 27-24 lead. Defense comes up with the interception late. Browns get the win, 27-24 over the Pittsburgh Steelers. The Browns now 3-1. First place in the AFC North. Might have some company there after the weekend, but right now, first place in the AFC North. Steelers dropped to 2-2. I'm Jeff Phelps. My partner is Tyvus Powell. Three games in this situation, Tyvus, after three wins 2 years ago, five wins last year. You've won three games already. You want to change an attitude? You want to change a culture? That's the way to do it.
4: That's definitely the way to do it. Win. And I think it's what I like about this team is that they heard the outside noise. They heard everybody saying that no way that this team is going to win no more than five games. What was it, 4.5, 5.5 or something like that?
3: The numbers were very low.
4: Yeah, there was no way that this team, but they didn't let that bother them. You got a new coaching staff, first-time head coach, first-time defensive coordinator. Y'all can't win with that. And you don't know what you don't know. These guys is going out there, and they're finding a way to get it done. They got belief within that locker room, and that is all you need. You know how good each other is. You guys are holding each other to a specific standard. Y'all being accountable about it. And that is why y'all able to go out here and succeed. I love what I'm seeing out of this team, the resiliency. They're at a point now where it doesn't matter if they're down. I believe that when that fourth quarter come around, they lock in and it's game time and they're going to find a way to get it done. Finding ways to win is one of the key values to winning a championship.
3: Couple of other key words here, I think. Competitive, confident, entertaining. Well, let's face it, Tyvus, this is the entertainment business. This has been an entertaining team to watch after the week one.
4: Yeah, I mean, last time we was like this entertained was going to the playoffs with Joe Flacco. So this has been, yeah. I mean, obviously week one was not entertaining at all.
3: That didn't fit. But
4: they learned their lesson, Jeff. That was the key. It was a learning phase. And I think that they figured out some things that clearly they have. And, man, the defense to me is the one that's really amazing because it just – doesn't matter who's in there. The next guy up is still making plays.
3: They've been really, really good the last three games, no question. Manufacturing the steel solutions that keep America moving forward. Gregory Industries is a proud partner of the Cleveland Browns. America builds with Gregory. Amelia is in Richfield. Hello, Amelia.
5: Hi there.
3: Good to have you with us.
5: How are you? Thank you. It's good to be here. I just wanted to say how happy I am that we won today. It's one of the best days ever because we beat the Steelers, obviously. And I also wanted to say I know that the flags were a big issue today in today's game, and we need to clean up the passing. But I do believe that teams peak at different times. And if we peak too early, it could be really dangerous. We valley too early. We hit the bottom too early. We lose early. So I think, you know, if this team keeps progressing, we can fix those and peak just at the right time and maybe hopefully go for a Super Bowl run.
3: Amelia, thank you very much. Did you hear those two words, Tyvus?
4: The last one?
3: Yeah.
4: Hey, you know what? Why is it crazy?
3: Why not us?
4: Why not? Why not us?
3: Why not? Randy is in Columbus. Hey, Randy.
6: Hey there. Oh, I'm glad I got in before Monken's press conference. I know he talks a long time, and I got to get to bed.
3: All right, good.
6: Yeah, that fourth quarter aged me about 5 years. If we would have lost that game, if we would have blew it, I wouldn't have been able to sleep. It would have been awful. I mean, and Watson, he looked so good the first half. Like, he was confident. He was accurate. He looked like the Watson of old. I'd never seen him play that well.

0: in a Browns uniform. I never see him smile that much either. And he definitely got rattled in the second half at some point when I think Watt strip-sacked him. Then he had lost the ball again and started getting sacked through that interception, which was, you know, such a fluke play on that tip. And they missed that wide-open fan-in throw that may have sealed the game late in the fourth quarter. But kudos to him. He came back and led that final drive, completed a few passes to get us in field goal range. So that was good to see. And I'm looking forward to seeing him put together a full game for us. And what the other callers have said about, too, is, you know, the penalties are just out of control. Like, I don't know, we had 14, 15 penalties tonight.
1: 14.
0: And I would really like to know, 14. I'd really like to know the record of teams with 14 penalties, what their record is, because I can't imagine the winning percentage is high. So we really got lucky that we pulled that off. But, hey, I'm so happy to beat the Steelers. A Thursday night win in primetime over Pittsburgh in first place. Got 10 days off. Doesn't get any better than that.
1: Sleep well, week. Randy.
0: Go Browns. Yeah, go Guardians.
1: Bye. Sleep well.
2: Now, I think one of the things that he hit on that it was important was seeing how Deshaun responded. You know, getting stripped, then throwing a pick. It looked like it's all downhill as Pittsburgh is just gaining momentum. They're scoring points. And then you get a chance to ice it and you overthrow or you underthrow or whatever it was to Harold Fannin. It kind of threw it behind him. And it's like, man, that could have been it. And a lot of people could have folded. Like, you know what? I just don't got it tonight. And he had to get it and put it together for one final drive. And he was able to find, of all the people, Jerry Jeudy, who we haven't said his name not one time this year. Jerry Jeudy comes through in the clutch and gets us in field goal range for an Andre Schmidt field goal.
1: Jerry had 3 catches, 36 yards. They were all in the second half. I loved his reaction when he caught the one ball over the middle.
2: Oh, he was kissing it.
1: He's like, hey, look, it's a football. That was funny.
2: Cherish the moments. Cherish the moments.
1: Absolutely. Pat is in Sharon. I think you're in Sharon, aren't you, Pat?
3: I'm out in Huron.
1: Oh, okay, good. Good to have you with us.
3: Hey, where's Mike Tomlin at? Where are you at, Mikey T? Brown's doing Browns things. Come on now. You didn't beat us the last 5 times you played us at our place. Where are you at, Mike Tomlin? Let's go, Brownies.
1: I think you can tune in to NBC on Sunday night, Pat, and I'm sure he'll be talking about this one tonight for good reason. Isn't it weird how the Browns have dominated Pittsburgh in this situation and dominated them lately here in Cleveland? Tyvus, that's kind of fun to watch.
2: I will say in this division, this AFC North division, for some reason, the home field thing is a big, big deal in this division. And it's hard to go to Pittsburgh. It's hard to go to Baltimore. It's even hard to go to Cincinnati and pull out these wins. So I think everybody in this division just does a wonderful job protecting their home field. And the Browns have executed that to perfection, obviously. And they got to continue to do that. And plus, when that dog found believe in that team, oh, it's so hard to win. Oh, it's incredible to see the noise and banging on the fence and barking and all of that. It's a tough environment.
1: Browns now, and these numbers are kind of wacky. It's hard to believe almost. All time at home on Thursday nights. Browns are on Thursdays. Browns are 11-2. 11-2, and they've now won 10 straight. 5 of those 10 have been against the Steelers. And the Steelers, on the road at night against divisional opponents on a Thursday, are 0-10.
2: Mm.
1: 0-10. Isn't that weird? And 5 of those losses in Cleveland.
2: All I heard was that the Browns need to play every game on Thursday.
1: You cut right to the chase. I like that, Tyvus. Joe's in Brookfield. Hey, Joe.
4: Hey, guys. How you doing?
1: All right.
4: Tyvus, I love the energy when you opened up the show, man. You were so damn excited. That was amazing. I love it. my question to you guys, with these penalties that we're getting, I think some of them are a little egregious, you know, because I'm watching the game, and I can see penalties on the other side of the ball that they don't call. What do you guys kind of think about that? I mean, I think we're kind of getting a shaft a little bit, maybe. I don't know, you know. But all I got to say is we got the Schmidt on our team.
2: I think that I think referees are human beings and they miss stuff a lot too. You know, I think that they get away with stuff. Other teams get away with things as well. They definitely miss some calls there. I think in these situations you just got to play clean football. And when it comes to like the holding and stuff like that, like sometimes I get it from an offensive lineman because Deshaun is a mobile guy and he can get out of the way sometimes. So like you kind of don't know where he is, so it causes you to hold because you didn't know that he was that on that spot or something like that. So I get that, but like the false starts is unacceptable. Like that's something that you just need to hold your water. If you don't know the count, then look at the ball. Like it's like we've been taught that since Muni League.
1: So and way too many of those types.
2: Yeah, that's what, it's really the false starts that's really the issue for a lot of fans.
1: Number to join us, 216-474-0092. 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Todd Monken spoke to the media. We will hear what he had to say as he gets his third straight win as an NFL head coach. 27-24, Browns beat the Steelers. 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
12: Got a gun to the wide inside right. Steelers bring four. Hand off McLaughlin. Right side, 25. Jumps inside of the 20. Still on his feet. He's at the 15, the 10, 5. Touchdown! Jaleel McLaughlin with a touchdown run. 28 yards!
1: On his only carry of the game. That was it. Jaleel had one carry, 28-yard touchdown, and it was the Browns' first touchdown of the game, the first of three in the first half. Tied the game up at 7, and Jaleel, of course, from Notre Dame College and then transferred to Youngstown State, prolific NCAA running back, and now a member of the Cleveland Browns, scoring the first one tonight in the Browns' 27-24 win over the Pittsburgh Steelers. Jeff Phelps along with Tyvus Powell. Tyvus, one thing I thought was really interesting, and I talked to Gerard about this at halftime, 17-play drive for the Pittsburgh Steelers the first time they touched the football after the Browns had a three and out. Mm-hmm. And, you know, we've all seen this before. In a situation like that, you think, oh, my gosh, three and out, and they just put together a 17-play drive? Yeah. Oh, my goodness. And yet the Browns' attitude in their next possession, they were four and out. They picked up a first down on first down and then three and out. It didn't faze them. And that might have been the most impressive thing of the entire night to me. In big picture, obviously the end of the game was phenomenal, but big picture, boy, they fought back so quickly, so well, and so confidently after a 17-play drive on the Steelers' first possession.
2: It's almost like they look for adversity first. You know, I think that it's one of those situations where it's like, give us the adversity so we can show you we can overcome anything. And 17 plays, that's a long time.
1: That's serious.
2: Ooh wee, you need a break after that one. I'm tired just thinking about it. But then they locked in. It was like, obviously, it's so much adrenaline rushing. You know, it's so much at stake. It's so much on your mind that when it takes that first quarter to me is always like a feel out quarter. I got to see what you're doing. I got to see what the game plan is. I got to see the speed. I got to see the physicality so I know what I'm dealing with. You know, and I think that that's kind of what they utilized that first quarter as, and then they figured it out. Coaches made adjustments, and boom, they took off in a way that was incredible. Like I say, it started with the defense being dominant, and then Deshaun, just some of the plays that he made with his arm, and, you know, Jaleel McLaughlin, I think is his name.
1: McLaughlin,
2: like, come on now. This is a guy we haven't even really heard of. We know him from Denver and all of those things. This is a guy we ain't really even seen. And he comes in, boom, touchdown. It's like, man, it's just so many different guys contributing. You got 53 guys that are all contributing to the win. They all are adding their own value and putting their own spin on the game. And before you look up, it's just like, man, it's so many dudes on this team that we got to worry about that it becomes overwhelming sometimes for teams.
1: Todd Monken became a head coach at the age of 60, picked up his first win in Tampa. Then they went against Carolina. People are thinking, hey, 2-1. 3-1? 2-1's nice, you know, but 3-1, that makes you stand up and pay attention, doesn't it? Here's the head coach of the Browns after the win over the Steelers.
15: Again, by our guys, resiliency at the end. Big credit to Denzel Ward. I mean, he changed the momentum of the game. You know, we just didn't convert the first drive, and then we, you know, had a big play and then stalled, and Denzel flipped it, and then we kind of got things going a little bit, got in a good rhythm. And then we just turned it over in the second half, moved it decent. But a credit to our guys. You know, we actually got the ball backed up at the one, got a first down, really had a chance to end it and didn't. But just a credit to our players. You know, I mean, just never say die attitude, and happy for Deshaun. Not happy at a sack there at the end, okay? But three straight fourth quarter comebacks, man, really cool. Really cool for him and our team. You know, I've said it since I got here. You know, our guys just come to work every day and say spot the ball. We had a great Monday, and they didn't blink when we did a little bit on Tuesday, trying to speed it up a little bit. And then Wednesday, we walked through today at the facility again. They didn't blink. They didn't say, why are we doing this? Why are we doing this? You know, they just show up and work. And so does our staff. They show up and work. And a credit to our staff and the players. That this is what it's all about, is the players, the work they put in, and our staff.
16: So I know you mentioned this a little bit, but how can you just encapsulate or put into words how Deshaun came up off the mat after that first game and has just put together an amazing run here to get you guys into first place in the AFC?
15: First of all, it's a credit. Well, I'll go back to Deshaun, but to our team. I mean, that was a complete, you know, maybe disaster is a little bit strong, but I mean, that's a tough opening game in every phase, other than maybe kickoff return, maybe other than that. But the guys trusted the process. We got stung a little bit, and our guys responded to that. And man, that locker room was fun, you know, right there celebrating with those guys. Big divisional win. And but Deshaun, you know, before the game, I got a chance to, you know, I was in the coach's office, and I was going over the call sheet with him again. And I said, isn't this really cool? Like, you're going to be introduced last. Like, isn't that really freaking cool? Like, it was only 7 weeks earlier, and, right, it's, you know, where are we going to go from here, right? Bills game at home, right? Where are we going from here? Where are you going? Where are we going? And so cool.
17: Do you have an update on Mason and just the way that line responded losing him? I mean, and then Mike goes out but is able to come back.
15: Yeah, but first of all, I don't have anything on Mason. Mike, how awesome is that to come back? Gets hurt, probably going to be out. You're going to be down to two defensive tackles, and Mike comes back. And that's just how our guys are wired, man. They want to play for each other. We've got a tremendous connection. Winning helps that connection. Just does. Seeing the fruits of their labor come to fruition, you know, is probably the biggest thing. I think with anything in life is the work you put in. You got to see the results. It's one thing to talk about it. It's another thing to go out there and do it. And they did. And they have.
18: Can you tell us who got game balls tonight?
15: Mike Hall, Denzel, Grant for the game winner, Bojo, who's been kicking the hell out of it, that 81-yard punt that backed him up, Dre for the game winner, and Deshaun.
19: You talk about Smith, you know, no question about 56 yards. Just go out and put it right through.
15: I mean, he said he could make it. So I said, well, go kick it and make it. I said, no pressure, but they're going to have the ball about midfield with one of the best kickers in the history of the NFL. No pressure. I'm joking. I didn't say that to him. I was thinking that, though. I'm going to hope he makes it.
18: What was that moment just like for him, see him knock that home and be the guys who are delivering the final?
15: He's in such a good place right now. Really, that's and that's our job to keep him there.
18: Taz, given that you had to wait so long to get your first head coaching opportunity, for it to start like this, you kind of see you still got a long way to go, but how do you feel your journey has prepared you to be where you're at right now?
15: Well, first of all, you said it. We've only got 3 wins, right? But I've said this all along. Like, if you'd have gotten me at 45, you wouldn't have gotten the best version of me. And this has nothing to do with me. First off, I'm not saying that. I'm very humble because I've always been around really good players and really good coaches. But the last years, you know, I think that experience has helped, you know, and feel like I still got juice. Still feel like I go to practice and get after our guys. But it's still only 3. And there's a lot of things we can continue to get better at, and we will, because our guys are humble and they're still hungry. And it's really cool because it means the next one continues to matter. That's all you want to be. You just want to be in a position where the games matter, right? That's what we want to be in. That's what our fans want to be in. And that's what we're going to fight for every day.
20: Did that opener shape you at all? affect how you guys played? And then did you even let yourself think about maybe being 3-1 3 weeks later?
15: I mean, I'm human. I mean, I don't go beyond thoughts. If you said that was the way we would start the season after the way we worked, I would have said you're nuts. And if you'd have said we'd be 3-1 after that first game, I said you're nuts. But that's a credit to our players because all they do is just work. It's them. I mean, they didn't blink. Like I said, that week after was a little chippy, and that was a good thing. They were not happy, you know, with the way we played. And sometimes that's good.
20: This team would have reason to have some self-doubt after the last two seasons. But your influence in telling them from the very beginning how much you believed in them, how much an effect do you think that has had on these guys?
15: You'd have to ask them. I can't speak for them. But I've always believed in the players that I've coached. And I believe in these guys, you know. And what other way is there? What other way is there than to believe in the players that you have that play for you? I don't know any other way. It makes so much sense to me to believe in the guys you have and the work that they put in. It just seems so simple. Believe in your players.
16: Can you just talk about the way that you guys had to, you know, beat out that amazing comeback by Aaron Rodgers down at there and all the crazy things that happened at the end, starting at the one and all of the stuff that happened, him sneaking for the conversion and Jared. I mean, just the dramatic fashion that you guys won this game.
15: First off, what a great catch by Jerry Jeudy. I'm so happy for Jerry. And it probably wasn't enough for a game ball, but for a guy that really isn't starting now, and he's a rotational player, that's so cool for him. And it's not easy. Not easy for a veteran player to have young players kind of beat him out. But we needed it a big time, and that was a big time catch.
20: Can you talk about Jaleel's first time someone he ran in? And, I mean, his journey to get here seems almost impossible.
15: Yeah.
20: Very easy to answer.
15: Yeah. Great job blocking. He made one cut. The guys on the perimeter finished. Malachi was out there blocking. And, you know, that was a spark. You know, the interception and that. You know, kind of a little bit like maybe at the Bucks with Denzel and the catch and the break and the tackle. And sometimes you need that. You need plays to change the momentum, the feel, where it's going, especially with a young team, especially with us. Like, hey, let's go. And then you stack some plays together and you score touchdowns in the red zone, and that gives you a chance.
16: One more, if you don't mind. Can you just, what about the ice in Deshaun's veins for him to just maintain his composure throughout this whole entire game, throughout the everything that went on, penalties and young guys?
15: Again, big credit to him, and we still have a ways to go collectively. He does, we do, offensively, putting it all together, being able to stack plays. For the most part, Browns didn't hurt Browns, but we still, too many alignment. You know, we turned it over twice. The one was unfortunate, of the batted ball. You know, the exchange, what a great play by T.J. Watt. That's dumb by me to run a zone read at him. You'd think you'd have learned your lesson over seven times playing him. You know, just dumb.
21: The offensive line kind of feels like it played its best game cohesively as a unit tonight. How did you feel their presence? I realize you haven't watched the tape, but how did you feel about the way that they played?
15: Again, we're always under construction, you know, all of us, the older guys, and then the younger players that are in there that are just going to continue to get better. Certainly there's some things we do schematically to help them, you know. No, I mean, I think they're going to continue to get better because of the way they work. You know, like all the players we have, with the way they work, they're going to continue to get better. There's no way you can't. There's absolutely no way you can't. But get out there and work.
1: That's Todd Monken talking a lot about work and talking quite honestly about an awful lot of things, Tyvus Powell.
2: Yeah, I thought the end of it all, we're talking about the offensive line. You know, they are going to get better because people got to remember, one, training camp-wise, it was a whole shuffle of the deck. So they didn't really get a lot of reps there. And then even when the season started, you still got today, you had a shuffle of the deck at center with Luke Whipler in there. So
1: did a nice job.
2: Yeah, he did. The one thing you don't is you don't want to be noticeable. you don't want to be the person that people notice. Like, oh, wow. But I thought they did a pretty good job going up against T.J. Watt and Alex Highsmith. I thought that, you know, obviously in the fourth quarter or the third quarter when T.J. Watt caused the strip sack, you know, that was the big thing there. But for the most part, they really kept his jersey clean. And, you know, you got two young guys on the offensive line that I thought was doing really well. As well, you know, those guys, Spencer Fino and Austin Barber, has been balling this season. So, to me, they're going to continue to get better as the season goes on and they continue to get that chemistry together. So, I'm not worried about it.
1: Think about this draft. You know, you have two starting offensive linemen. You have two starting wide receivers. And they're not just starting. They're contributing and really doing a nice job. There's no question. You can celebrate Victory Friday. And Victory Monday and Victory Tuesday, whatever day you want it to be. 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And if folks weren't true Browns fans after week one, bet they are after week four. Browns are 3-1 after the win over the Pittsburgh Steelers 27-24. Deshaun Watson, more Browns coming up as we continue on the University Hospital's Cleveland Browns Radio Network.
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12: Quinshon motions out. They go empty. Steelers jump. There's a flag. Free play throw. End zone. Call touchdown. Harold Bannon, everybody.
1: That was the touchdown pass for Deshaun Watson tonight. He had only one touchdown pass, but led scoring drives and put the Browns in great position. And Harold Bannon getting the touchdown catch. Harold tonight, 3 catches, 27 yards, and that scored Deshaun Watson, 24 of 33, 268, 1 touchdown, 1 interception. That touchdown made it 21-7, Browns on top, and they win it tonight over the Steelers, 27-24. Welcome back to the postgame show, everybody. My partner's Tyvus Powell. I'm Jeff Phelps. Into the Browns media room, here's quarterback Deshaun Watson.
16: Deshaun, just can you put into words what it felt like to go out there tonight in front of this home crowd, beat the Pittsburgh Steelers, be first place in the AFC North, and just have such a big game like that?
6: It was electric. It was amazing. From the time we came out pregame, it was super dope to be called out and hit a crowd and, you know, feel the energy. And then just from start to finish, the crowd was in it, the energy of the stadium, we fed off them. And, you know, to get a big victory against a divisional rivalry on prime time, it was just, I mean, this is what you dream about. This is what you work for. This is the things that, you know, you put that grind in the summertime and training camp for nights like this. So it was amazing.
7: Was it the best you've ever felt in this stadium?
6: Oh, yeah, for sure. I mean, it's hard to think about the other times with so much going on, but it was definitely one of the best, most definitely times that I've, if not the best, you know, night that I've been into the stadium, for sure.
7: Deshaun, what's the conversation like with you and Todd out there on the sideline after they come down and tie the score? What are you guys sort of going over in those final seconds before you go back out there for that last drive?
6: Really just kind of when they're driving down, you kind of, you know, talking with the coach and stuff. If it's going to be 4 minute, 2 minute, you know, going over certain plays. But, you know, I think, you know, me and Mont, we speak before the game and kind of go through the whole game plan. So I kind of already have a gist of what he's, you know, going to call throughout the week and just the pregame. And then once, you know, they scored and tied it up, it's like, man, this is what we practice. We practice it every week. You know, we practice 2 minute pretty much every day. So, you know, just kind of get to our spot. And I talked to you know, the special team staff and ask them where, you know, that landmark is, and that's what we're aiming for.
8: Sean, what were the emotions like during the game, right? You get off to kind of slow start offensively, then have a huge second quarter and don't score for a while in the second half and then get the winner. So what was that like for you, up and down?
6: I mean, that's part of the NFL. You know, you got to ride the waves. I mean, so many momentum shifts. You know, they are the best in the world also, just like us. So, you know, they're a really good team, and they're going to make plays, and they made a couple plays that went their way, and we made a couple plays that went our way. So, you know, we just had to ride the wave until our opportunities came. And, you know, at the end of the day, you know, whenever those moments come, especially at the end, you know, we found the way to get the W. And that's what it ultimately matters.
9: Sean, how important has it been to your success this year that you knew that Todd Monken believed in you from the very beginning?
6: Yeah, I mean, he believed in all of us. You know, coach is a player coach. So, you know, one thing he's going to instill in the locker room is that, you know, he wants everyone to play their best. He wants everyone to be at the top tier. He's going to bring it out. And, you know, for him to be able to, you know, trust me in these moments is major. But, you know, Coach Monk is awesome, man. I love playing for him, and he's going to always make sure that, you know, he try to bring the best out of each player.
9: Sean,
16: Can you talk about the turnaround and feeling between how you felt, you know, however long ago it was when you were here talking about after the Bills game, to how you feel now? Just the incredible turnaround in emotion and victories and feelings. What's that been like?
6: It's all God, man. It's just, I just let him take the wheel and he controlled everything else, you know. Nothing changed. I think just being able to, you know, show my character, show who I am as a person, but, you know, speak the truth and just, you know, continue to pray and do everything right and live right and just try to win games and play good football. You know, I let him control everything else. So, you know, it's a great opportunity, a great moment. And I want to continue to, you know, ride this wave with the fan base and the city and the organization. You know, we're 3-1, so yeah, that's a great feeling to be in. And you know, we're doing it for the city.
10: A lot of people are watching your play right now through the first month of the season, and they're seeing a player they haven't seen in years. Like, can you kind of sum up just what is the difference? Like, what is different right now from 2024, from 2023, from 2022, from 2021?
6: I'm healthy. My mental is straight. My emotions is super good. Spiritually, I'm in a great space. So, you know, when you have all four wheels rolling and they're on the right pace, you know, things can be able to, you know, you can be able to improve and show that, you know, you're capable of being that special player, that person you are. So that's pretty much it.
10: Interview with Taylor Lewis, I think it was during the pregame when they ran it, and you said at some point that, I don't know, a few years back, it was hard for you mentally to be out there and play. When and how did that start to turn for you?
6: I don't know exactly when, but, you know, it's no secret, you know, of what I went through. I think just being able to, you know, just try to manage day by day. You know, it was challenges, and it was a lot of just, you know, self-talk, family talks, mental treatments that I had to go through. And, I I'm in a great space. You know, that's in the past. I'm moving forward. But, you know, it was just a moment that I want to be honest to the world. And, yeah, it's been tough. You know, this haven't been a smooth ride at all, you know, physically or mentally. So, you know, every day is a challenge. That's why, again, I say my slogan is for love, is focus only on victories every day. You know, I got to win today, and I got to win this moment. As I talk to you guys, win this and go from there.
11: Deshaun, did Jared Goff shed in the locker room that this team has a lot more swag, they want to shut other teams up, you know, kind of show around the league that this is not the old Browns team, this is a new Browns team. What do you feel exactly has clicked for this team the last couple of days? What is so different about this year compared to any other year?
6: It's really just the chemistry. I mean, we're so young, but and we have those mix of veterans that are open to the young guys, and I think the young guys are just bringing that energy and that just swagger and that just, you know, we want to just hang out with each other. Defense, special teams, offense, you know, that bond. And ultimately, it starts with Coach Monken. He making sure that we're spending time together. We're hanging out together. We're not, you know, separate all the time. You know, defense is with the offense with the special teams, vice versa. So, you know, we just hanging out, kicking it with each other, spending time with each other, and really just, you know, and just grinding, and it just brings it out. And the young guys are really, you know, the energy of that locker room for sure.
16: How do you feel to be able to deliver that kind of joy and euphoria in the stadium to those fans and just feel that everything coming from them?
6: Oh, it's amazing. This is what it's all about. Again, it's for the fans, for the city. You know, they pay to come watch us perform and bring joy to them. And I think that these last 3 weeks, you know, it's been some ups and downs, but at the end, we finished with those joy and those cheers, and we want to continue to bring that. And that's what, you know, that's why we grind, that's why we strive. And Monken preaches all the time. It's like, you know, they come out here to watch us perform and bring that joy every time we have that opportunity. So it's been awesome.
10: Deshaun, you just said it. It's a young team. I think the average age of Ross is like 25 and a half. How has this group been able to, in those clutch moments, just be so unwavering in what's kind of happening? And from the offensive standpoint, like, how have you helped with that, being a veteran?
6: Just instill motivation, just belief, just hope, and discipline, consistency, you know, all these opportunities, you know, and letting these guys know that, hey, you're going to have your opportunity. You know, like we mentioned last week, you've probably seen the video with Denzel. Like, hey, you got a slant right here. You got a glance. Go win. You know, the opportunity is coming. And he's looking me in my eyes, and I'm going to win. You know, those moments like that, you know, talking to Jerry, like, hey, your opportunity is going to come. I'm going to need you. And he showed up tonight and made some big catches for us late in the fourth quarter and third quarter. And, you know, all these guys just staying positive, staying in the moment and just for the opportunities. And when they come, they take advantage. And, you know, the veteran guys are making sure that guys are, you know, learning and we're teaching them the right way. So it's been, a big collective and team collective, and it's been awesome.
13: What were you thinking when Andre lined up for 56 yards?
6: That was money. I knew it was money. He told me, like I said, he told me the landmark. It was like the 42-yard line. But I knew he was like, man, you got me a little extra. So he was just lining it up. And, you know, we see it all the time. He's going to be money.
1: Well, and he was. That's Deshaun Watson there. Deshaun talking about Andre Schmidt at the very end there. Deshaun now through four games has looked like a very different quarterback than what we've seen here in Cleveland for a little while. A couple of years ago, remember, he started 5-1. Mm-hmm. And in the games that he played, five wins, one loss, Tyvus. And this is the closest we've seen to that guy ever since. And he's dealt with injuries since then. And it's really interesting to watch him come back and play really competent football.
2: Yeah, I think that a lot of people thought it wasn't in there anymore, and everybody thought it was above shoulders with the confidence, and clearly as he continues to play, the more confidence he gets. And I love the fact that the teammates believe in him, and I think that's ultimately what he needed in this situation to truly thrive. That is so good that he can pour that confidence back into other guys. Like he mentioned Jerry Jeudy, said, I'm going to need you soon. I know you ain't getting your touches, but I'm going to need you soon. And now Jerry Jeudy is showing up in pivotal moments, being able to get things done. So, the last thing about him that I really respect a lot is that this is a guy coming off of two Achilles injuries,
1: mm-hmm.
2: and he is running like there has never been an Achilles injury ever in his life.
1: You can't tell, because, can you? He looks. No, he looks,
2: I mean,
1: back.
2: When he take off, I know he ran like a 4.6 at the combine. It looked every bit of it when he takes off. So I love the fact that he's putting it all on the line just to try to win these games.
1: And very elusive, the way he's been getting away from defensive players. It's really been impressive. So well done by Deshaun Watson and the Browns offense tonight. Good showing by the offense. Defense, very good. Special teams, it was an all-around team win as the Browns beat the Pittsburgh Steelers. 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
1: 56-yard field goal by Andre Schmidt turned out to be the difference in this game. 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
21: Well, Marquez Neal's at the 34. It could make it an 8-point lead. They snap it at 2. Hold, kick to the upright, and it is good. 21 in a row for Andre Schmidt.
1: The first of two field goals for Andre Schmidt in the fourth quarter tonight. As Andrew Siciliano said, that was the number 21 in a row for Andre Schmidt. Made it an 8-point game at 24-16. That was vital because the Steelers scored a touchdown and a 2-point conversion. Tied it at 24, and then Andre Schmidt hit number 22 in a row. And that was from 56 yards away with 10 seconds left to give the Browns the 27-24 win over the Pittsburgh Steelers. I'm Jeff Phelps. My partner is Tyvus Powell. We're going to hear from Andre in just a couple of seconds, but Aunt Bev is with us from Cleveland. Hi, Aunt Bev.
22: Good morning, gentlemen. Good morning. How are you both?
1: It is morning. That's right, Aunt Bev. Thank you. I kind of forgot. I'm just sitting here working.
22: I have a question. The kind of concentration that we have had with the game-winning drives in the last three games, I don't think we've made any kind of mistakes, penalties, or anything during those drives. How can we have that same kind of concentration throughout the entire game? I mean, what is it that clicks then that in the, you know, in the game-winning drives that don't click during the rest of the game?
2: Everybody locked in. Everybody locked in and know that they have to have it, so they try to make sure that they're doing everything correct. I agree with you. That definitely should be something that happens for four quarters and not just in that last drive. But I don't know. Players kind of forget that part, I guess.
1: Josh is in Grand River. Hi, Josh.
26: Good morning, gentlemen.
1: And to you.
26: Give me a second to get you off speaker. So,
1: thank you.
26: I want to start off with, how awesome is it to listen to Todd Monken talk about the Cleveland Browns in a whole as a team?
1: He's pretty fun, isn't he?
26: His press conferences, I could sit there and listen to that man talk about everything that goes on within the structure and the team, and that is something that we haven't had in a long time. With Deshaun Watson, if we can get the same first quarter Deshaun, first half Deshaun in every game, we'll be winning ourselves some more football games here, boys. I think our penalties are our biggest enemy right now. but there were several individuals that were kind of off in the neck of the woods where we didn't know if they were going to show up, and they showed up tonight, and it was just a great team win.
1: No question about that, Josh. Thank you very much. Shall we hear from Andre Schmidt? Tyvus, what do you think?
2: Oh, yeah.
1: Here's the man who kicked one from 56 yards, a career high, to make it 27-24 with 10 seconds to go. And that was the final as the Browns beat the Steelers. Here's Andre Schmidt.
4: Yeah, he told me what yard line to get to. I told him the 42, like, just give me a 60-yarder. That's all.
5: Can you encapsulate, like, just when you're in a groove the way you are right now, and it's hard to miss, how does that feel when you're out there and it's all just kind of going?
4: Yeah, you almost like don't even think. You just go out there and do. And I mentioned it before, Rex, Corey, like they make my job real easy. And when I trust those guys and I trust the protection, it allows me to just go out there and just play free and just be myself.
5: Did you know it was good as soon as you hit it?
4: As soon as I hit it, yeah. And I looked up, I knew it was good.
7: Andre, you've hit game winner before against LA. What did it mean to do it under the lights, home fans? How'd that feel?
4: Yeah, obviously it's a special moment. Eerily reminiscent of the Packers game winner. So it's pretty special.
5: I don't know if you mind letting you know, but being the Steelers names and his fans.
4: Yeah, obviously it's a huge game. I try to treat every kick and every game as its own. Like, I'm not trying to put too much more value or pressure on myself. I just go out there and just try to hit the ball clean.
5: How do you keep from being too pumped up?
4: I don't know. Just on to the next. Enjoy it. I'm going to enjoy it tonight, tomorrow, and probably the long weekend. But get back to work and get ready for next week.
12: Andre, what's up with this team so far the last 3 weeks? I mean, what seems to be clicking on all three phases? But it just seems like your attitude, the vibes, everybody's just completely relaxed. And who do you guys credit that to? Why is it that?
4: Oh, I don't know what it credits to, but we can definitely tell that how much we gel as a team and just how much fun we have out there. Definitely feels special.
5: How much does it mean to you, how much pride do you guys take in as a special teams group when you feel the impact from both you? Like, when those plays, those units are really making an impact in the game, the way Corey and you both did, how much pride do you guys take?
4: Yeah, I mean, a lot of pride, but at the same time, I feel like we just do our thing. You know, we don't try to make the moment too big. We just go out there, and I think we just do our job and just execute. Each play is its own.
7: When you were spending that year in the UFL, was there ever a thought in you that this kind of moment may not be possible in your career?
4: You know, part of me always thought and knew that I'd be able to make it. You know, I knew I thought I had the talent. So I just put one foot in front of the other and just keep working. And then, you know, good things happen and just continue to grow and get better.
5: Obviously, how do you know on that final drive where to get you in the lane? When they get close to midfield, what starts going to your mind? How do you prepare for the ball?
4: Yeah, I just try to stay calm. Obviously, just breathing, hitting clean balls into the net, and just treating it like every other kick, honestly. Just going out there and executing. Like I mentioned earlier, like when you get in a rhythm and trust the guys around you, it almost feels like you don't have to think. You just go out there, you just pick your target, and you just play free and just hit it at that target.
1: Tyvus, I listen to Andre Schmidt, and I immediately think baseball, and I think it for this reason. Quit talking to him. Don't tell him he's made 22 in a row. Leave him alone and just let him do his job. It's like not talking to a pitcher when he's throwing a no-hitter.
2: I think that is kind of where we all are. I think that I thought that he answered it properly. You know, he's got a great rhythm. He's got a great routine. He trusts the guys around him, and those guys have a routine that they do, and it's working for him. So, let's not touch it. Let's not ask too many more questions. He's doing well. Let's leave him alone.
1: Yes, he is. Keith's in Philadelphia. Hey, Keith.
14: Hey, how are you?
1: Well,
14: can you hear me?
1: Yeah. Go ahead.
14: Hey, listen. Tonight, I was really excited to go to the game. I am now 2-30 lifetime in live games. So I beat Hugh Jackson tonight.
1: Oh, my goodness, Keith. 2-30. That's not good. 216-474-0092 is the number to join us. Big night. Browns, Thursday night, national television. Go to 3-1 as they beat the Steelers 27-24. 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
7: Browns 27, Steelers 24 on Thursday Night Football. Huge, huge night in downtown Cleveland. And that was just a heck of a lot of fun. Remember, this is a Steelers team that won the division last year. They were 10-7 last year. 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Right now in the AFC North, the team on top, the Cleveland Browns, with a record of 3-1. The team on the bottom right now, the Pittsburgh Steelers at 2-2. And in between, we have the Cincinnati Bengals, who will play at Jacksonville coming up this Sunday. They've lost one in a row, lost their first game last week. And then Baltimore at 2-1 will play Tennessee. So Derrick Henry going up against the Tennessee Titans, his old team, for the first time. And you got to love it. 3-1, Tyvus on top in the North.
8: Oh, yeah. And the good thing is, everybody's on notice. So when you see it, when you go up against these other teams in the AFC North now, you better come with it because you're not creeping up on anybody anymore. I think that they're starting to take you very seriously and see you as a threat.
7: Both Cincinnati and Baltimore have the home games, Bengals against the Jaguars and the Ravens against the Tennessee Titans. So be rooting for Tennessee and Jacksonville on Sunday. And if they happen to win, Browns will be all alone by themselves in first place. More Browns coming up. We'll hear from Harold Fannin, Jerry Jeudy as well, as the Browns beat the Steelers 27-24. This is the University Hospital's Cleveland Browns Radio Network.
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5: Tight to the left, bunch to the right, fan in motion to that side as well. Shotgun on second and three, Deshaun has it over the middle, caught by Judy on the run, Judy first down, and then he tight ropes the sideline, and he runs out of bounds at the Steeler 40. First down, Browns.
6: Down the stretch tonight. You heard the name Jerry Jeudy, and you heard it more than once. You heard it more than twice. Jerry Jeudy, three catches tonight on three targets for 36 yards after one target, no catches in the last two games. He played a big part in this, and you heard Todd Monken make some comments about him. And Todd just thrilled for Jerry tonight in the Browns' 27-24 win over the Pittsburgh Steelers. Jeff Phelps along with Tyvus Powell. Tyvus, Jerry Jeudy has been to the Pro Bowl. He's had 1,000-yard seasons. Jerry has been a professional wide receiver. And you heard Todd say, you know, two young guys, Todd basically admitted it, have beaten him out. And he's not playing all the time now. And he was thrilled for him tonight to be able to contribute in really clutch situations. He picked up a couple of first downs on two of his catches.
7: Well, you still don't want that veteran presence in that room. And I think that he still has ability. You know, it wasn't too long ago where, you know, with Jameis and him, he lit up a game, you know, so he still has that ability in him. Obviously, he was dealing with some drops during training camp, but you see, when you needed him the most, you need to put a guy in there that you can trust to get it done, that can win one-on-ones, and I think that he absolutely can still do that at a high level, and he did a great job catching the ball tonight. Obviously, we saw him embrace the ball and kiss the ball and thank the ball.
8: Browns beat reporter Daryl.
7: So it was nice to see all of that, and hopefully he gets more opportunities.
6: That was fun. Three targets, three catches, three first downs, and 36 yards for this guy. Here's Jerry Jeudy.
9: Second straight week, Deshaun's had the ball with a chance to lead you guys on a game-winning drive. Just what do you guys think when he's in that moment?
10: You know, Deshaun's just been doing him, you know. He did two weeks, right? Two straight weeks, you know, putting the ball in his hand, and he's been executing on a high level, you know, so... But that's what he do.
11: Jerry, what's different from Deshaun? Like we've seen, obviously, he's had the struggles, the injuries. You were with him in 2024, but, like, what's different this time around?
10: He just healthy, man. He's healthy. He got a lot of ball under his belt. He had many camps, OTAs, mandatory camps. So he had repetition with everybody and been healthy this whole year. So, you know.
9: Jerry, when you kissed the ball, what was that all about?
10: What you think?
9: Long time coming.
10: A long time coming, baby.
12: Did you have some fun with Asante Samuel after you were celebrating with the pass that he didn't have?
10: Which one? The
12: thought you knocked it out of your
10: hands. Nah, it was another play, not that play, though. Let's talk to my dog, though. We got a good relationship.
2: Jaleel and Quinshon both finding the end zone, getting the run game going. How important is that, and how much did we see in how the receivers were able to produce?
10: My bad.
2: The run game, getting them going, getting Quinshon into the end zone, getting Jaleel out there, yeah. And then Raheem Sanders. Just how does that help you guys as receivers and help that passing game? How are you seeing that?
10: It's good. It's just opening up for the receivers in the back end, you know, just having a good good duo back there, just making plays. Just opening up the whole offense, making the offense a lot more balanced. So the defense won't get a step on us. So, you know, having a good run game and a good passing game all balanced out like that, you know, it just helped the offense overall.
9: Jared, kind of the swagger this team has, Jared Verse was saying he wants you guys to be the sort of team that people have to shut up. Is that sort of how you view it? Like, I mean, what is the swagger like with this team right now?
10: I mean, I just feel like everybody just want to win. That's it. Everybody just doing whatever it takes to win. You know, nobody just don't want to lose no more. We tired of losing. You know, everybody just doing whatever it takes to win.
2: Thanks, Jerry.
6: Thanks, Jerry, for three catches and three first downs. It was good to see tonight, Tyvus, because this is a guy who obviously has helped this football team in the past, playing a little different role now, but was crucial down the stretch.
7: Yeah, you need a guy, like I said, you could trust in the fourth quarter that can get it done. The guy that's been there before, that knows what it takes to win those battles. And it was good to see him do that. Like I said, I hope they feature him more. When Denzel Boston doing what he's doing and Casey Concepcion doing what he's doing, a lot of these defensive coordinators are going to start game planning for those two, which leaves it open for Jerry Jeudy or an Isaiah Bond to be able to dice up the middle.
6: One touchdown catch by a Brown tonight was made by tight end Harold Fannin. Here's Harold.
8: It's excited. You know, proud of the guys. You know, they went out there to play their tail off, man. And, you know, it's good, you know, to see all our hard work come out.
2: Another game, another trip to the end zone. What's the connection? What is working so well?
8: You know, it's simple. You know, practice. You know, talking through things. But, Yeah, I mean, Deshaun gave me a ball, man. I just went out there and caught it. But, yeah.
9: What was the difference first half, second half? First half offense was humming, second half looked like you guys had a little trouble getting
8: it. Yeah, just got a little bit off schedule. You know, just got to, like you said, first downs, you got to be more efficient and things like that.
6: That's Harold Fannin. And, Tyvus, I think this is interesting. Browns receivers tonight, the guys who caught passes for the Browns. Denzel Boston, rookie. Casey Concepcion, rookie. Denzel had four catches. Casey had five. Quinshon Judkins caught six out of the backfield, second-year player. Harold Fannin had three, second-year player. Raheem Sanders, second-year player, had two. Isaiah Bond, second-year player, had one. The only veteran more than 2 years in the league who caught a pass tonight.
5: Warren is the back. Double tight end to the right. Browns crowding the line. Rodgers, play fake, roll out right. He has Freiermuth. He's got a touchdown. And a two-point conversion now would tie this game. 1:42 to go.
13: It's a well-designed play right there, and similar to what they one probably is one of their two-point conversion plays. They sell the run action. Freiermuth leaks out. Ronnie Hickman eyes in the backfield. And Freiermuth was his responsibility. We stopped the last one. They tried to go out wide to Quincy Williams. Quincy hit him. Or tried to get out wide to Jaylen Warren. Quincy Williams hits him. They've been using the size right now. They've been trying to throw it up to Washington or Metcalf. That feels like where they might go here.
5: 1:42 to go. Browns up two. Got to defend the two. Two-point conversion to tie the game. From the 2.5. Rodgers out of the gun. Metcalf alone to the left. Warren is the back. Browns jumped offside. Jared Verse in the backfield. And they blow it dead. Rodgers wants a free play. They're not going to do it. So now it's going to be half the distance.
13: That is a critical
14: offside.
13: Mistake.
14: Defense number 8 on evading the quarterback. Half the distance to the goal line. First down.
5: 13th penalty for the Browns. Everybody stopped. They blew it dead. And Rodgers, always arguing, is claiming they should have let the two-point conversion go. Either way, Jared Verse can't do that. Just
13: now they might run it. I think they were throwing it the whole way. Now they run. They get. You have to. If you're the Browns, you have to defend the run, the pass, the play-action game. becomes all the more effective. And back in comes Freiermuth. Out goes the receiver.
15: The ball's on the 1-2-point try to tie the game. Here we go. Jaylen Warren is the back, double tight to the right. 2 on the play clock. Rodgers sneak. Got it.
13: That changes there. That false, that offsides by Jared Verse changes everything. They're not running that from the 2. Absolutely not. Now, does Deshaun Watson, who has led a game-winning drive in each of the last 2 games, he's got 13 of those in his career. Does Deshaun Watson have another one in him?
15: The Browns had really no one over the center. They didn't think Rodgers at 42 years old.
13: But that's not even an option for them from the 2.
15: No, not from the 2 it isn't. We are tied at 24. Everybody, 1:42 to go. Browns have 2 timeouts. Deshaun Watson has been able to fashion a game-winning drive in Tampa, a game-winning drive a week ago here to beat the Panthers. He's going to have to do it again. McCarthy and Rodgers laughing on the sideline as Rodgers saw the lane and got the snap and tied the game.
13: Browns have had their chances on the last 3rd down. He had Harold Fannin as wide open can be. Can he rally it? Can he do it one more time?
15: 8 plays, 80 yards, 1:50 off the clock. Rodgers, the Freiermuth, the 3-yard touchdown. Here's the kick from Boswell. Rocket Sanders at the 1. Here we go. 5, 10, 15, 20. Sanders tackled at the 26. Tackle by the running back, Lou Nichols. 2 timeouts, 1:36 to go. Andre Schmidt, career-long 55.
13: Target line, the 37 of the Pittsburgh Steelers.
15: Andre has hit a 61-yarder.
13: Oh, he's got the
15: in
13: leg.
15: The UFL, outdoors in Birmingham. Rocket Sanders is the back. Brown shotgun from their own 26.
13: We need 37 yards.
15: Now on first down, the Steelers bring 4. Watson looking, throwing over the middle. Caught. Oh, with a man on his back. Jerry Jeudy brought it down to the 42. First down. And the clock is winding, 1:25. Brown's got to get lined up. What a catch.
13: What a throw. What a catch as well.
15: Gain is 17. Browns line up out of the gun. Again, Sanders the back. They snap it, and it's blown dead.
13: False start. That is the 14th penalty of the game against the Cleveland Browns.
15: Back up to the 38.
13: They're asking Mike McCarthy, does he want to take a timeout? It'll be a 10-second runoff, I think.
15: Browns are lining up, and now the officials say, hey, we haven't officiated last play. 1:11 on the clock. We're tied at 24. Cleet. They do back it up to 38, but make no announcement.
16: False start. Offense number 77. It's a 5-yard penalty. We play first down.
15: They get left guard.
16: In addition, they have a 10-second runoff in the case. So please put clock to from 112 to 102. 102. And 30 seconds on the play clock.
15: Okay. So 102 on the clock. First and 15. Browns on their own 38. New set of downs would be at the 37 of the Steelers. Although that's bad math, honestly. That's where the yard marker is now. Shotgun. Watson has it. Throws left. Harold Fannin catches. He bobbles. And then he gets to the 50. Big gain. Harold. And he runs out of bounds to stop the clock at the 55. At the 50 with 55 on the clock. Gain of 12. So it's 2nd and 4.
13: Great pitch and catch right there from Deshaun to Harold Fannin at the 50 now. So we're talking about 13 yards to get to 55. You got to get the first down first. 4 yards here. Do you mix in a run? Rocket Sanders is the back. Doesn't look like it.
15: Boston alone to the left, tight to the left. Bunch to the right. Fan in motion to that side as well. Shotgun on second and three. Deshaun has it over the middle. Caught by Judy on the run. Judy first down. And then he tight ropes the sideline. And he runs out of bounds at the Steeler 40. First down Browns. Jerry Judy has been a forgotten man the last couple of weeks. He has come up huge today in the second half.
13: He gets a 17-yard catch to start this drive. Gets another one there. Third catch on the day. The Browns now in range at the 40. Setting up for Andre Schmidt to potentially tie the game winner here. You're in a good rhythm right now, but I do think you can run the ball here, at least on one of them.
15: Each team, two timeouts, gaining nine. First down to the plus 40. Gunn with the two rookie receivers to the right. Deshaun throws. KC, quick hitter. KC catches. He has stood up. Robert Spears Jennings stood him up, and they'll blow it dead at the 33. That's Deshaun Watson.
13: Steelers going to take a timeout.
15: And the Steelers called the timeout after the gain of seven. An extra second ticked off. It says 35. I don't know if they're going to put a second back on their draw. I hope not.
16: Pittsburgh takes its second timeout. This will be 30 seconds. Please put 38 seconds on the game clock.
15: They're going to put three back on the clock.
13: Right now would be a 51-yarder for Andre Schmidt. You want to get closer than that. I'm not trying to get into any RPO situations right here. If I'm handing it off, I want a straight handoff.
15: I'm with you.
13: We want this to be clean. Right now, we have the ability to ensure that this game ends on the field goal attempt. Even if we don't get a first down here on second through, they can stop it one more time.
15: Aaron Rodgers is the greatest Hail Mary thrower to ever play the game. Keep that in mind as well. Second and three. Browns on the plus 33. Steelers showing blitz up the middle. They pick it up. Deshaun's got to eat it, and he's got to get sacked. He's thrown down, and then the ball comes out. They blew it dead. Browns are going to fall on it. Steelers mad that they blew it dead. But Peyton Wilson stood up. It's not a big loss. It is back on the 38, but the clock is moving. So from here, it's a 56-yarder. Clock is at 20. Are the Browns going to just kick it from here? It's third and eight. You got one more play, and you have two timeouts.
13: That's why I like a run right there. Now, the Steelers were run blitzing, even if it's a pop pass, just something simple right there. They were so crowding the line, they were going to blitz up the middle there. So the Steelers did take their last timeout?
15: No, we took it. The Browns took it. The Browns have one left.
13: So that you want to get the right play call in there, but this also allows now for the Steelers to take a timeout after this play.
15: Yes.
13: Which allows for, if you miss a long field goal, the Steelers to have time left on the clock. You don't take a timeout, there's no way they can have time on the clock.
15: Third and eight Browns on the Steeler 38-yard line. 19 seconds remaining. They're operating out of a gun. Sanders is the back. Steelers crowd the line, showing pressure. They drop. Deshaun pump fakes, throws it, airmails KC, and the clock stops with 15 seconds left. He wanted a quick out. He had it. He missed it.
13: We had to run the ball on second down. They used their last timeout, and then you guarantee that the game ends now. Not only now, if he doesn't make this from 56, they get the ball on the 46 with a timeout so they can throw it anywhere on the field.
15: He also had that throw.
13: He did, but we're talking
15: I'm with you, man.
13: Game theory here. You have a situation where game can end on your field goal kick exclusively, and they have no recompense.
15: 56-yard field goal try for the lead. 15 seconds to go. We're tied at 24. Sunohara, the long snapper. Bohorquez kneels at the 46. Snap, hold, kick. It's up, and it is good! With 10 seconds to go, Andre Schmidt, 56 yards, 27-24 Browns.
13: But we still have to play defense, and they still have a timeout. Think about the Baltimore Ravens. They had 7 seconds and got a field goal attempt off. Boswell's hit from 60 in his career. Andre Schmidt's incredible. Andre Schmidt is incredible. That should have walked off the game. Now we need the defense one more time.
15: Andre Schmidt,
13: incredible,
15: has hit 22 consecutive field goals. He has not missed since the week before the bye. A year ago, New England in the second quarter.
13: You don't want to kick this into the end zone and give it to them at the 35. You have to make them burn time. You have got to cover this kick effectively.
15: And do it cleanly. Lou Nichols and Caden Wheatgen back to return. They stand at the 5. Never easy. 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Please bet responsibly. All right, Andre Schmidt, here we go. Kicking towards the dog pound. Right foot into ball. End over and kick. Wheaton fields it at 3 yards deep in the end zone and takes a knee. That was not what you needed.
13: Probably a little amped up after making that field goal. So they're at the 35. They need to get to the 42 in 10. And you took no time off the clock.
15: Took no time off the clock. That was not good.
13: You've got to have safeties over the top here. I don't care if it's three deep safeties. Roman Wilson in the slot they're going to look for. And when in doubt, he's going to throw it up to DK Metcalf on the sideline. But they can use the whole field. They have to get to the 42. That's only, by the way, that's only 15 points. That's only 23 yards.
15: Browns up 27-24, 10 seconds. Each team with a timeout. Steelers have it after the touchback on their own 35-yard line. Browns showing a four-man pressure. Rodgers waiting for it. Waiting for it. Play clock at 3. At 2, has it at 1. Rodgers rolling right. He might go Hail Mary. Rodgers steps up and lets it fly. Deep downfield, and it is intercepted! Grant Delpit, and there is your game winner!
13: For the third straight game in a row, Deshaun Watson leads a game-winning drive. For the third straight game in a row, your defense gets the stop. Grant Delpit with the interception, and the Browns win it off the foot of Andre Schmidt. What a time! 22 in a row. 56 yards, a new career high. And the Browns will be in first place in the AFC North after they take a knee. And this place is rocking here in Huntington Bank Field. It's a party on the shores of Lake Erie.
15: The Browns are dancing on the 25-yard line. 1 second to go. Grant Delpit with the Browns' second interception of the day on the future Hall of Famer, Aaron Rodgers. And that one will send the Browns to 3-1. The interception is brought to you by AARP. Fitting because they picked off the old man. Intercept fraud before it gets to you with help from the AARP Fraud Watch Network. Good night, everybody. Browns win 27-24. They have their first three-game winning streak since the playoff run in December of 23. And no matter what happens this weekend with the Bengals or the Ravens, the Browns will wake up Monday morning first place in the AFC North.
13: How about it, man? Are we the cardiac kids back? Three straight weeks, a game-winning drive, three straight weeks. Your defense gets the stop. They pick him off twice, Aaron Rodgers. Unbelievable. And Andre Schmidt. Andre Schmidt this week, we interview him. Says, I don't want to talk about any streaks. I'm a little superstitious. Well, you know what he is? Unbelievably talented, unbelievably clutch, and he has kicked the Browns to first place in the AFC North, defeating the Steelers right here on national TV.
15: You can call me hyperbolic. I don't care, man. There are few things better in life than beating the Pittsburgh Steelers. And the Browns do it tonight to go to 3-1. Some final thoughts when we come back on the winning University Hospitals Cleveland Browns Radio Network.
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21: Easy, but it is always fun when you win. Welcome back. Browns win tonight. Man, that feels good. Browns beat the Steelers 27.
22: It is never easy, but it is always fun when you win.
21: Schmidt, what do you say? 22 consecutive field goals, including a 56-yarder. And then the Steelers just opt to go for the deep shot. And Grant Delpit calls game. Interception of Aaron Rodgers, second of the night here for the Browns. Denzel Ward had one earlier. Friends, since the NFL moved to the current playoff format, and we're going to go 12 games and 14, that's all the way back in 1990, 65% of teams that open 3-1 make the playoffs. I am not telling you to change your plans yet in January. I'm not telling you to change your Christmas vacation. But I am telling you that your Browns are 3-1. And for the first time since Myles Garrett sacked Joe Burrow in the rain right here to close week one in 2023, your Browns are in first alone atop the AFC North.
13: Man, this is a quarter of the way into the season, so it feels a little bit better than after week one. And I think you might be telling people to make Valentine's Day plans with their that special someone in their lives who also loves the Cleveland Browns. But, man, one day I just like an easy one, but there's something fun about the emotional roller coaster that this team takes you on every single week. But to get it done, and how about Deshaun Watson leading the depth? How about Jerry Jeudy? Jerry Jeudy, a forgotten man, as you said, starts this off with a huge catch in traffic for 17, makes another catch to get us down there. The Browns, the good news is we keep winning. The better news, we're not playing our best football for 60 minutes. Too many penalties still, 14 of them. Too many maybe questionable modes of attack. But what we saw in the first half when the Browns put up 21 points and Deshaun Watson threw for almost 200 yards is what we can be. And if we can do those things for 60 minutes, this defense is legit. If we can do those things for 60 minutes on offense, the Cleveland Browns, first place Cleveland Browns after week four, just might be the first place Cleveland Browns after week 18 when it's all said and done. This is so fun. This crowd was rocking. This environment was electric. And I know everybody watching on national TV now knows that these Cleveland Browns are for real under Todd Monken.
21: You know what's so special about this? Not because it is the Steelers. I mean, yeah, that's actually a huge part of it. But because this was the first real game, meaningful game, big game, all eyes on you game in this building since you and Jim stood up here 3 days after Christmas in 2023 and the Browns beat the Jets and the Browns punched their ticket to the postseason. I was in the stands at a radio on. I love listening to you guys. I'm getting chills just thinking about it. And the Browns met the moment. This wasn't a, primetime, you don't live up to it. Steelers win because they always do. Big disappointment. People laugh at you. No, they met the moment. And again, it wasn't always pretty, but they met the moment. And they could put their feet up and enjoy a mini-bye and enjoy a weekend. And and realize that they have now beaten the Steelers 5 in a row in this building and 8 out of the last 10 years.
0: That night was special. After that game, you and I had a very special time, and now it's special. This city's going to be on fire. This is awesome. Browns fans, enjoy this. The Todd Monken era underway, 3-1. Deshaun Watson back. Andre Schmidt, this defense under Mike Gruenberg. It's all there, and I feel like we're just scratching the surface.
21: Man, that was good. We'll come back with some final thoughts after this. Browns win 27-24 on the University Hospital's Cleveland Browns Radio Network.
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21: If you listen to us, and we thank you that you do, you've known that Nathan has been saying for months now that, hey, at least we're going to be fun this year. You got weapons. We got toys. Let's have fun. I don't know that anyone thought that fun would include 3-1 and three nail-biting victories after just a disaster week one in Jacksonville. But we'll take it. Nathan, final thoughts. Browns 3-1 to beat the Steelers 27-24.
0: This team's got resilience. This team's got moxie, and they have belief.
21: Yep.
0: They have belief on offense that when they need to get points, even if they go on a lull, they'll be able to get points. They have belief on defense that they will stop anybody from coming back and tying this game, and they have belief that if Andre Schmidt needs to put the ball through the uprights, and they don't care where it is on the field, he's going to do that, and the Browns are 3-1 in first place. What a ride this month has been. Think about what we were all thinking. Everybody listening was thinking after Jacksonville. Oh, no.
21: It was bad in Jacksonville.
0: It was bad. And now 3 in a row, you beat the Steelers on national TV, and they punched you back. They punched you back, and you answered the call, and now you're in first place.
21: Browns, 8 straight wins on Thursday Night Football, 10 straight wins at home on TNF, 5 straight wins over the Steelers in this building, 8-1-1 at home against the Steelers the last 10 years. Browns alone in first in the AFC North, regardless of what happens this weekend. Browns get a mini bye, much deserved. We're going to go to New York next week to play a Jets team that is much better than their record indicates. Hope you can enjoy a weekend off. Go root for the Guards. They open up the ALDS tomorrow at Progressive Field. A lot of people to thank here. What's that, Yak? Saturday. Oh, God, I've lost track of days. It's Saturday. Thank you, man. I have no idea. All right, let's get out of here. Coordinating producer Dan Medigan. What day is it? Dan Tracy on stats. Gentlemen, both of you. fantastic. Yeah, Dan Tracy on staff, Yak, our spotter, Michael Boehm, our board op. I'm Punch Drunk. Clay Weiss and Dan Vlodeman, our engineers. Michael Markoch down to the sideline. Jason Gibbs, of course, trying to babysit all of us. Coming up, the postgame show with Jeff Phelps and Tyvis Powell. Next game, as mentioned, the 11th in New York against the Jets. For Gerard, for Nathan, I'm Andrew. Browns win. Please enjoy responsibly, friends. So long from Huntington Bank Field on the University Hospital's Cleveland Browns Radio Network.
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21: Rodgers rolling right. He might go Hail Mary. Rodgers steps up and lets it fly deep downfield, and it is intercepted! Grant Delpit, and there is your game winner!
6: They did it. 27-24. Cleveland Browns beating the Pittsburgh Steelers with that interception on the last play by Grant Delpit. The Cleveland Browns have three wins in their first four games. Let me repeat that. Three wins in the Browns' first four games, a record of 3-1. They'll be in first place in the AFC North after week four. Go figure. Browns beating the Steelers in Thursday Night Football. Welcome to the postgame show, everybody. I'm Jeff Phelps. My partner, Mr. Tyvis Powell. Tyvis, that was a heck of a football game, my friend.
12: Jeff, it went in the perfect fashion. You start off really good, but it ain't like us to just let it just ride off in the sunset. No. We have to have some controversy and some adversity there. We let them come back, tie the game up. Why? Because Deshaun Watson needed to go out there and prove for a third straight week that he could go get a game-winning drive to win a game. Man, I say, Jeff, I'm ecstatic. I'm over the moon. There's no limitation for this team. All expectations has gone out the window. They have completely overdid anything anybody predicted already. Man, Jeff, I'm not going to get over my skis.
6: Easy, Tyvus.
12: Not going to get over my skis, but I like what I'm seeing. I like it.
6: Browns have won three straight games. They're 3-1. Today's game, they had a 21-10 lead at halftime. Offense looked really pretty good in that first half. Defense did a really nice job. Second half, offense had some issues, Tyvus. They put up just two field goals. As it turned out, that's all they needed. Steelers had a couple of touchdowns in that second half. They tied the game at 24 with 1:42 to go. You thought, uh-oh, here you go. And the Browns had a chance. And then Andre Schmidt does it again. He hasn't missed this year. 22 consecutive field goals. And he made number 22 with a career-long 56-yarder. Some improbable things. And that was one of them.
12: Andre Schmidt has been money. It's crazy. Remember last year, people was ready to run him out of town.
6: Oh, folks weren't happy with him early on.
12: And I just, from that moment on, I don't recall him missing another field goal. He's been money.
6: I mean, straight.
12: He's like how we used to feel about Phil Dawson. He is getting in that territory with us. Just every time he's kicked a field goal, there's been money. And, I mean, it's straight down the middle, too. This guy, Andre Schmidt. Got ice in his veins, man. We got a kicker that I am comfortable with. And when you get closer to the postseason, and you, Lord forbid, get to the postseason, them kickers really, really matter. And I am confident that he will get the job done.
6: Hey, let's pause 10 seconds so stations can identify themselves. 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
6: Browns 27, Steelers 24. And there were a lot of really good efforts in this game, Tyvus. If you'd like to join us, 216-474-0092. Number to join us, 216-474-0092. Your phone call's coming up in just a second. Let's start on the offensive side of the ball. Deshaun Watson was 24 of 33, 268 yards, touchdown, interception. He was sacked twice. There were some moments that didn't look so good, but there were a lot of moments where it looked like this guy has the mojo back. He has played some pretty good football.
12: That first half, he was cooking. I was like, man.
6: He was 14-17 in the first half.
12: It was a lot of questions about can he throw the ball past 15 yards. How about the bomb to Denzel Boston? I'm like, okay. He's checking all the boxes tonight. I don't know what it is about them lights. Them night games and under them lights, man. They start acting different, Jeff. He start hitting bombs and everything. And I'm like, man, if this is what we going to have, this is going to be a magical season. Now, obviously, things happened in the second half. He had the fumble and then the tipped interception thing. We got to do a better job of taking care of the football. But when we needed it, he got it done. And he still had a moment where he even got a chance to use his legs to get an explosive run in the second half, which he didn't really do in the first half a lot. So, you know, he's always got that in his back pocket. And I thought he did a really, really good job managing today's game.
6: We'll talk more about the individual efforts by a lot of guys in this game. Jerry Jeudy made some big plays. Boston, Concepcion, Judkins on the defensive side of the ball. Lots of pressure on Aaron Rodgers. Brown sacked him five times. That was with Mason Graham going out early. Keep your fingers crossed on that one. But 216-474-0092, number to join us. Rhino gets us started. He was at the game. Hello, Ryan.
5: Nothing's better than the Browns W, especially beating those Pittsburgh Pukes. I'm telling you, man, I think the bet should be the Steeler fans should have to walk back to Allegheny County if they put up this big storm of claiming they're going to beat us and don't fulfill the obligation. But I tell you, Tyvus and Jeff, man, it's just, you know what, when certain things happen, other facets of the game, obviously special teams came to play. And again, this is a full sport when it comes to all different scenarios of winning the game. And again, that field goal with 20 seconds to go, holy, that was just what we needed. And again, guys, the difference of obviously tonight's game, obviously leaving the game compared to just going to the game, walking into Tampa. Everyone was talking about abysmal season of possibly one win or two wins. leaving this game tonight, I threat you not, Tyvus and Jeff, man. There was a few people jokingly saying, hey, Super Bowl, Super Bowl. So, again, this just like a few weeks can change the entire outlook of this. No, obviously, I'm on cloud nine right now, but the Browns just surprised us all, man, and the Browns fans came out in droves, and everyone is just on cloud nine, too. Hey, guys, great show. Thanks for taking my call.
6: All right, Ryan, thank you very much. Ryan goes to every game. He's there all the time. It doesn't take much, Tyvus, to turn the thinking of folks, but your eyes aren't deceiving you. This team isn't playing, and I thought Nathan summed it up really well. This team hasn't played its best football. I mean, there were penalties all over the place tonight. That was horrendous. But the Browns beat the Pittsburgh Steelers on a Thursday night.
8: The penalties is something that they got to clean up, and it's got to come with discipline. It's something that we talked about in all three games. But I tell you what, you talk about a stride. Just look at game one to game four.
6: Yeah.
8: Like, look at how different things look. Just obviously, Deshaun is the biggest reason for that. But, like, think about this. Mason Graham comes into this game. He's second in the NFL in sacks, four sacks leading the team. He goes out early. And you don't even notice. They don't even notice all these other guys on that D-line. Sam Williams. I didn't even know who Sam Williams was. And I know who he is now. But, man, all of these guys stepped up and made plays after plays. Emmanuel McNeil Warren, a guy that I've been waiting on. I was excited when they drafted him. To see him in that back end flying across the field, getting PBUs, reading Aaron Rodgers, and making pass breakups. Oh, my. Listen, something's good. They cooking with grease over there.
6: Sacks tonight, five of them. Malik Collins, Aiden Huntington, Isaiah McGuire, Sam Williams, Mike Hall Jr. Pretty good stuff. Todd's in Ward 1. Todd.
9: As I was listening to the previous callers say, you know, you wanted them Pittsburgh Steelers fans to go back to Allegheny, I thought the problem with that is a lot of them Pittsburgh Steelers fans live in Cuyahoga County. Trust me on that one, man. There's a lot of them out there, unfortunately. So we talked about Warren earlier this week, Jeff. Mm-hmm. I was so ready when that dude smacked that ball down that I thought he was going to catch. I was so ready to say, hey, he's ready. He looked good. He don't look like the game's too big for him. Jared Verse might have too much caffeine in his diet. That dude is way too jumpy and verbal, and I was very concerned about his behavior. And then the last thing I want to say is because Darnell Washington is so big and tall, it seemed to me if you throw over his head, that should be intentional grounding. Where y'all at with Myles Harden, man? I believe the dude belongs in the league. I really do. But I watch that guy play, and I just think to myself, I don't know about that dude. He's supposed to be here, but All right, later.
6: Todd, thank you very much.
8: Myles Harden is definitely the guy that a lot of teams are going to target. And we knew that coming into the season. You know,
6: sure.
8: We knew Tyson Campbell's got a little bit of respect. Everybody got Denzel Ward's respect, especially Aaron Rodgers went after him. He picked him off, and that was the end of that. That's all you got.
6: It didn't last long, did it?
8: As I continue to tell you about Myles.
6: They moved DK Metcalf around quite a bit, didn't they?
8: Yes, they did. But I like what we did. You know, they didn't leave him just alone. When for over routes, they had the safety cutting the routes. Which is similar to what Jacksonville did to us in game one. They was running a lot of man, and they had their post safety cutting those over routes and stuff like that to help out. So that's kind of what was happening with Myles Harden. If Myles Harden wants to get these guys to leave him alone, the best way to do it is to get interceptions. Once you create, because PBUs is fine. Offense coordinator, you're gonna knock the ball down. That's fine. We'll just try it again. If you pick the ball off, now you're dangerous, and now I can't mess with you again. So that's kind of where Myles Harden is going to have to get to. Once he starts getting some interceptions out of that nickel spot, they'll leave him alone.
6: Henry's in Stowe. Hello, Henry.
14: Guys. Aaron Rodgers, you're such an old man. Just go away, you old fart. Schlesinger, you are a game changer, my man. And Andre Schmidt, he's got ice in his veins. Woo!
6: There you go, Henry. Carson Schlesinger, leading tackler tonight. He had nine of them to lead the Browns. We go to Columbus. Hey, Scott.
15: Hi, guys. Great win tonight. When's the last time you can say the Browns were 3-1 to start out the season? I don't even remember in my lifetime.
6: It was pretty impressive. Not just tonight, but, Scott, I agree with you. Three in a row after what happened in Jacksonville, that's nice work.
15: Yeah, if you had told me they were 3-1 at the first beginning of the season, the first month of the season, I would have said you're lying. There's no way I saw that coming. But great win. There's potential there. We're starting to see the Deshaun that we wanted to see with that trade. Seems like he's starting to ingratiate himself to the fans. 3 weeks, 3 fourth-quarter comebacks, 3 drives. Great defense is awesome. But the one thing I've still got to call attention to, and Tyvus, I know, did this as well, the penalties are killing us.
6: 14 of them tonight, Scott, for 88 yards, 14.
15: Yeah. We're winning in spite of ourselves right now, but sooner or later that luck's going to run out. So they've got to clean that up. I don't know what they need to do that, but there's got to be something they can do to get more disciplined. But those penalties are just frustrating, and they're easily avoidable. And they can be fixed very easily. So,
6: Scott, thank you.
8: Yeah, we got to figure that one out. It's been a problem for so many years, and it's a culture thing. I think that, you know, maybe the last guy was kind of a little bit lenient on it, and guys kind of took advantage of it. I think that now you're going to realize at some point it's going to cost you, and you're not going to be able to make up for it. You know, so far it hasn't cost us any games. You know, we've been able to make some pre-snap penalties or jump off sides, and it didn't really hurt us. We was able to overcome it. It's going to be a time where you're going up against a better competition, a really good team, and that you got to be perfect. And you do one off sides or something like that, that can cost you the game. So guys got to lock in. I don't want it to come to that. I want us to just nip it in the bud, be more disciplined now. You got a great thing going. Like the thing, and it's the one area that can be fixed, and all it takes is self-discipline. That's it.
6: 14 for 88 yards. Steelers penalized 8 times for 50 yards. 216-474-0092, number to join us. We're just getting rolling. Todd Monken, we're going to hear from Todd. We'll hear from Deshaun Watson. We'll hear from, I'm sure, Andre Schmidt, other members of the Browns as well, as they beat the Pittsburgh Steelers. Think about it. 27-24, third straight win for the Browns. They're 3-1 in first place in the AFC North. 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
21: 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Sunohara, the long snapper. Bohorquez kneels at the 46.

0: weekend. But right now, first place in the AFC North, Steelers dropped to 2-2. I'm Jeff Phelps. My partner is Tyvus Powell. Three games in this situation, Tyvus, after three wins 2 years ago, five wins last year. You've won three games already. You want to change an attitude? You want to change a culture? That's the way to do it.
1: That's definitely the way to do it. Win, win, win, win, win. And I think it's what I like about this team is that they heard the outside noise. They heard everybody saying that no way that this team is going to win no more than five games. What was it, 4.5, 5.5 or something like that?
0: There was the numbers were very low.
1: Yeah, there was no way that this team, but they didn't let that bother them. You got a new coaching staff, first-time head coach, first-time defensive coordinator. Y'all can't win with that. And you don't know what you don't know. These guys is going out there, and they're finding a way to get it done. They got belief within that locker room, and that is all you need. You know how good each other is. You guys are holding each other to a specific standard. Y'all being accountable about it. And that is why y'all able to go out here and succeed. I love what I'm seeing out of this team, the resiliency. They're at a point now where it doesn't matter if they're down. I believe that when that fourth quarter come around, they lock in and it's game time and they're going to find a way to get it done. Finding ways to win is one of the key values to winning a championship.
0: A couple of other key words here, I think. Competitive, confident, entertaining. Well, let's face it, Tyvus, this is the entertainment business. This has been an entertaining team to watch after the week one.
1: Yeah, I mean, last time we was like this entertained was going to the playoffs with Joe Flacco. So this has been, yeah. I mean, obviously week one was not entertaining at all.
0: That didn't fit. But
1: they learned their lesson, Jeff. That was the key. It was a learning phase. And I think that they figured out some things that clearly they have. And, man, the defense to me is the one that's really amazing because it just – doesn't matter who's in there. The next guy up is still making plays.
0: They've been really, really good the last three games, no question. Manufacturing the steel solutions that keep America moving forward. Gregory Industries is a proud partner of the Cleveland Browns. America builds with Gregory. Amelia is in Richfield. Hello, Amelia.
2: Hi there.
0: Good to have you with us.
2: How are you? Thank you. It's good to be here. I just wanted to say how happy I am that we won today. It's one of the best days ever because we beat the Steelers, obviously. And I also wanted to say I know that the flags were a big issue today in today's game, and we need to clean up the passing. But I do believe that teams peak at different times. And if we peak too early, it could be really dangerous. We valley too early. We hit the bottom too early. We lose early. So I think, you know, if this team keeps progressing, we can fix those and peak just at the right time and maybe hopefully go for a Super Bowl run.
0: Amelia, thank you very much. Did you hear those two words, Tyvus?
1: The last one?
0: Yeah.
1: Hey, you know what? Why is it crazy?
0: Why not us?
1: Why not? Why not us?
0: Why not? Randy is in Columbus. Hey, Randy.
3: Hey there. Oh, I'm glad I got in before Monken's press conference. I know he talks a long time, and I got to get to bed.
0: All right, good.
3: Yeah, that fourth quarter aged me about 5 years. I was – if we would have lost that game, if we would have blew it, I wouldn't have been able to sleep. It would have been awful. I mean, and Watson, he looked so good the first half. Like, he was confident. He was accurate. He looked like the Watson of old. I'd never seen him play that well in a Browns uniform. I never seen him smile that much either. And he definitely got rattled in the second half at some point when I think Watts strip sacked him. Then he had lost the ball again and started getting sacked through that interception, which was, you know, such a fluke play on that tip. And they missed that wide open fan in throw that may have sealed the game late in the fourth quarter. But kudos to him. He came back and led that final drive, completed a few passes to get us in field goal range. So that was good to see. And I'm looking forward to seeing him put together a full game for us. And what other callers have said about, too, is, you know, the penalties are just out of control. Like, I don't know, we had 14, 15 penalties tonight.
0: 14.
3: And I would really like to know, 14. I'd really like to know the record of teams with 14 penalties, what their record is, because I can't imagine the winning percentage is high. So we really got lucky that we pulled that off. But, hey, I'm so happy to beat the Steelers. A Thursday night win in primetime over Pittsburgh in first place. Got 10 days off. Doesn't get any better than that.
0: Sleep well, Randy.
3: Go Browns. Yeah, go Guardians.
0: Sleep well.
1: No, I think, though, one of the things that he

0: that was important was seeing how Deshaun responded, you know, getting stripped, then throwing a pick. It looked like it's all downhill as Pittsburgh is just gaining momentum, they're scoring points. And then you get a chance to ice it and you overthrow or you underthrow or whatever it was to Harold Fannin. It kind of threw it behind him. And it's like, man, that could have been it. And a lot of people could have folded. Like, you know what? I just don't got it tonight. And he had to get it and put it together for one final drive. And he was able to find, of all the people, Jerry Jeudy, who we haven't said his name not one time this year. Jerry Jeudy comes through in the clutch and gets us in field goal range for an Andre Schmidt field goal.
1: Jerry had 3 catches, 36 yards. They were all in the second half. I loved his reaction when he caught the one ball over the middle.
0: He was kissing it.
1: He's like, hey, look, it's a football. That was Jerry, funny.
0: Cherish the moments. Cherish the moments.
1: Absolutely. Pat is in Sharon. I think you're in Sharon, aren't you, Pat?
2: I'm out in Huron.
1: Oh, okay, good. Good to have you with us.
2: Hey, where's Mike Tomlin at? Where are you at, Mikey T? Brown's doing Brown stinks. Come on now. You didn't beat us the last 5 times you played us at our place. Where are you at, Mike Tomlin? Let's go, Brownies.
1: I think you can tune in to NBC on Sunday night, Pat, and I'm sure he'll be talking about this one tonight for good reason. Isn't it weird how the Browns have dominated Pittsburgh in this situation and dominated them lately here in Cleveland? Tyvus, that's kind of fun to watch.
0: I will say in this division, this AFC North division, for some hour, the home field thing is a big, big deal in this division. And it's hard to go to Pittsburgh. It's hard to go to Baltimore. It's even hard to go to Cincinnati and pull out these wins. So I think everybody in this division just does a wonderful job protecting their home field. And the Browns have executed that to perfection, obviously. And they got to continue to do that. And plus, when that dog found believe in that team, oh, it's so hard to win. Oh, it's incredible to see the noise and banging on the fence and barking and all of that. It's a tough environment.
1: Browns now, and these numbers are kind of wacky. It's hard to believe almost. All time at home on Thursday nights. Browns are on Thursdays. Browns are 11-2. 11-2, and they've now won 10 straight. 5 of those 10 have been against the Steelers. And the Steelers, on the road, at night, against divisional opponents, on a Thursday, are 0-10.
0: Mm.
1: 0-10. Isn't that weird? And 5 of those losses in Cleveland.
0: All I heard was that the Browns need to play every game on Thursday.
1: You cut right to the chase. I like that, Tyvus. Joe's in Brookfield. Hey, Joe.
3: Hey, guys. How you doing?
1: All right.
3: Tyvus, I love the energy when you opened up the show, man. You were so damn excited. That was amazing. I love it. My question to you guys, with these penalties that we're getting, I think some of them are a little egregious, you know, because I'm watching the game, and I can see penalties on the other side of the ball that they don't call. What do you guys kind of think about that? I mean, I think we're kind of getting a shaft a little bit, maybe. I don't know, you know. But all I got to say is we got the Schmidt on our team.
0: No, I think referees are human beings and they miss stuff a lot, too. You know, I think that they get away with stuff. Other teams get away with things as well. They definitely miss some calls there. I think in these situations, you just got to play clean football. And when it comes to, like, the holding and stuff like that, like, sometimes I get it from an offensive lineman because Deshaun is a mobile guy, and he can get out of the way sometimes. So, like, you kind of don't know where he is, so it causes you to hold because you didn't know that he was that on that spot or something like that. So I get that. But, like, the false starts is unacceptable. Like, that's something that you just need to hold your water. If you don't know the count, then look at the ball. Like, it's like we've been taught that since Muni League.
1: So and way too many of those types.
0: Yeah, it's really the false starts that's really the issue for a lot of fans.
1: Number to join us, 216-474-0092. 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Todd Monken spoke to the media. We will hear what he had to say as he gets his third straight win as an NFL head coach. 27-24, Browns beat the Steelers. 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
11: Got the gun, three to the wide side right. Steelers bring four. Hands off McLaughlin, right side, 25, jumps inside of the 20. Still on his feet, he's at the 15, the 10, 5. Touchdown! McLaughlin with a touchdown run, 28 yards.
1: On his only carry of the game, that was it. Jaleel had one carry, 28-yard touchdown, and it was the Browns' first touchdown of the game, the first of three in the first half. Tied the game up at 7, and Jaleel, of course, from Notre Dame College and then transferred to Youngstown State, prolific NCAA running back. And now a member of the Cleveland Browns, scoring the first one tonight in the Browns' 27-24 win over the Pittsburgh Steelers. Jeff Phelps along with Tyvus Powell. Tyvus, one thing I thought was really interesting, and I talked to Gerard about this at halftime, 17-play drive for the Pittsburgh Steelers the first time they touched the football after the Browns had a three and out. Mm-hmm. And, you know, we've all seen this before. in a situation like that, you think, oh, my gosh, three and out, and they just put together a 17-play drive? Yeah. Oh, my goodness. And yet the Browns' attitude in their next possession, they were four and out. They picked up a first down on first down and then three and out. It didn't faze them. And that might have been the most impressive thing of the entire night to me. In big picture, obviously the end of the game was phenomenal, but big picture, boy, they fought back so quickly, so well, and so confidently after a 17-play drive on the Steelers' first possession.
0: It's almost like they look for adversity first. You know, I think that it's one of those situations where it's like, give us that adversity so we can show you we can overcome anything. And 17 plays, that's a long time.
1: That's serious.
0: Ooh-wee, you need a break after that one. I'm tired just thinking about it. But then they locked in. It was like, obviously, it's so much adrenaline rushing. You know, it's so much at stake. It's so much on your mind that when it takes that first quarter to me is always like a feel-out quarter. I got to see what you're doing. I got to see what the game plan is. I got to see the speed. I got to see the physicality so I know what I'm dealing with. You know, and I think that that's kind of what they utilized that first quarter as, and then they figured it out. Coaches made adjustments, and boom, they took off in a way that was incredible. Like I say, it started with the defense being dominant, and then Deshaun, just some of the plays that he made with his arm, and, you know, Jaleel McLaughlin, I think is his name.
1: McLaughlin,
0: like, come on now. This is a guy we haven't even really heard of. We know him from Denver and all of those things. This is a guy we ain't really even seen. And he comes in, boom, touchdown. It's like, man, it's just so many different guys contributing. You got 53 guys that are all contributing to the win. They all are adding their own value and putting their own spin on the game. And before you look up, it's just like, man, it's so many dudes on this team that we got to worry about that. It becomes overwhelming sometimes for teams.
1: Todd Monken became a head coach at the age of 60, picked up his first win in Tampa. Then they went against Carolina. People are thinking, hey, 2-1. 3-1? 2-1's nice, you know, but 3-1, that makes you stand up and pay attention, doesn't it? Here's the head coach of the Browns after the win over the Steelers.
14: Again, by our guys, resiliency at the end. Big credit to Denzel Ward. I mean, he changed the momentum of the game. You know, we just didn't convert the first drive, and then we, you know, had a big play and then stalled, and Denzel flipped it, and then we kind of got things going a little bit, got in a good rhythm. And then we just turned it over in the second half, moved it decent. But a credit to our guys. You know, we actually got the ball backed up at the one, got a first down, really had a chance to end it and didn't. But just a credit to our players. You know, I mean, just never say die attitude, and happy for Deshaun. Not happy at a sack there at the end, okay? But three straight fourth quarter comebacks, man, really cool. Really cool for him and our team. You know, I've said it since I got here. You know, our guys just come to work every day and say spot the ball. We had a great Monday, and they didn't blink when we did a little bit on Tuesday, trying to speed it up a little bit. And then Wednesday, we walked through it today at the facility again. They didn't blink. They didn't say, why are we doing this? Why are we doing this? You know, they just show up and work. And so does our staff. They show up and work. And a credit to our staff and the players. This is what it's all about, is the players, the work they put in, and our staff.
15: I know you mentioned this a little bit, but how can you just encapsulate or put into words how Deshaun came up off the mat after that first game and has just put together an amazing run here to get you guys into first place in the AFC North?
14: First of all, it's a credit. I'll go back to Deshaun, but to our team. I mean, that was a complete, you know, maybe disaster is a little bit strong, but I mean, that's a tough opening game in every phase, other than maybe kickoff return, maybe other than that. But the guys trusted the process. We got stung a little bit, and our guys responded to that. And man, that locker room was fun, you know, right there celebrating with those guys. Big divisional win. And so, but Deshaun, you know, before the game, I got a chance to, you know, I was in the coach's office, and I was going over the call sheet with him again. And I said, isn't this really cool? Like, you're going to be introduced last. Like, isn't that really freaking cool? Like, it was only 7 weeks earlier, and, right, it's, you know, where are we going to go from here, right? Bills game at home, right? Where are we going from here? Where are you going? Where are we going? And so cool.
16: Do you have an update on Mason and just the way that line responded losing him? I mean, and then Mike goes out but is able to come back.
14: Yeah, but first of all, I don't have any on Mason. Mike, how awesome is that? To come back, gets hurt, probably going to be out. You're going to be down to two defensive tackles, and Mike comes back. And that's just how our guys are wired, man. They want to play for each other. We've got a tremendous connection. Winning helps that connection. Just does. Seeing the fruits of their labor come to fruition, you know, is probably the biggest thing. I think with anything in life is the work you put in. You got to see the results. It's one thing to talk about it. It's another thing to go out there and do it. And they did, and they have.
17: Can you tell us who got game balls tonight?
14: Mike Hall, Denzel, Grant for the game winner, Bojo, who's been kicking the hell out of it, that 81-yard punt that backed him up, Dre for the game winner, and Deshaun.
18: You talk about Smith, you know, no question about 56 yards. Just go out and put it right through.
14: I mean, he said he could make it. So I said, well, go kick it and make it. I said, no pressure, but they're going to have the ball about midfield with one of the best kickers in the history of the NFL. No pressure. I'm joking. I didn't say that to him. I was thinking that, though. I'm going to hope he makes it.
17: What was that moment just like for him, see him knock that home and be the guys who are delivering the final?
14: He's in such a good place right now. Really, that's... And that's our job to keep him there.
17: Tosh, given that you had to wait so long to get your first head coaching opportunity for it to start like this, and obviously you still got a long way to go, but how do you feel your journey has prepared you to be where you're at right now?
14: Well, first of all, you said it. We've only got 3 wins, right? But I've said this all along, like... If you'd have gotten me at 45, you wouldn't have gotten the best version of me. And this has nothing to do with me. First off, I'm not saying that. I'm very humble because I've always been around really good players and really good coaches. But the last years, you know, I think that experience has helped, you know. And feel like I still got juice. Still feel like I go to practice and get after our guys. But it's still only 3. And there's a lot of things we can continue to get better at, and we will, because our guys are humble and they're still hungry. And it's really cool because means the next one continues to matter. That's all you want to be. You just want to be in a position where the games matter, right? That's what we want to be in. That's what our fans want to be in. And that's what we're going to fight for every day.
19: Did that opener shape you at all? How you guys played, and then did you even let yourself think about maybe being 3-1 3 weeks later?
14: I mean, I'm human. I mean, I don't go beyond thoughts. If you said that was the way we would start the season after the way we worked, I would have said you're nuts. And if you'd have said we'd be 3-1 after that first game, I said you're nuts. But that's a credit to our players because all they do is just work. It's them. I mean, they didn't blink. Like I said, that week after was a little chippy, and that was a good thing. They were not happy, you know, with the way we played. And sometimes that's good.
17: This team would have reason to have some self-doubt after the last 2 seasons. But your influence in telling them
20: from the very beginning, how much you believed in them. How much an effect do you think that has had on these guys?
14: You'd have to ask them. I can't speak for them. But I've always believed in the players that I've coached. And I believe in these guys, you know. And what other way is there? What other way is there than to believe in the players that you have that play for you? I don't know any other way. It makes so much sense to me to believe in the guys you have and the work that they put in. It just seems so simple. Believe in your players.
15: Can you just talk about the way that you guys had to, you know, beat out that amazing comeback by Aaron Rodgers down at there and all the crazy things that happened at the end, starting at the one and all of the stuff that happened, him sneaking for the conversion and Jared. I mean, just the dramatic fashion that you guys won this game.
14: First off, what a great catch by Jerry Jeudy. I'm so happy for Jerry. And it probably wasn't enough for a game ball, but for a guy that really isn't starting now, and he's a rotational player, that's so cool for him. And it's not easy, not easy for a veteran player to have young players kind of beat him out. But we needed it a big time, and that was a big time catch.
19: Can you talk about your love on Julio's first touchdown when he ran in? And, I mean, his journey to get here seems almost impossible.
14: Yeah.
19: There he is.
14: Yeah. Great job blocking. He made one cut. The guys on the perimeter finished. Malachi was out there blocking. And, you know, that was a spark. You know, the interception and that, you know, kind of a little bit like maybe at the Bucks with Denzel and the catch and the break and the tackle. And sometimes you need that. You need plays to change the momentum, the feel, where it's going, especially with a young team, especially with us. Like, hey, let's go. And then you stack some plays together and you score touchdowns in the red zone, and that gives you a chance.
15: One more time, if you don't mind. Can you just, what about the ice in Deshaun's veins for him to just maintain his composure throughout this whole entire game, throughout the everything that went on, penalties and young guys?
14: Again, big credit to him, and we still have a ways to go collectively. He does, we do, offensively, putting it all together, being able to stack plays. For the most part, Browns didn't hurt Browns, but we still, too many alignment. You know, we turned it over twice. The one was unfortunate, of the batted ball. You know, the exchange, what a great play by T.J. Watt. That's dumb by me to run a zone read at him. You'd think you'd have learned your lesson over seven times playing him. You know, just dumb.
21: Todd, the offensive line kind of feels like it played its best game cohesively as a unit tonight. How did you feel their presence? I realize you haven't watched the tape, but how did you feel about the way that they played?
14: Again, we're always under construction. You know, all of us, the older guys, and then the younger players that are in there that are just going to continue to get better. Certainly there's some things we do schematically to help them, you know. I think they're going to continue to get better because the way they work, you know, like all the players we have, with the way they work, they're going to continue to get better. There's no way you can't. There's absolutely no way you can't. But get out there and work.
1: That's Todd Monken talking a lot about work and talking quite honestly about an awful lot of things, Tyvus Powell.
0: Yeah, I thought the end of it all, we'll talk about the offensive line, you know, they are going to get better because people got to remember, one, training camp-wise, it was a whole shuffle of the deck. So they didn't really get a lot of reps there. And then even when the season started, you still got today, you had a shuffle of the deck at center with Luke Whipler in there. So
1: did a nice job.
0: Yeah, he did. The one thing you don't want to be noticeable. you don't want to be the person that people notice, like, oh, wow. But I thought they did a pretty good job going up against T.J. Watt and Alex Highsmith. I thought that, you know, obviously in the fourth quarter or the third quarter when T.J. Watt caused the strip sack, you know, that was the big thing there. But for the most part, they really kept his jersey clean. And, you know, you got two young guys on the offensive line that I thought was doing really well as well. You know, those guys, Spencer Fano and Austin Barber, has been balling this season. So, to me, they're going to continue to get better as the season goes on and they continue to get that chemistry together. So, I'm not worried about it.
1: Think about this draft. You know, you have two starting offensive linemen. You have two starting wide receivers. And they're not just starting. They're contributing and really doing a nice job. There's no question. You can celebrate Victory Friday and Victory Monday and Victory Tuesday, whatever day you want it to be. Celebrate the victory in style with the Browns Pro Shop. 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And if folks weren't true Browns fans after week one, bet they are after week four. Browns are 3-1 after the win over the Pittsburgh Steelers 27-24. Deshaun Watson, more Browns coming up as we continue on the University Hospital's Cleveland Browns Radio Network.
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11: Quick shot, motions out, they go empty. Steelers, there's a flag, free play, throw, end zone, call, touchdown. Harold Bannon, everybody!
1: That was the touchdown pass for Deshaun Watson tonight. He had only one touchdown pass, but led scoring drives and put the Browns in great position, and Harold Bannon getting the touchdown catch. Harold tonight, three catches, 27 yards, and that score. Deshaun Watson, 24 of 33, 268, one touchdown, one interception. That touchdown made it 21-7, Browns on top, and they win it tonight over the Steelers, 27-24. Welcome back to the postgame show, everybody. My partner's Tyvus Powell. I'm Jeff Phelps. Into the Browns media room, here's quarterback Deshaun Watson.
15: Deshaun, just can you put into words what it felt like to go out there tonight in front of this home crowd, beat the Pittsburgh Steelers, be first place in the AFC North, and just have such a big game like that?
6: It was electric. It was amazing. From the time we came out pregame, it was super dope to be called out and hit a crowd and, you know, feel the energy. And then just from start to finish, the crowd was in it, the energy of the stadium, we fed off them. And, you know, to get a big victory against a divisional rivalry on primetime, it was just, this is what you dream about. This is what you work for. This is the things that, you know, you put that grind in the summertime and training camp for nights like this. So it was amazing.
7: Was this the best you've ever felt in this stadium?
6: Oh, yeah, for sure. I mean, it's hard to think about the other times with so much going on, but it was definitely one of the best, most definitely times that I've, if not the best, you know, night that I've been into the stadium for sure.
7: Deshaun, what's the conversation like with you and Todd out there on the sideline after they come down and tie the score? What are you guys sort of going over in those final seconds before you go back out there for that last drive?
6: Really just kind of when they're driving down, you kind of, you know, talking with the coach and stuff. If it's going to be 4 minute, 2 minute, you know, going over certain plays. But, you know, I think, you know, me and Mont, we speak before the game and kind of go through the whole game plan. So I kind of already have a gist of what he's, you know, going to call throughout the week and just the pregame. And then once, you know, they scored and tied it up, it's like, man, this is what we practice. We practice it every week. You know, we practice 2 minute pretty much every day. So, you know, just kind of get to our spot. And I've talked to you know, the special team staff and ask them where you know, that landmark is, and that's what we're aiming for.
7: Deshaun, what are the emotions like during the game, right? You get off to kind of slow start offensively, then have a huge second quarter and don't score for a while in the second half and then get the winner. So what was that like, the up and down?
6: I mean, that's part of the NFL. You know, you got to ride the waves. I mean, so many momentum shifts. You know, they are the best in the world also, just like us. So, you know, they're a really good team, and they're going to make plays, and they made a couple plays that went their way, and we made a couple plays that went our way. So, you know, we just had to ride the wave until our opportunities came. And, you know, at the end of the day, you know, whenever those moments come, especially at the end, you know, we found a way to get the W. And that's what it ultimately matters.
8: Sean, how important has it been to your success this year that you knew that Todd Monken believed in you from the very beginning?
6: Yeah, I mean, he believed in all of us. You know, Coach is a player coach. So, you know, one thing he's going to instill in the locker room is that, you know, he wants everyone to play their best. He wants everyone to be at the top tier. He's going to bring it out. And, you know, for him to be able to, you know, trust me in these moments is major. But, you know, Coach Monk is awesome, man. I love playing for him. And he's going to always make sure that, you know, he try to bring the best out of each player.
15: Can you talk about the turnaround and feeling between how you felt, you know, however long ago it was when you were here talking about after the Bills game to how you feel now, just the incredible turnaround in emotion and victories and feelings. What's that been?
6: It's all God, man. It's just, I just let him take the wheel and he control everything else, you know. Nothing changed. I think just being able to, you know, show my character, show who I am as a person, but, you know, speak the truth and just, you know, continue to pray and do everything right and live right and just try to win games and play good football. You know, I let him control everything else. So, you know, it's a great opportunity, a great moment. And I want to continue to, you know, ride this way with the fan base and the city and the organization. You know, we're 3-1, so, yeah, that's a great feeling to be in. And, you know, we're doing it for the city.
9: A lot of people are watching your play right now through the first month of the season, and they're seeing a player they haven't seen in years. Like, can you kind of sum up just what is the difference? Like, what is different right now from 2024, from 2023, from 2022, from 2021?
6: I'm healthy. My mental is straight. My emotions is super good. And spiritually, I'm in a great space. So, you know, when you have all four wheels rolling and they're on the right pace, you know, things can be able to, you know, you can be able to improve and show that, you know, you're capable of being that special player, that person you are. So, that's pretty much it.
9: Interview with Taylor Wilson, and it was during the pregame when they ran it, and you said at some point that, I don't know, a few years back, it was hard for you mentally to be out there and play. When and how did that start to turn for you?
6: I don't know exactly when, but, you know, it's no secret, you know, of what I went through. I think just being able to, you know, just try to manage day by day. You know, it was challenges, and it was a lot of just, you know, self-talk, family talks, mental treatments that I had to go through. And, I I'm in a great space. You know, that's in the past. I'm moving forward. But, you know, it was just a moment that I want to be honest to the world. And, yeah, it's been tough. You know, this haven't been a smooth ride at all, you know, physically or mentally. So, you know, every day is a challenge. That's why, again, I say my slogan is for love, is focus only on victories every day. You know, I got to win today, and I got to win this moment. As I talk to you guys, win this, and go from there.
10: Deshaun, did Jared Goff shed in the locker room that this team has a lot more swag, they want to shut other teams up, you know, kind of show around the league that this is not the old Browns team, this is the new Browns team. What do you feel exactly has clicked for this team the last couple of days? What is so different about this year compared to any other year?
6: It's really just the chemistry. I mean, we're so young, but we have those mix of veterans that are open to the young guys, and I think the young guys are just bringing that energy and that just swagger and that just, you know, we want to just hang out with each other. Defense, special teams, offense, you know, that bond. And ultimately, it starts with Coach Munkin. He making sure that we're spending time together. We're hanging out together. We're not, you know, separate all the time. You know, defense is with the offense with the special teams, vice versa. So, you know, we just hanging out, kicking it with each other, spending time with each other, and really just, you know, and just grinding, and it just brings it out. And the young guys are really, you know, the energy of that locker room for sure.
10: How do you feel to be able to deliver that kind of joy and euphoria in the stadium to those fans and just feel that everything coming from them?
6: Oh, it's amazing. This is what it's all about. It's for the fans, for the city. You know, they pay to come watch us perform and bring joy to them. And I think that these last 3 weeks, you know, it's been some ups and downs, but at the end, we finished with those joy and those cheers, and we want to continue to bring that. And that's what, you know, that's why we grind, that's why we strive. And Munkin preaches all the time. It's like, you know, they come out here to watch us perform and bring that joy every time we have that opportunity. So it's been awesome.
9: Deshaun, you just said it. It's a young team. The average age of Ross is like 25 and a half. How has this group been able to, in those clutch moments, just be so unwavering in what's kind of happening? And from the offensive standpoint, like, how have you helped with that, being a veteran?
6: Just instill motivation, just belief, just hope, and discipline, consistency. You know, all these opportunities, you know, and letting these guys know that, hey, you're going to have your opportunity. You know, like we mentioned last week, you probably seen the video with Denzel. Like, hey, you got a slant right here. You got a glance. Go in. You know, the opportunity is coming. And he's looking me in my eyes, and like, I'm going to win. You know, those moments like that, you know, talking to Jerry, like, hey, your opportunity is going to come. I'm going to need you. And he showed up tonight and made some big catches for us late in the fourth quarter and third quarter. And, you know, all these guys just stand positive, stand and treat in the moment and just for the opportunities. And when they come, they take advantage. And, you know, the veteran guys are making sure that guys are, you know, learning and we're teaching them the right way. So it's been, a big collective and team collective, and it's been awesome.
12: What were you thinking when Andre lined up for 56 yards?
6: Oh, it was money. I knew it was money. He told me the landmark. It was like the 42-yard line. But I knew he was like, man, you got me a little extra. So he was just lining it up. And, you know, we see it all the time. He's going to be money.
1: Well, and he was. That's Deshaun Watson there. Deshaun talking about Andre Schmidt at the very end there. Deshaun now through four games has looked like a very different quarterback than what we've seen here in Cleveland for a little while. A couple of years ago, remember, he started 5-1. Mm-hmm. And in the games that he played, five wins, one loss, Tyvus. And this is the closest we've seen to that guy ever since. And he's dealt with injuries since then. And it's really interesting to watch him come back and play really competent football.
0: Yeah, I think that a lot of people thought it wasn't in there anymore, and everybody thought it was above shoulders with the confidence. And clearly, as he continues to play, the more confidence he gets. And I love the fact that the teammates believe in him. And I think that's ultimately what he needed in this situation to truly thrive. That is so good that he can pour that confidence back into other guys. Like he mentioned Jerry Jeudy, said, I'm going to need you soon. I know you ain't getting your touches, but I'm going to need you soon. And now Jerry Jeudy is showing up in pivotal moments, being able to get things done. So, the last thing about him that I really respect a lot is that this is a guy coming off of two Achilles injuries,
1: mm-hmm.
0: and he is running like there has never been an Achilles injury ever in his life.
1: You can't tell, can you? He looks. No, he looks back.
0: When he take off, I know he ran like a 4.6 at the combine. It looked every bit of it when he takes off. So I love the fact that he's putting it all on the line just to try to win these games.
1: And very elusive, the way he's been getting away from defensive players. It's really been impressive. So well done by Deshaun Watson and the Browns offense tonight. Good showing by the offense. Defense, very good. Special teams, it was an all-around team win as the Browns beat the Pittsburgh Steelers. 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
11: Borges kneels at the 34. It could make it an 8-point lead. They snap it at 2. Hold, kick to the upright, and it is good. 21 in a row for Andre Schmidt.
1: The first of two field goals for Andre Schmidt in the fourth quarter tonight. As Andrew Siciliano said, that was the number 21 in a row for Andre Schmidt. Made it an 8-point game at 24-16. That was vital because the Steelers scored a touchdown and a 2-point conversion. Tied it at 24, and then Andre Schmidt hit number 22 in a row. And that was from 56 yards away with 10 seconds left to give the Browns the 27-24 win over the Pittsburgh Steelers. I'm Jeff Phelps. My partner is Tyvus Powell. We're going to hear from Andre in just a couple of seconds, but Aunt Bev is with us from Cleveland. Hi, Aunt Bev.
14: Good morning, gentlemen. Good morning. How are you both?
1: It is morning. That's right, Aunt Bev. Thank you. I kind of forgot. I'm just sitting here working.
14: I have a question. The kind of concentration that we have had with the game-winning drives in the last three games, I don't think we've made any kind of mistakes, penalties, or anything during those drives. How can we have that same kind of concentration throughout the entire game? I mean, what is it that clicks then that in the, you know, in the game-winning drives that don't click during the rest of the game?
0: Everybody locked in. Everybody locked in and know that they have to have it, so they try to make sure that they're doing everything correct. I agree with you. That definitely should be something that happens for four quarters and not just in that last drive. But I don't know. Players kind of forget that part, I guess.
1: Josh is in Grand River. Hi, Josh.
19: Good morning, gentlemen.
1: And to you.
19: Give me a second to get you off speaker. So,
1: thank you.
19: I want to start off with, how awesome is it to listen to Todd Monken talk about the Cleveland Browns in a whole as a team?
1: He's pretty fun, isn't he?
19: His press conferences, I could sit there and listen to that man talk about everything that goes on within the structure and the team, and that is something that we haven't had in a long time. With Deshaun Watson, if we can get the same first quarter Deshaun, first half Deshaun in every game, we'll be winning ourselves some more football games here, boys. I think our penalties are our biggest enemy right now, but there were several individuals that were kind of off in the neck of the woods where we didn't know if they were going to show up, and they showed up tonight, and it was just a great team win.
1: No question about that, Josh. Thank you very much. Shall we hear from Andre Schmidt? Tyvus, what do you think?
0: Oh, yeah.
1: Here's the man who kicked one from 56 yards, a career high, to make it 27-24 with 10 seconds to go. And that was the final as the Browns beat the Steelers. Here's Andre Schmidt.
4: Yeah, he told me what yard line to get to. I told him the 42, like, just give me a 60-yarder. That's all.
20: Can you encapsulate, like, just when you're in a groove the way you are right now, and it's hard to miss, just how does that feel when you're out there and you know, nothing, just, it's all just kind of going right.
4: Yeah, you almost, like, don't even think. You just go out there and do, and I mentioned it before, Rex, Corey, like, they make my job real easy. And when I trust those guys and I trust the protection, it allows me to just go out there and just play free and just be myself.
20: Did you know it was good as soon as you hit it?
4: As soon as I hit it, yeah, and I looked up, I knew it was good.
21: Andre, you've hit game winners before against L.A. What did it mean to do it under the lights, home fans? How'd that feel?
4: Yeah, obviously it's a special moment. Eerily reminiscent of the Packers game winner. So it's pretty special.
20: I don't know if you're long enough to know that being the Steelers' names and his fans.
4: Yeah, obviously it's a huge game. I try to treat every kick and every game as its own. Like, I'm not trying to put too much more value or pressure on myself. I just go out there and just try to hit the ball clean.
20: How do you keep from being too pumped up?
4: I don't know. Just on to the next. Enjoy it. I'm going to enjoy it tonight, tomorrow, and probably the long weekend. But get back to work and get ready for next week.
22: Andre, what's up with this team so far in the last 3 weeks? I mean, what seems to be clicking on all three phases? But it just seems like your attitude, the vibes, everybody's just completely relaxed. And who do you guys credit that to? Why is it that?
4: Oh, I don't know what it credits to, but we can definitely tell that how much we gel as a team and just how much fun we have out there. Definitely feels special.
20: How much does it mean to you, how much pride you guys take as a special teams group when you feel the impact from both you, like when those plays, those units are really making an impact in the game the way Corey and you both did, how much pride do you guys take?
4: Yeah, I mean, a lot of pride, but at the same time, I feel like we just do our thing. You know, we don't try to make the moment too big. We just go out there and I think we just do our job and just execute. Each play is its own.
21: When you were spending that year in the UFL, was there ever a thought in you that this kind of moment may not be possible in your career?
4: You know, part of me always thought and knew that I'd be able to make it. You know, I knew I thought I had the talent. So I just put one foot in front of the other and just keep working. And then, you know, good things happen and just continue to grow and get better.
20: Obviously, how do you know on that final drive when to get you in range? When they get close to midfield, what starts going to your mind? How do you prepare for
4: that? Yeah, just trying to stay calm. Obviously, just breathing, hitting clean balls into the net, and just treating it like every other kick, honestly. Just going out there and executing. Like I mentioned earlier, like when you get in a rhythm and trust the guys around you, it almost feels like you don't have to think. You just go out there, you just pick your target, and you just play free and just hit it at that target.
1: Tyvus, I listen to Andre Schmidt, and I immediately think baseball, and I think it for this reason. Quit talking to him. Don't tell him he's made 22 in a row. Leave him alone and just let him do his job. It's like not talking to a pitcher when he's throwing a no-hitter.
0: I think that is kind of where we all are. I think that I thought that he answered it properly. You know, he's got a great rhythm. He's got a great routine. He trusts the guys around him, and those guys have a routine that they do, and it's working for him. So, let's not touch it. Let's not ask too many more questions. He's doing well. Let's leave him alone.
1: Yes, he is. Keith's in Philadelphia. Hey, Keith.
23: Hey, how are you?
1: Well,
23: can you hear me?
1: Yeah. Go ahead.
23: Hey, listen. Tonight, I was really excited to go to the game. I am now 2-30 lifetime in live games. So I beat Hugh Jackson tonight.
1: Oh, my goodness, Keith. 2-30. That's not good. 216-474-0092 is the number to join us. Big night. Browns, Thursday night, national television. Go to 3-1 as they beat the Steelers 27-24. 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

0: here and succeed. I love what I'm seeing out of this team, the resiliency. It doesn't, they're at a point now where it doesn't matter if they're down. I believe that when that fourth quarter come around, they lock in and it's game time and they're going to find a way to get it done. Finding ways to win is one of the key values to winning a championship.
1: Couple of other key words here, I think. Competitive, confident, entertaining. Well, let's face it, Tyvus, this is the entertainment business. This has been an entertaining team to watch after the week one.
0: Yeah. I mean, we last time we was like this entertained was going to the playoffs with Joe Flacco. So this has been, yeah. I mean, obviously week one was not entertaining at all.
1: That didn't fit. But,
0: but so they learned their lesson, Jeff. That was the key. It was a learning phase. And I think that they figured out some things that clearly they have. And, man, it's just the defense to me is the one that's really amazing because it just – doesn't matter who's in there. The next guy up is still making plays.
1: They've been really, really good the last three games, no question. Manufacturing the steel solutions that keep America moving forward. Gregory Industries is a proud partner of the Cleveland Browns. America builds with Gregory. Amelia is in Richfield. Hello, Amelia.
2: Hi there.
1: Good to have you with us.
2: How are you? Thank you. It's good to be here. I just wanted to say how happy I am that we won today. It's one of the best days ever because we beat the Steelers, obviously. And I also wanted to say I know that the flags were a big issue today in today's game, and we need to clean up the passing. But I do believe that teams peak at different times. And if we peak too early, it could be really dangerous. We valley too early. We hit the bottom too early. We lose early. So I think, you know, if this team keeps progressing, we can fix those and peak just at the right time and maybe hopefully go for a Super Bowl run.
1: Amelia, thank you very much. Did you hear those two words, Tyvus?
0: The last one?
1: Yeah.
0: Hey, you know what? Why is it crazy?
1: Why not
0: us?
1: Why not?
0: Why not us?
1: Why not? Randy is in Columbus. Hey, Randy.
3: Hey there. Oh, I'm glad I got in before Monken's press conference. I know he talks a long time, and I got to get to bed.
1: All right, good.
3: Yeah, that fourth quarter aged me about 5 years. I was. If we would have lost that game, if we'd have blew it, I wouldn't have been able to sleep.
1: And
3: Watson, it would have been awful. I mean, and Watson, he looked so good the first half. Like, he was confident. He was accurate. He looked like the Watson of old. I never seen him play that well in a Browns uniform. I never seen him smile that much either. And he definitely got rattled in the second half at some point when I think Watts strip sacked him. Then he had lost the ball again and started getting sacked through that interception, which was, you know, such a fluke play on that tip. And they missed that wide open fan in throw that may have sealed the game late in the fourth quarter. But kudos to him. He came back and led that final drive, completed a few passes to get us in field goal range. So that was good to see. And I'm looking forward to seeing him put together a full game for us. And what other callers have said about, too, is, you know, the penalties are just out of control. Like, I don't know, we had 14, 15 penalties tonight.
1: 14.
3: And I would really like to know, 14. I'd really like to know the record of teams with 14 penalties, what their record is, because I can't imagine the winning percentage is high. So we really got lucky that we pulled that off. But, hey, I'm so happy to beat the Steelers. A Thursday night win in primetime over Pittsburgh in first place. Got 10 days off. Doesn't get any better than that.
1: Sleep well, Randy.
3: Go Browns. Yeah, go Guardians. Bye.
1: Sleep well.
0: Now, I think one of the things that he hit on that it was important was seeing how Deshaun responded, you know, getting stripped, then throwing a pick. It looked like it's all downhill as Pittsburgh is just gaining momentum. They're scoring points. And then you get a chance to ice it and you overthrow or you underthrow or whatever it was to Harold Fannin. It kind of threw it behind him. And it's like, man, that could have been it. And a lot of people could have folded. Like, you know what? I just don't got it tonight. And he had to get it and put it together for one final drive. And he was able to find, of all the people, Jerry Jeudy, who we haven't said his name not one time this year. Jerry Jeudy comes through in the clutch and gets us in field goal range for an Andre Schmidt field goal.
1: Jerry had three catches, 36 yards. They were all in the second half. I loved his reaction when he caught the one ball over the middle.
0: Oh, he was kissing it.
1: He's like, hey, look, it's a football.
0: Yeah.
1: That was funny.
0: Cherish the moments. Cherish.

0: Shimon.
1: Absolutely. Pat is in Sharon. I think you're in Sharon, aren't you, Pat?
2: I'm out in Huron.
1: Oh, okay, good. Good to have you with us.
2: Hey, where's Mike Tomlin at? Where are you at, Mikey T? Brown's doing Brown stinks. Come on now. You didn't beat us the last five times you played us at our place. Where are you at, Mike Tomlin? Let's go, Brownies.
1: I think you can tune in to NBC on Sunday night, Pat, and I'm sure he'll be talking about this one tonight for good reason. Isn't it weird how the Browns have dominated Pittsburgh in this situation and dominated them lately here in Cleveland? Tyvus, that's kind of fun to watch.
0: I will say in this division, this AFC North division, for some reason, the home field thing is a big, big deal in this division. And it's hard to go to Pittsburgh. It's hard to go to Baltimore. It's even hard to go to Cincinnati and pull out these wins. So I think everybody in this division just does a wonderful job protecting their home field. And the Browns have executed that to perfection, obviously. And they got to continue to do that. And plus, when that dog found believe in that team, oh, it's so hard to win. Oh, it's incredible to see the noise and banging on the fence and barking and all of that. It's a tough environment.
1: Browns now, and these numbers are kind of wacky. It's hard to believe almost. All time at home on Thursday nights. Browns are on Thursdays. Browns are 11-2. 11-2, and they've now won 10 straight. Five of those 10 have been against the Steelers. And the Steelers, on the road, at night, against divisional opponents, on a Thursday, are 0-10.
0: Mm.
1: 0-10. Isn't that weird? And five of those losses in Cleveland.
0: All I heard was that the Browns need to play every game on Thursday.
1: You cut right to the chase. I like that, Tyvus. Joe's in Brookfield. Hey, Joe.
3: Hey, guys. How you doing?
1: All right.
3: Tyvus, I love the energy when you opened up the show, man. You were so damn excited. That was amazing. I love it. My question to you guys, with these penalties that we're getting, I think some of them are a little egregious, you know, because I'm watching the game, and I can see penalties on the other side of the ball that they don't call. What do you guys kind of think about that? I mean, I think we're kind of getting a shaft a little bit, maybe. I don't know, you know. But all I got to say is we got the Schmidt on our team.
0: No, I think referees are human beings and they miss stuff a lot too. You know, I think that they get away with stuff. Other teams get away with things as well. They definitely miss some calls there. I think in these situations, you just got to play clean football. And when it comes to like the holding and stuff like that, like sometimes I get it from an offensive lineman because Deshaun is a mobile guy and he can get out of the way sometimes, so like you kind of don't know where he is, so it causes you to hold because you didn't know that he was that on that spot or something like that. So I get that, but like the false starts is unacceptable. Like that's something that you just need to hold your water. If you don't know the count, then look at the ball. Like it's like we've been taught that since Muni League,
1: so and way too many of those times.
0: Yeah, that's what, it's really the false starts that's really the issue for a lot of fans.
1: Number to join us, 216-474-0092. 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Todd Monken spoke to the media. We will hear what he had to say as he gets his third straight win as an NFL head coach. 27-24, Browns beat the Steelers. 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
11: Got the gun, three to the wide side right. Steelers bring four. Hand off McLaughlin, right side, 25, jumps inside of the 20. Still on his feet, he's at the 15, the 10, 5. Touchdown! McLaughlin with a touchdown run, 28 yards.
1: On his only carry of the game. That was it. Jaleel had one carry, 28-yard touchdown. And it was the Browns' first touchdown of the game, the first of three in the first half. Tied the game up at 7. And Jaleel, of course, from Notre Dame College and then transferred to Youngstown State. Prolific NCAA running back. And now a member of the Cleveland Browns, scoring the first one tonight in the Browns' 27-24 win over the Pittsburgh Steelers. Jeff Phelps along with Tyvus Powell. Tyvus, one thing I thought was really interesting, and I talked to Gerard about this at halftime. 17-play drive for the Pittsburgh Steelers the first time they touched the football after the Browns had a three and out. Mm-hmm. And, you know, we've all seen this before. In a situation like that, you think, oh, my gosh, three and out, and they just put together a 17-play drive? Yeah. Oh, my goodness. And yet the Browns' attitude in their next possession, they were four and out. They picked up a first down on first down and then three and out. It didn't faze them. And that might have been the most impressive thing of the entire night to me. In big picture, obviously the end of the game was phenomenal, but big picture, boy, they fought back so quickly, so well, and so confidently after a 17-play drive on the Steelers' first possession.
0: It's almost like they look for adversity first. You know, I think that it's one of those situations where it's like, give us the adversity so we can show you we can overcome anything. And 17 plays, that's a long time.
1: That's serious.
0: Ooh-wee, you need a break after that one. I'm tired just thinking about it. But then they locked in. It was like, obviously, it's so much adrenaline rushing. You know, it's so much at stake. It's so much on your mind. that when it takes that first quarter to me is always like a feel out quarter. I got to see what you're doing. I got to see what the game plan is. I got to see the speed. I got to see the physicality so I know what I'm dealing with, you know. And I think that that's kind of what they utilized that first quarter as. And then they figured it out. Coaches made adjustments and boom, they took off in a way that was incredible. Like I say, it started with the defense being dominant, and then Deshaun, just some of the plays that he made with his arm, and you know, Jaleel McLaughlin, I think is his name.
1: McLaughlin.
0: Like, come on now. This is a guy we haven't even really heard of. We know him from Denver and all of those things. This is a guy we ain't really even seen. And he comes in, boom, touchdown. It's like, man, it's just so many different guys contributing. You got 53 guys that are all contributing to the win. They all are adding their own value and putting their own spin on the game. And before you look up, it's just like, man, it's so many dudes on this team that we got to worry about that it becomes overwhelming sometimes for teams.
1: Todd Monken became a head coach at the age of 60, picked up his first win in Tampa. Then they went against Carolina. People are thinking, hey, 2-1, 3-1. 2-1's nice, you know, but 3-1, that makes you stand up and pay attention, doesn't it? Here's the head coach of the Browns after the win over the Steelers.
14: Again, by our guys, resiliency at the end. Big credit to Denzel Ward. I mean, he changed the momentum of the game. You know, we just didn't convert the first drive, and then we, you know, had a big play and then stalled, and Denzel flipped it, and then we kind of got things going a little bit, got in a good rhythm. And then we just turned it over in the second half, moved it decent. A credit to our guys. You know, we actually got the ball backed up at the one, got a first down, really had a chance to end it and didn't. But just a credit to our players. You know, I mean, just never say die attitude, and happy for Deshaun. Not happy at a sack there at the end, okay, but three straight fourth quarter comebacks, man, really cool. Really cool for him and our team. You know, I've said it since I got here, you know, our guys just come to work every day and say spot the ball. We had a great Monday, and they didn't blink when we did a little bit on Tuesday, trying to speed it up a little bit. And then Wednesday, we walked through it today at the facility again. They didn't blink. They didn't say, why are we doing this? Why are we doing this? You know, they just show up and work. And so does our staff. They show up and work. And a credit to our staff and the players. This is what it's all about, is the players, the work they put in, and our staff.
15: I know you mentioned this a little bit, but how can you just encapsulate or put into words how Deshaun came up off the mat after that first game and has just put together an amazing run here to get you guys into first place in the AFC North?
14: First of all, it's a credit. Well, I'll go back to Deshaun, but to our team. I mean, that was a complete, you know, maybe disaster is a little bit strong, but I mean, that's a tough opening game in every phase, other than maybe kickoff return, maybe other than that. But the guys trusted the process. We got stung a little bit, and our guys responded to that. And man, that locker room was fun, you know, right there celebrating with those guys. Big divisional win. And but Deshaun, you know, before the game, I got a chance to, you know, I was in the coach's office, and I was going over the call sheet with him again. And I said, isn't this really cool? Like, you're going to be introduced last. Like, isn't that really freaking cool? Like, it was only 7 weeks earlier, and, right, it's, you know, where are we going to go from here, right? Bills game at home, right? Where are we going from here? Where are you going? Where are we going? And so cool.
16: You have an update on Mason and just the way that line responded losing him. I mean, and then Mike goes out but is able to come back.
14: Yeah, but first of all, I don't have any of Mason. Mike, how awesome is that to come back? Gets hurt, probably going to be out. You're going to be down to two defensive tackles. And Mike, comes back. And that's just how our guys are wired, man. They want to play for each other. We've got a tremendous connection. Winning helps that connection. Just does. Seeing the fruits of their labor come to fruition, you know, is probably the biggest thing. I think with anything in life is the work you put in, you got to see the results. It's one thing to talk about it. It's another thing to go out there and do it. And they did. And they have.
17: Can you tell us who got game balls tonight?
14: Mike Hall, Denzel, Grant for the game winner, Bojo, who's been kicking the hell out of it, that 81-yard punt that backed him up, Dre for the game winner, and Deshaun.
18: You talk about Smith, you know, no question about 56 yards. Just go out and put it right through.
14: I mean, he said he could make it. So I said, well, go kick it and make it. I said, no pressure, but they're going to have the ball about midfield with one of the best kickers in the history of the NFL. No pressure. I'm joking. I didn't say that to him. I was thinking that, though. I'm going to hope he makes it.
17: What was that moment just like for him, see him knock that home and be the guys who are delivering the final?
14: He's in such a good place right now. Really, that's and that's our job to keep him there.
17: Taj, given that you had to wait so long to get your first head coaching opportunity, for it to start like this, you kind of see you still got a long way to go, but how do you feel your journey has prepared you to be where you're at right now?
14: Well, first of all, you said it. We've only got 3 wins, right? But I've said this all along. Like, if you'd have gotten me at 45, you wouldn't have gotten the best version of me. And this has nothing to do with me. First off, I'm not saying that. I'm very humble because I've always been around really good players and really good coaches. But the last years, you know, I think that experience has helped, you know, and feel like I still got juice. Still feel like I go to practice and get after our guys. But it's still only 3. And there's a lot of things we can continue to get better at, and we will, because our guys are humble and they're still hungry. And it's really cool because it means the next one continues to matter. That's all you want to be. You just want to be in a position where the games matter, right? That's what we want to be in. That's what our fans want to be in. And that's what we're going to fight for every day.
19: Did that opener shape you at all? Affect how you guys played? And then did you even let yourself think about maybe being 3-1 3 weeks later?
14: I mean, I'm human. I mean, I don't go beyond thoughts. If you said that was the way we would start the season after the way we worked, would have said you're nuts. And if you'd have said we'd be 3-1 after that first game, I said you're nuts. But that's a credit to our players because all they do is just work. It's them. I mean, they didn't blink. Like I said, that week after was a little chippy, and that was a good thing. They were not happy, you know, with the way we played. And sometimes that's good.
17: This team would have reason to have some self-doubt after the last 2 seasons. But your influence in telling them from the very beginning how much you believed in them, how much an effect do you think that has had on these guys?
14: You'd have to ask them. I can't speak for them. But I've always believed in the players that I've coached. And I believe in these guys, you know. And what other way is there? What other way is there than to believe in the players that you have that play for you? I don't know any other way. It makes so much sense to me to believe in the guys you have and the work that they put in. It just seems so simple. Believe in your players.
15: Can you just talk about the way that you guys had to, you know, beat out that amazing comeback by Aaron Rodgers down at there and all the crazy things that happened at the end, starting at the 1 and all of the stuff that happened, him sneaking for the conversion and Jared. I mean, just the dramatic fashion that you guys won this game.
14: First off, what a great catch by Jerry Jeudy. I'm so happy for Jerry. And it probably wasn't enough for a game ball, but for a guy that really isn't starting now, and he's a rotational player, That's so cool for him. And it's not easy, not easy for a veteran player to have young players kind of beat him out. But we needed it a big time, and that was a big time catch.
19: Can you talk about your love on Julio's first touchdown when he ran in? And, I mean, his journey to get here seems almost impossible.
14: Yeah.
19: There he is in the answer.
14: Yeah. Great job blocking. He made one cut. The guys on the perimeter finished. Malachi was out there blocking. And, you know, that was a spark. You know, the interception and that. You know, kind of a little bit like maybe at the Bucks with Denzel and the catch and the break and the tackle. And sometimes you need that. You need plays to change the momentum, the feel, where it's going, especially with a young team, especially with us. Like, hey, let's go. And then you stack some plays together and you score touchdowns in the red zone, and that gives you a chance.
15: One more question, if you don't mind. Can you just, what about the ice in Deshaun's veins for him to just maintain his composure throughout this whole entire game, throughout the everything that went on, penalties and young guys?
14: Again, big credit to him, and we still have a ways to go collectively. He does, we do, offensively, putting it all together, being able to stack plays. For the most part, Browns didn't hurt Browns, but we still too many alignment. You know, we turned it over twice. The one was unfortunate, of the batted ball. You know, the exchange. What a great play by T.J. Watt. That's dumb by me to run a zone read at him. You'd think you'd have learned your lesson over seven times playing him. You know, just dumb.
19: Todd, the offensive line kind of feels like it played its best game cohesively as a unit tonight. How did you feel their presence? I realize you didn't watch the tape, but how did you feel about the way that they played?
14: Again, we're always under construction, you know, all of us, the older guys, and then the younger players that are in there that are just going to continue to get better. Certainly there's some things we do schematically to help them, you know. I think they're going to continue to get better because the way they work, you know, like all the players we have, with the way they work, they're going to continue to get better. There's no way you can't. There's absolutely no way you can't. But get out there and work.
1: That's Todd Monken talking a lot about work and talking quite honestly about an awful lot of things, Tyvus Powell.
0: Yeah, I thought the end of it all, we'll talk about the offensive line. You know, they are going to get better because people got to remember, one, training camp-wise, it was a whole shuffle of the deck. So they didn't really get a lot of reps there. And then even when the season started, you still got – today you had a shuffle of the deck at center with Luke Whipler in there. So
1: did a nice job.
0: Yeah, he did. The one thing you don't want to be noticeable. you don't want to be the person that people notice, like, oh, wow. But I thought they did a pretty good job going up against T.J. Watt and Alex Highsmith. I thought that, you know, obviously in the fourth quarter or the third quarter when T.J. Watt caused the strip sack, you know, that was the big thing there. But for the most part, they really kept his jersey clean. And, you know, you got two young guys on the offensive line that I thought was doing really well as well. You know, those guys, Spencer Fano and Austin Barber, has been balling this season. So, to me, they're going to continue to get better as the season goes on and they continue to get that chemistry together. So, I'm not worried about it.
1: Think about this draft. You know, you have two starting offensive linemen. You have two starting wide receivers. And they're not just starting. They're contributing and really doing a nice job. There's no question. You can celebrate Victory Friday and Victory Monday, and Victory Tuesday, whatever day you want it to be. Celebrate the victory in style with the Browns Pro Shop. 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And if folks weren't true Browns fans after week one, bet they are after week four. Browns are 3-1 after the win over the Pittsburgh Steelers 27-24. Deshaun Watson, more Browns coming up as we continue on the University Hospital's Cleveland Browns Radio Network.
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11: Quick shot, motions out, they go empty. Steelers jump, there's a flag. Free play, throw, end zone, call, touchdown. Harold Bannon, everybody!
1: That was the touchdown pass for Deshaun Watson tonight. He had only one touchdown pass, but led scoring drives and put the Browns in great position, and Harold Bannon getting the touchdown catch. Harold tonight, three catches, 27 yards, and that score. Deshaun Watson, 24 of 33, 268, one touchdown, one interception. That touchdown made it 21-7, Browns on top, and they win it tonight over the Steelers, 27-24. Welcome back to the postgame show, everybody. My partner's Tyvus Powell. I'm Jeff Phelps. Into the Browns media room, here's quarterback Deshaun Watson.
15: Deshaun, just can you put into words what it felt like to go out there tonight in front of this home crowd? beat the Pittsburgh Steelers, be first place in the AFC North, and just have such a big game like that?
2: It was electric. It was amazing. From the time we came out pregame, it was super dope to be called out and hit a crowd and, you know, feel the energy. And then just from start to finish, the crowd was in it, the energy of the stadium, we fed off them. And, you know, to get a big victory against a divisional rivalry on prime time, it was just, I mean, this is what you dream about. This is what you work for. This is the things that, you know, you put that grind in the summertime and training camp for nights like this. So it was amazing.
3: Was this the best you've ever felt in this stadium?
2: Oh, yeah, for sure. I mean, it's hard to think about the other times with so much going on, but it was definitely one of the best, most definitely times that I've, if not the best, you know, night that I've been into the stadium, for sure.
3: Deshaun, what's the conversation like with you and Todd out there on the sideline after they come down and tie the score? What are you guys sort of going over in those final seconds before you go back out there for that last drive?
2: Really just kind of when they're driving down, you kind of, you know, talking with the coach and stuff. If it's going to be 4 minute, 2 minute, you know, going over certain plays. But, you know, I think, you know, me and Mark, we speak before the game and kind of go through the whole game plan. So I kind of already have a gist of what he's, you know, going to call throughout the week and just the pregame. And then once, you know, they scored and tied it up, it's like, man, this is what we practice. We practice it every week. You know, we practice 2 minute pretty much every day. So, you know, just kind of get to our spot. And I'll talk to you know, the special team staff and ask them where you know, that landmark is, and that's what we're aiming for.
19: Deshaun, what are the emotions like during the game, right? You get off to kind of slow start offensively, then have a huge second quarter and don't score for a while in the second half and then get the winner. So what was that like, the up and down?
2: I mean, that's part of the NFL. You know, you got to ride the waves. I mean, so many momentum shifts. You know, they are the best in the world also, just like us. So, you know, they're a really good team, and they're going to make plays, and they made a couple plays that went their way, and we made a couple plays that went our way. So, you know, we just had to ride the wave until our opportunities came. And, you know, at the end of the day, you know, whenever those moments come, especially at the end, you know, we found a way to get the W. And that's what it ultimately matters.
4: Sean, how important has it been to your success this year that you knew that Todd Monken believed in you from the very beginning?
2: Yeah, I mean, he believed in all of us. You know, Coach is a player coach. So, you know, one thing he's going to instill in the locker room is that, you know, he wants everyone to play their best. He wants everyone to be at the top tier. He's going to bring it out. And, you know, for him to be able to, you know, trust me in these moments is major. But, you know, Coach Monk is awesome, man. I love playing for him. And he's going to always make sure that, you know, he try to bring the best out of each player.
15: Can you talk about the turnaround and feeling between how you felt, you know, however long ago it was when you were here talking about after the Bills game, to how you feel now? Just the incredible turnaround in emotion and victories and feelings. What's that been?
2: It's all God, man. It's just, I just let him take the wheel and he control everything else, you know. Nothing changed. I think just being able to, you know, show my character, show who I am as a person, but, you know, speak the truth and just, you know, continue to pray and do everything right and live right and just try to win games and play good football. You know, I let him control everything else. So, you know, it's a great opportunity, a great moment. And I want to continue to, you know, ride this wave with the fan base and the city and the organization. You know, we're 3-1, so, yeah, that's a great feeling to be in. And, you know, we're doing it for the city.
6: A lot of people are watching your play right now through the first month of the season, and they're seeing a player they haven't seen in years. Like, can you kind of sum up just what is the difference? Like, what is different right now from 2024, from 2023, from 2022, from 2021?
2: I'm healthy. My mental is straight. My emotions is super good. And spiritually, I'm in a great space. So, you know, when you have all four wheels rolling and they're on the right pace, you know, things can be able to, you know, you can be able to improve and show that, you know, you're capable of being that special player, that person you are. So that's pretty much it.
6: Interviewed with Taylor Wilson, I think it was during the pregame when they ran it, and you said at some point that, I don't know, a few years back, it was hard for you mentally to be out there and play. When and how did that start to turn for you?
2: I don't know exactly when, but, you know, it's no secret, you know, of what I went through. I think just being able to, you know, just try to manage day by day, you know, it was challenges, and it was a lot of just, you know, self-talk, family talks, mental treatments that I had to go through. And I'm in a great space. You know, that's in the past. I'm moving forward. But, you know, it was just a moment that I want to be honest to the world. And, yeah, it's been tough. You know, this haven't been a smooth ride at all, you know, physically or mentally. So, you know, every day is a challenge. That's why, again, I say my slogan is for love, is focus only on victories every day. You know, I got to win today, and I got to win this moment. As I talk to you guys, win this, and go from there.
7: Deshaun, Jared Goff showed in the locker room that this team has a lot more swag. They want to show other teams up, you know, kind of show around the league that this is not the old Browns team. This is a new Browns team. What do you feel exactly has clicked for this team the last couple of days? What is so different about this year compared to any other year?
2: It's really just the chemistry. I mean, we're so young, but we have those mix of veterans that are open to the young guys, and I think the young guys are just bringing that energy and that just swagger and that just, you know, we want to just hang out with each other. Defense, special teams, offense, you know, that bond. And ultimately, it starts with Coach Munkin. He making sure that we're spending time together. We're hanging out together. We're not, you know, separate all the time. You know, defense is with the offense with the special teams, vice versa. So, you know, we just hanging out, kicking it with each other, spending time with each other, and really just, you know, and just grinding, and it just brings it out. And the young guys are really, you know, the energy of that locker room for sure.
7: How do you feel to be able to deliver that kind of joy and euphoria in the stadium to those fans and just feel that everything coming from them?
2: Oh, it's amazing. This is what it's all about. Again, it's for the fans, for the city. You know, they pay to come watch us perform and bring joy to them. And I think that these last 3 weeks, you know, it's been some ups and downs, but at the end, we finished with those joy and those cheers, and we want to continue to bring that. And that's what, you know, that's why we grind. That's why we strive. And Munkin preaches all the time. It's like, you know, they come out here to watch us perform and bring that joy every time we have that opportunity. So it's been awesome.
8: Deshaun, you just said it. It's a young team. I think the average age of Ross is like 25 and a half. How has this group been so quickly able to, in those clutch moments, just be so unwavering in what's kind of happening? And from the offensive standpoint, like, how have you helped with that, being a veteran?
2: Just instill motivation, just belief, just hope, and discipline, consistency, you know, all these opportunities, you know. And letting these guys know that, hey, you're going to have your opportunity. You know, like we mentioned last week, you probably seen the video with Denzel. Like, hey, you got a slant right here. You got a glance. Go win. You know, the opportunity is coming. And he's looking me in my eyes and like, I'm going to win. You know, those moments like that, you know, talking to Jerry, like, hey, your opportunity is going to come. I'm going to need you. And he showed up tonight and made some big catches for us late in the fourth quarter and third quarter. And, you know, all these guys just staying positive, staying in the moment, and just for the opportunities. And when they come, they take advantage. And, you know, the veteran guys are making sure that guys are, you know, learning and we're teaching them the right way. So it's been a big collective and team collective, and it's been awesome.
8: What were you thinking when Andre lined up for 56 yards?
2: Oh, it was money. I just knew it was money. He told me the landmark. It was like the 42-yard line, but I knew he was like, man, you got me a little extra. So he was just lining it up, and, you know, we see it all the time. He's going to be money.
1: Well, and he was. That's Deshaun Watson there. Deshaun talking about Andre Schmidt at the very end there. Deshaun now through four games has looked like a very different quarterback than what we've seen here in Cleveland for a little while. A couple of years ago, remember, he started 5-1, mm-hmm. and in the games that he played, five wins, one loss, Tyvus. And this is the closest we've seen to that guy ever since. And he's dealt with injuries since then. And it's really interesting to watch him come back and play really competent football.
0: Yeah, I think that a lot of people thought it wasn't in there anymore. And everybody thought it was above shoulders with the confidence. And clearly, as he continues to play, the more confidence he gets. And I love the fact that the teammates believe in him. And I think that's ultimately what he needed in this situation to truly thrive. that is so good that he can pour that confidence back into other guys. Like he mentioned Jerry Jeudy, said, I'm going to need you soon. I know you ain't getting your touches, but I'm going to need you soon. And now Jerry Jeudy is showing up in pivotal moments, being able to get things done. So, the last thing about him that I really respect a lot is that this is a guy coming off of two Achilles injuries,
1: mm-hmm.
0: and he is running like there has never been an Achilles injury ever in his life.
1: You can't tell, because, can you? He looks. No, he looks, I mean, back.
0: When he take off, I know he ran like a 4.6 at the combine. It looked every bit of it when he takes off. So I love the fact that he's putting it all on the line just to try to win these games.
1: And very elusive, the way he's been getting away from defensive players. It's really been impressive. So well done by Deshaun Watson and the Browns offense tonight. Good showing by the offense. Defense, very good. Special teams, it was an all-around team win as the Browns beat the Pittsburgh Steelers. 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
1: 56-yard field goal by Andre Schmidt turned out to be the difference in this game. 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
11: Marquez kneels at the 34. It could make it an 8-point lead. They snap it at 2. Hold, kick to the upright, and it is good. 21 in a row for Andre Schmidt.
1: The first of two field goals for Andre Schmidt in the fourth quarter tonight. As Andrew Siciliano said, that was the number 21 in a row for Andre Schmidt. Made it an 8-point game at 24-16. That was vital because the Steelers scored a touchdown and a 2-point conversion. Tied it at 24, and then Andre Schmidt hit number 22 in a row. And that was from 56 yards away with 10 seconds left to give the Browns the 27-24 win over the Pittsburgh Steelers. I'm Jeff Phelps. My partner is Tyvis Powell. We're going to hear from Andre in just a couple of seconds, but Aunt Bev is with us from Cleveland. Hi, Aunt Bev.
5: Good morning, gentlemen. Good morning. How are you both?
1: It is morning. That's right, Aunt Bev. Thank you. I kind of forgot. I'm just sitting here working.
5: I have a question. The kind of concentration that we have had with the game-winning drives in the last three games, I don't think we've made any kind of mistakes, penalties, or anything during those drives. How can we have that same kind of concentration throughout the entire game? I mean, what is it that clicks then that, in the, you know, in the game-winning drives that don't click during the rest of the game?
0: Everybody locked in. Everybody locked in and know that they have to have it, so they try to make sure that they're doing everything correct. I agree with you. That definitely should be something that happens for four quarters and not just in that last drive. But I don't know. Players kind of forget that part, I guess.
1: Josh is in Grand River. Hi, Josh.
20: Good morning, gentlemen.
1: And to you.
20: Give me a second to get you off speaker. So,
1: thank you.
20: I want to start off with, how awesome is it to listen to Todd Monken talk about the Cleveland Browns in a whole as a team?
1: He's pretty fun, isn't he?
20: His press conferences, I could sit there and listen to that man talk about everything that goes on within the structure and the team, and that is something that we haven't had in a long time. With Deshaun Watson, if we can get the same first quarter Deshaun, first half Deshaun in every game, we'll be winning ourselves some more football games here, boys. I think our penalties are our biggest enemy right now, but there were several individuals that were kind of off in the neck of the woods where we didn't know if they were going to show up, and they showed up tonight, and it was just a great team win.
1: No question about that, Josh. Thank you very much. Shall we hear from Andre Schmidt? Tyvis, what do you think?
0: Oh, yeah.
1: Here's the man who kicked one from 56 yards, a career high, to make it 27-24 with 10 seconds to go. And that was the final as the Browns beat the Steelers. Here's Andre Schmidt.
21: Yeah, he told me what yard line to get to. I told him the 42, like, just give me a 60-yarder. That's all.
22: Can you encapsulate, like, just when you're in a groove the way you are right now, and it's hard to miss, just how does that feel when you're out there and being, you know, nothing, just it's all just kind of going right?
21: Yeah, you almost, like, don't even think. You just go out there and do, and I mentioned it before, Rex, Corey, like, they make my job real easy. And when I trust those guys and I trust the protection, it allows me to just go out there and just play free and just be myself.
22: Did you know it was good as soon as you hit it?
21: As soon as I hit it, yeah, and I looked up, I knew it was good.
23: Andre, you've hit game winners before against LA. What did it mean to do it under the lights, home fans? How'd that feel?
21: Yeah, obviously it's a special moment. Eerily reminiscent of the Packers game winner. So it's pretty special.
22: I don't know if you want to know, but being the Steelers' names in these bands.
21: Yeah, obviously it's a huge game. You know, I try to treat every kick and every game as its own. Like, I'm not trying to put too much more value or pressure on myself. I just go out there and just try to hit the ball clean.
22: How do you keep from being too pumped up?
21: I don't know. Just on to the next. Enjoy it. I'm going to enjoy it tonight, tomorrow, and probably the long weekend. But get back to work and get ready for next week.
23: Andre, what's up with this team so far the last 3 weeks? I mean, what seems to be clicking on all three phases? But it just seems like your attitude, the vibes, everybody's just completely relaxed. And what do you guys credit that to? Why is it that?
21: Oh, I don't know what it credits to, but we can definitely tell that how much we gel as a team and just how much fun we have out there. Definitely feels special.
22: How much does it mean to you, or how much pride do you guys take in as a special teams group when you feel the impact from both you? Like when those plays, those units are really making an impact in the game the way Corey and you both did, how much pride do you guys take?
21: Yeah, I mean, a lot of pride, but at the same time, I feel like we just do our thing. You know, we don't try to make the moment too big. We just go out there, and I think we just do our job and just execute. Each play is its own.
3: When you were spending that year in the UFL, was there ever a thought in you that this kind of moment may not be possible in your career?
21: You know, part of me always thought and knew that I'd be able to make it. You know, I knew I thought I had the talent. So I just put one foot in front of the other and just keep working. And then, you know, good things happen and just continue to grow and get better.
22: Obviously, how do you know on that final drive when to get you in range?
21: Yeah, just trying to stay calm. Obviously, just breathing, hitting clean balls into the net, and just treating it like every other kick. Honestly, just going out there and executing. Like I mentioned earlier, like when you get into rhythm and trust the guys around you, it almost feels like you don't have to think. You just go out there, you just pick your target, and you just play free and just hit it at that target.
1: Tyvus, I listen to Andre Schmidt, and I immediately think baseball, and I think it for this reason. Quit talking to him. Don't tell him he's made 22 in a row. Leave him alone and just let him do his job. It's like not talking to a pitcher when he's throwing a no-hitter.
0: I think that is kind of where we all are. I think that I thought that he answered it properly. You know, he's got a great rhythm. He's got a great routine. He trusts the guys around him, and those guys have a routine that they do, and it's working for him. So, let's not touch it. Let's not ask too many more questions. He's doing well. Leave him alone.
1: Yes, he is. Keith's in Philadelphia. Hey, Keith.
4: Hey, how are you?
1: Well,
4: can you hear me?
1: Yeah. Go ahead.
4: Hey, listen. Tonight, I was really excited to go to the game. I am now 2-30 lifetime in live games. So I beat Hugh Jackson tonight.
1: Oh, my goodness, Keith. 2-30. That's not good. 216-474-0092 is the number to join us. Big night. Browns, Thursday night, national television. Go to 3-1 as they beat the Steelers 27-24. 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